0: Good evening, and welcome to Radio Theater here on 89.9 KUNM. I'm your host, Rhonda Ware. 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
1: Whoa, he sure burns him through.
2: Don't sit there admiring him. Think of how to hit the son of a...
1: I'm thinking. I've been thinking I can never hit his fastball, but I can whale his curve a mile.
2: I'd rather see you whale it than talk about it.
1: I could whale it if I knew it was coming, or else I'm meeting it late.
2: Then study him and figure out when it will be coming.
1: I'm keeping a book.
2: What does it say?
1: It says he will throw me a curve after two strikes and try to clip the corner. And if he misses, he will throw me still another a little closer in.
3: Batter up!
1: Rob McKenna's only country boy like me, or else a country boy from the city. Rob McKenna's only country boy like me. Or else a country boy from the city.
4: Bruce broke the lineup on July 19. He caught the whole St. Louis series. The first time he caught three games in a row since August 15, 16, and 17, 1951, according to the paper. And he done well. Though he lost. My loss. Sloppy ball game. And then, when we got back to the hotel, his father called and said his mother died. And Bruce spoke to him and hung up. And looked at me and smiled and said she died. Glad she died before she knew.
5: Should we not send flowers?
4: We already sent some, me and some of the boys.
5: Like who?
4: Me and Goose and Horse.
5: Well, who else sent flowers?
4: Nobody else I know of.
5: That ain't enough. Roberto.
6: Si, ¿qué pasa?
5: Tell George to fork over $3 for Pearson's mother.
6: Ay, que le des tres pesos a este hombre.
7: ¿Por qué?
6: Para su mamá, la mamá de Pearson que se murió.
7: Pero yo no lo conocí. Le voy a dar uno que se joda.
6: Bueno.
5: Three.
7: Dile que yo gano nada en este equipo para darle tres pesos gringo viejo hijo de puta.
5: Come on, boys. Let's show a little appreciation. Pearson's mother passed away.
8: Here you are, Joseph. Here's $4. Give me regards to the Pearsons.
5: Thank you kindly, ugly. Perry.
9: What?
5: Where do you think you're going?
9: Going to make a phone call.
5: Come on, Jonah.
10: Hey, I got to talk to Perry. Here's a quarter.
5: Is this all you can part with? Oh, I pity you. Sure, you can part with four for a silk necktie, but ask a fellow for a few dollars for flowers for a fellow's mother, and suddenly their pocket is locked and the key is in the river.
4: I don't know how Joe knew. I never asked. Goose or Horse must have told him, and I was quite mad at them for a minute, but then it passed. Who told Goose after all but me? And then when he knew, he could only carry it around so long until he had to tell somebody else, like carrying heavy bags, that you either got to change them around from hand to hand, or stop, sit on them a while, or else finally break down and pay someone to help you. Or if you don't tell somebody, you might start writing it down and get it off your chest that way, telling paper. In August, Bruce caught all through the West every day, which the paper never noticed. He went on playing ball, hitting pretty good. Now, I don't mean Bruce busted down fences left and right, but he hit solid and he hit steady, 265 or 270. After one Sunday game, we sat around drying off and not feeling too sorry for ourselves. Quiet, not ragging anybody and not scrapping.
8: Exactly when in hell will it all be over?
10: Yeah, September 25th.
7: Well, that gives me 6 weeks to hit 21 home runs in 42 days and beat Babe Ruth.
11: Well, probably we can hang on for 6 weeks all right at that.
12: I wish it was tomorrow.
10: Yeah, I wish it was yesterday.
1: Hey, Arthur.
4: Yeah, Bruce.
1: Tell them they're wishing their life away.
4: You're wishing your life away.
12: I'm only wishing 6 weeks away, not my life.
8: I wish I could go to sleep tonight and wake up on the 25th and be done with it, one way or the other. We should have been on Easy Street by now.
13: We should have shook the sons of b****s in July. Who have they got? What keeps them on the up?
11: That Revac's not a bad ball player, nor that opera, nor that kid that pitched Friday night.
13: That's three. You wouldn't wish to sweat blood until you can name another.
1: It could go on, Ivan. Don't mind catching two b****s. Much anymore.
10: Nobody ever accused you of catching. Oh.
13: You shut your fat mouth, Jonah.
8: Oh, shut up,
10: boy. Was this a joke, Goose?
13: Little jokes wind up in big bloody messes.
8: I said shut up.
1: I like sweating. I like hitting. Sometimes even like popping out and looking up there and seeing how high you drove it.
7: I don't like popping out, even high.
1: Still and all, I don't mind.
10: He's in love.
12: With a pure bride.
1: Perry. I love stinking and coming in and ripping off your clothes and getting under the shower and thinking about eating.
4: Later that week, I knew something was up. For Tootsie, the hotel operator, told me the long distance had been flying far and fast all over creation. I went up to Dutch's suite and I knocked.
14: Come in.
4: Good evening to all.
8: Arthur.
4: Ugly.
14: So, I knew that I would get to the bottom of it.
15: Good evening, Arthur.
4: Patricia.
15: I never heard of anything quite so terribly horrible. I can't understand why I'm not crying.
3: You keep thinking it could be your own. I started dreaming these dreams.
14: Do you not think we already discussed it enough as far as how very terribly horrible it is? Can we not stick to the subject? Tomorrow is a baseball game as usual, and we're no nearer knowing than before. Arthur, you got us into this, so now get us out.
4: What's the problem, Dutch?
14: The problem is what to do. If you'll back out of your claws like a man, we can release him and bring in some protection, which I doubt that you will have the kindness and decency to do, but would rather go on knifing us in the back. I admire you for it, believe me. I knew something was up when I left you to put the claws in, but had no sleep several nights due to that motorcycle driver, which the idea of putting up with the rest of the summer makes my belly crawl. I still believe we're entitled to some help from the commissioner. Cleveland was helped when Mays killed Chapman, if the memory fails me. Why Cleveland and not New York?
3: Well, you can't get help from the commissioner and keep it in this room both at the same time.
14: Then we must let it out, except she says it would not be human. Yet is it human to lose the flag? What have you thought up yet, Doc?
9: What? Nothing else. I've been thinking.
14: You're a slow thinker.
15: You must be calm. You must think of the boy.
14: I am thinking of the boy. I've been thinking of nobody but the boy all afternoon and all night, and I'm liable not to stop. It's more thinking than I've done about him in my life before. Oh, he was $1 million worth of promise worth 2 cents on delivery. Now I must put up with him and that motorcycle driver. What in the hell was his name? You mean to tell me he's liable to die without any warning? Why the hell do they call it that?
16: Piney Woods, that...
14: Ah, that was it. My Good Hope from Good Hope, Georgia.
9: It's named for Hodgkin, the man that discovered it.
14: Well, maybe he knows something about it. Get him on the phone. Is he alive himself? Maybe he thought of a cure by now, which those jugheads out in Rochester, Minnesota ain't heard about yet. What kind of place is that to have a hospital anyhow? Out there in the wilds of nowhere. Does the man not freeze his off by the time they get him in bed?
4: It's a pretty built-up place.
14: Yeah, you ought to know. You were there. You sneaked out there in the middle of the winter and all the rest was hocus. Mary Pistologlioni. And hunting on the ice and gags by telephone and miracle drugs for the clap. Then I hired a detective. What was his name, Arthur, anyhow?
4: Rogers, Mr. Rogers.
14: Yeah, fine name. He couldn't detect cow flop in a barnyard.
15: Let's sleep on it. We'll decide something.
4: The first thing the boys knew anything was up, Piney Woods walked in the clubhouse in Brooklyn, wearing cowboy clothes, a 10-gallon hat, high-heeled boots, and a gun on his belt, and carrying a guitar.
17: Yeah! Howdy, partners!
18: Hey, Piney, did you stop in camp along the way and cook up your grub at a fire?
17: No, we ate on the plane.
7: Well, how come you're here?
17: All I know is you've been needing catcher protection.
19: We've been needing no such thing. Pearson been doing a man-sized job.
20: Yeah, probably they shipped you on to water the coyotes, keep rustlers out of Brooklyn.
17: I guess I could.
7: Draw, partner!
14: Hand the gun here. I'm not in the mood to see somebody laid up with a bullet wound.
17: I'm very careful.
14: Well, that's what everybody says, yet the hospitals are full of babies. Sid, did you shoot a gun in the war?
3: No, sir. I played baseball.
14: Ooh, great war. Goose, you was in the war. Take and empty this gun.
21: Where?
3: At Washington.
14: It's too bad a fella can't pitch spit.
21: I would sure have a lot of breaking stuff, all right.
14: I got the missus off my back and on the train.
3: I guess that's a day's work.
14: I don't mind seeing it too much. It keeps me human. Probably many a boy gets the idea I'm not human. Did you ever get such an idea, Arthur?
4: Not personally. People sometimes tell me you're not human, but you, I say, are. It simply never shows.
14: Bruce, probably you sometimes thought I wasn't human.
21: No, sir.
14: Probably I ate you out now and then, but I never ate you out without reason.
21: No, sir. You ate me out for doing dumb things.
14: I ate you out for the good of the club and for the good of your own pocket, never for anything personal, because you know as well as I do that... Personally, I never had only the greatest respect for you as a human being.
21: Yes, sir. That's how I always felt.
14: I guess I have my human side all right. Maybe not in the summer, but certainly in the winter.
3: Or anyhow, in the very coldest part of the winter. All right, now let's get ready for the game.

0: Now the cowboy speaks.
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1: I seen by his outfit that he was a cowboy.

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1: It's corn.
2: No. Let him sing. 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
3: Yeah, then the cowboy tells him a sad story. It was once in the saddle I used to go dashing.

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0: coffin. 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
1: It made me feel very sad. Yet I knew some of the boys felt the same, and knowing it made me feel better. Not being alone with it anymore was a great help. Knowing that the other boys knew, even if only a few, and you felt warm towards them, and you looked at them and them at you, and you were both alive. And you might as well have said, ain't it something being alive? I mean, ain't it really quite a great thing at that? And if there would have been a girl, you would have kissed him. Though you never said such a thing out loud, but only went on about your business.
2: Author, I have two letters phonier than a rubber bat. You may see, but not touch, for any day I am liable to run these up to Boston and inform the Arcturus Company that one of their agents is trying to swindle one of their fully paid-up insurees out of the right to change their beneficiary.
3: The day you open your yap to the Arcturus Company, I will stroll up to the police department on 66th Street and swear out a complaint against a certain whorehouse.
2: I am not anxious to go up to Arcturus, and I see no reason why you and me must have all this fuss and feathers between us. Who the hell are you protecting? His mother is dead, and his father is a farmer. What does the farmer need with $50,000? The price of oats ain't gone up that much.
3: It's the principle of the thing, Katie. I hate to see a man get took for a ride.
2: What principle of what thing? He's been getting took for rides all his life. Everybody that ever laid eyes on him stole something from him.
3: No doubt you're right.
2: There is nothing illegal in it. You are only doing what your customer asks you.
3: He is more than only a customer. He is my friend.
2: And what does your friend wish? He wishes to marry me. Do you wish to help him have his wish? Then get them change of beneficiary forms down here from Boston. I will tell you another thing, Arthur, which I have been saving for dessert. Arthur, the day those forms are signed and sealed and sitting in the palm of my hand, you are the lucky owner of a golden lifetime pass to 66th Street. Summer and winter, where the game is never called because of rain, and where every day is a doubleheader for any young man with red blood. I got a girl 7 feet tall for you, Arthur, and another one only about half your size. Never the same girl twice. Girls just off the boat from Honolulu. Give a glance at the map of the world and tell me where you want a girl from and what language she should speak. Girls that kings could not buy out there in them Arabian countries. Girls that already turned Hollywood down. Girls that make you think you are being struck by lightning. And girls that will make you say, never mind heaven because it cannot match 66th Street. Girls, every color of the rainbow, you name it. Brown girls, yellow girls, white girls, black girls, red girls, brown hair. Black hair, blonde hair, yellow hair, red hair, girls that already forgot more tricks than they know. All ages, from 16 to 60, all sizes and shapes, and never the same one twice.
3: I already got a girl.
2: Buy your girl a little tinkler for her arm. I noticed her arm was bare. It's a check for $2,500. I will call the waiter.
3: Put it back.
2: Very well, then. $5,000. Waiter!
4: Yes, madam.
2: Cash this for me.
3: Waiter.
4: Yes, sir.
3: I'd rather have more pie.
2: You will be hearing from me.

0: Come right in and join the celebration.
1: I guess I will. It's my hotel room. What in the hell is going on, Bruce?
0: We're celebrating.
1: So I see.
2: Bottoms up in honor of Arthur. Hey!
1: Police Commissioner.
3: Hello, Police Commissioner. Congratulations. What in the world is going on down there? Who's singing that music?
1: Piney Woods. We're celebrating.
3: He's quite a horrible singer.
1: Mm.
3: Celebrating what? Number 20?
1: I don't know. I believe they're in on the truth.
3: Since when?
1: Since sometime in the last couple of hours.
3: Wait a minute. Wait. Michelle is crying.
4: Hey, Arthur, give me the phone. Give me the phone, Arthur. Arthur, dear Arthur, come here and make love to me and tell your wife to go feed the child. Now you can have the phone back now.
3: Who's that?
1: That's Jonah.
3: He's right. Anyhow, I better feed her. She hasn't gained an ounce since last Tuesday, and I'm worried sick.
4: And now don't go to sleep now, Arthur. You missed the phone.
1: Then I must miss the phone. You boys, you go ahead.
4: Good night, Arthur.
5: 35 years ago today, I was born.
6: Oh, bottoms up, Jiggles.
0: Hey, we're celebrating. Hats off.
6: Bruce said hats off, so take the hat off, Piney. Mm-hmm.
7: And whatever Bruce says, I will do. For in my opinion, there is no greater catcher in baseball today.
8: Yeah. Hey, well, it's Goose's birthday, so how about a speech?
5: Yeah. I will now deliver you boys my farewell speech. For when a man turns 35, he must play out the string and be gone. Some people are born luckier than others. I wish I was born again and dropped in a movie and I'd seen my whole life ahead. I would have done it over better.
9: There's time to do it over again when you've done wrong, even at 35.
5: You probably gotta hustle. I've got too many black marks against me. Nobody knows what a son of a bitch I am except her, and I don't think I can hustle that fast. Plus which, well, if she gets there first, she'll put the finger on me.
9: She'll forgive you.
6: Hats off!
10: What to?
6: Hats off to motorcycles.
10: Hey, put the hats
6: on. And bottoms up to hats off.
2: Bottoms up to bottoms up.
6: Hats off to hats off.
5: Hey, Arthur, you asleep?
1: Yes.
5: Sorry. Where do you keep your bullets?
1: Oh, in my top drawer with my golden nuggets and my extra socks.
5: Never mind. I got one.
10: Hey, Goose, where'd you get the gun?
5: I'll shoot out the light.
8: Oh, like they do in the West.
6: Hey, why do you think a cowboy is a hero? I mean, cowboys no doubt think baseball players are heroes. Is Arthur asleep?
10: Yeah, there's no bullets.
6: There's no such thing as a hero, I say. The only hero is a man without heroes.
5: Will you bet $100?
10: Done.
5: Ready!
6: Oh, no.
5: Hey!
11: Arthur? Did you hear that shot?
1: How could I have possibly heard it? It came from clear over the other side of the room. It's a great bunch of boys, Bruce. Oh,
11: they always was.
1: I don't know who spilled it that night. Between the time I ate dinner with Katie and the time I got back to hotel, I asked around, but everyone said they already heard it from so many different boys, there was no way of tracking it down, even if you wanted to. And anyhow, what difference would it make? For it was out, and you couldn't call it back. There was plenty of scrap left in Washington yet. They didn't know they were beat. You probably could have found a little Washington money in town if you looked hard enough. Not much, but some. For the town didn't know what the mammoths knew. Not knowing the truth. Not knowing Washington was beat on August 26th, which I personally knew lying in bed and listening to the boys, and knew for sure when Goose shot the light out. Knowing what it had done to a fellow when he knew. How it made them cut out the horse crap and stick to the job. Still feeling dipsy?
11: No, only a little.
1: Maybe it'll rain?
11: I hope so.
1: All right, I'm warm. Sit down.
11: Oh, it's getting cold. Big crowd, it's Labor Day, that's why. Chew at you, Arthur?
1: No, thanks. We started fast. It was raining a little. I don't know how we got through it. I do not even know how yours truly got through it. And he never knew what was coming. Curveball or what? Just keep your meat hand out of the way, I said. He said he would, but he did not. It didn't register. He was catching by habit and memory. I threw one pitch in the top of the seventh, a ball wide to Billy Lithenthal. I guess I remember. Bruce took it backhand and stood up and slowly raised his hand and took the ball out of his mitt and started to toss it back, aiming very carefully at my chin like who's taught him. Then everybody begun running, for the rain had come in sure now, and he seen everybody running, but he didn't run. Only stood there. Started off towards the dugout, maybe as far as the baseline, thinking he was following. And then I seen that he was not. I seen him standing, looking for somebody to throw to. That last pitch he ever caught.
12: Bruce.
4: Yeah?
12: Bruce, it's me, Joe. Come on. Game's over. We can go in now.
4: Sure.
12: Come on.
1: I never seen a man die, and wouldn't know if I did. But I knew when a man was not liable to be back in action very soon. He went with us all the way. He dressed every day, and then he sat, no stronger than ever, thin and white, and his cheeks all hollow. But his spirit was high. The World Series against Detroit opened in New York on a Wednesday, and I pitched and won. And Van Gundy Thursday. And after the Thursday game, Bruce went home. Now, Bruce, you sure you got your bags?
4: Yeah, I'm okay. Bye, Arthur.
1: Bye. I'll see you in the spring.
4: Arthur?
1: Yeah?
4: Send me a scorecard from Detroit.
1: Oh, I will.
4: Bye.
1: But I never sent it. We wrapped up the World Series on Sunday, my win again, and I took a scorecard home with me. Tossed it on the shelf and left it lie. Oh, damn it. Anyhow, I'm just like the rest. Wouldn't it have been simple to shove it in the mail? How long would it have took? Could I not afford the stamps? Tuesday, I got this letter from Arcturus saying Katie was up there raising holy hell and I better do some sensational explaining. I didn't know what in the hell to do now. I clipped it in the lampshade and every night I looked at it. After about three nights, I seen they took the letter S out of Perkinsville, tacked it on the end of Wigan. I figured one way to start off was ball the daylight out of them for not spelling. And I hardly got warm when the phone rung. It was his father. And he was dead. That was October 7. In my Arcturus calendar for October 7, it says DeSoto visited Georgia 1540. This hands me a laugh. Bruce Pearson also visited Georgia. I was his pallbearer. Me and two fellows from the crate and box plant. Some boys in town. And that was all. There were flowers from the club. But no person from the club. They could have sent somebody. He was not a bad fella. No worse than most, probably better than some. Not a bad ball player neither when they give him a chance. When they laid off him long enough. From here on in, I rag nobody.
13: This is LA Theater Works production of Bang the Drum Slowly by Mark Harris, adapted by Eric Simonson. Bang the Drum Slowly stars, in alphabetical order, Ed Begley Jr., John Freeland Jr., Henry Harris, Brent Hinckley, Bruce Nelson, Joshua Rifkind, David Robbins, Marcia Rod, Elizabeth Ruscio, Enrique Sandino, David Schwimmer, Harry Shear, and Jonathan Silverman. Directed by Eric Simonson. Up next, as Chicago Cubs great Ernie Banks used to say, let's play two. We'll have an excerpt from another of Mark Harris's baseball stories, The Southpaw. Before Henry Wigan made it to the New York Mammoths, he had to learn his craft. The Southpaw is a comic and poignant look at Henry's first season in the majors. Starring Edward Asner, Henry Harris, and Eric Weisenride.
14: This is dedicated to the 100 million boobs and flatheads that swallow down whole the lies of Crazy Cress in his column of last September 30th, 1952. The main reason I'm doing this is for their benefit in the first place, so they would have my side of the story, which is the true side, and not Crazy's, which is more or less a lie from start to finish. First off, I must tell you something about myself, Henry Wiggin, and where I was born and my folks. Probably you never been to Perkinsville. Well, how you get there? You get an Albany train out of Grand Central Station. About halfway to Albany, the conductor comes down the aisle mumbling, "Perkinsville." Then the train slows, and you gotta be quick because most of them don't exactly stop at Perkinsville. They just slow to a creep. And if you're an old man or woman, or if you got a broke leg or something of the sort, I don't know how you get off. Generally, there'll be no trouble. The way you get home from Perkinsville is a question. You just drive out the hardtop road 2.7 miles from the square to where you will see a sign saying observatory with an arrow pointing west. This observatory has a big telescope, one of the biggest. The government wanted to use the observatory during the war, but Aaron turned them down. Aaron Webster kills me. It was partly on account of him that I'm left-handed in the first place.
15: It looks like my kid's trying to be left-handed, Aaron.
16: Yes, Wiggin?
15: Well, Southpaw's got two strikes on him from the beginning. He's only got five positions he can play. He can pitch or play first base, one of the outfield spots, but he can't be a catcher or a second baseman or a third baseman or a shortstop. Not usually.
16: Uh-huh.
15: Now, if you're right-handed, you can play anywhere.
16: Wiggin, you're left-handed yourself.
15: Well, I just want him to start off right in life.
16: There's nothing wrong with being left-handed. Why, look at all the famous left-handers from history.
15: But they're not...
16: Vincent Van Gogh, Isaac Newton. Anyway, there's nothing you're going to do that's going to change him.
14: Bob done what Aaron said, and it all turned out for the best.
15: Hank?
14: Yes, sir?
15: Son, never feel sorry for yourself. Now, you'll have bad days, and you'll have good days. But you keep thinking, keep learning, and keep throwing. Then you'll have twice as many good days as bad.
14: He played 2 years with Cedar Rapids. The second year, he won 19 and lost 7. Mighty good pitching in any class of ball. The exact story on what happened after the second year is still not clear in my mind and probably never will. Though after last summer, I can actually see where a man might do what Pop done. It's partly on account of last summer that I'm telling you my side of the story for the benefit of the 100 million boobs and flatheads that swallow down everything they read in the papers. In particular, the writing of a crazy crest on the Star Press, that fat horse's tail. Anyway, all I know is that Pop simply up and quit, despite of the fact that his wife that he married the previous winter was expecting a baby, which was me.
15: Follow through a little more when you throw so you'll get more power. Oh, and be sure the ball don't go into Aaron's flower bed anymore.
14: All right, Pop.
16: Wiggin, you ready?
15: Yeah, be right there. Henry, I promised I'd help Aaron. Now, when I come back, we can pitch a few innings.
14: Okay. Concerning my mother, I can tell you practically nothing, for she died when I was 2. Pop don't talk much about her.
17: Hello, Henry.
14: Hello, Holly. One other person I should mention fairly quick is Holly Webster, Aaron's niece, now Mrs. Henry W. Wiggin by marriage. However, there was a number of stormy brawls before it came to pass.
17: You mind if I watch?
14: I don't mind much. As a kid, I couldn't stand her. I wanted to like her, I suppose, but I had this idea a real ball player steered clear of girls.
15: That's right, Hank. You never throw that ball until all the conditions is exactly how they should be.
14: Okay. No. There was only one thing I was fond of. Not moons, nor rocks, nor leaves, nor trees, nor bugs, nor books, nor baby birds, nor least of all, Holly Webster. Only baseball. I had this picture of the New York Mammoth, Sad Sam Yale, that hung over my bed. He had just come to the Mammoth at the time, nothing but a raw youngster with a powerful amount of baseball in his bones and a sad, sad face, and they called him Sad Sam because of that. I had a book by him called Sam Yale, Mammoth.
18: My name is Samuel, Sad Sam, Yale. I had the fortune of becoming a member of the world-famed New York Mammoths 5 years ago. This book is written in the hopes that every American boy now playing the great game of baseball in his hometown will take inspiration from my straightforward story. I have 3 simple rules which I live by. 1, take the game seriously, playing it for all you are worth. 2, live a clean life,
14: shunning tobacco and liquor in all forms. 3, follow the instructions of your high school coach, for he's a man of wisdom gained through experience. Such corny crap as that is all behind me now. I ain't even interested in Sad Sam Yale no more. He spent a long period with a fella, and he stops being a hero all of a sudden. May of my junior year at Perkinsville High, I became pitcher for the Perkinsville Scarlets, a semi-pro team playing Wednesday nights and Sundays at Patriots Park. With Pop pitching, the two of us became quite an attraction, father and son on the same team.
17: Hi, Henry.
14: It was about then that me and Theda Barra Brown begun to go together.
19: Do you want a ride home from the game?
17: Guess I wouldn't mind.
19: You look quite beautiful tonight. What's this?
17: A necklace.
19: No, what is on it?
17: Only the Blessed Virgin Mary and the baby Jesus.
19: Ooh.
17: Henry!
19: I only wish to see the medal.
17: Touching is not seeing. You pitched well tonight, Henry.
19: That brings me up to 10 wins with just one loss.
17: Mort Finnegan says a scout from the Mammoths is supposed to come out to watch you.
19: He won't be the first. I've been pitching good ball lately, but Pop says I have to work on my screw.
17: What's a screw?
19: It's a curve in reverse. It's a pitch that Sad Sam Yale uses and that almost never fails me and will make me an immortal.
17: Sad Sam Yale is my favorite ball player. Him and Swanee Wilkes of the Mammoths. Henry, stop.
19: What?
17: Nice girls don't do that sort of thing.
19: You got nothing on underneath your dress.
17: What business is that of yours?
19: I read in a book where it's as natural as eating or sleeping.
17: What is?
19: Fornication.
17: What book? Who gave you such a book?
19: Aaron Webster.
17: Well, I never heard of such a thing. Yes, Henry. Yes. No. Oh, Henry, yes. Yeah. No.
19: For the love of Pete, is it yes or no?
17: My necklace. It broke. I'm cold.
19: No wonder, for you're sitting there on your bare ass. Ow!
17: I have never met such a dirty mind as yours.
19: I'm sorry, Theta Bera. I don't deserve you.
17: When will I see you again, Henry?
19: I guess I don't deserve to see you. You think I could have one final kiss? Just a friendly kiss between old friends.
17: Sure. I'll see you at the ball game Wednesday night.
19: By the time I dropped her off, I had the most unusual pains in and around my groin. And I was so weak, I could hardly drive. Hey, Holly!
17: Oh!
19: Is that you?
17: You scared me.
19: Where were you with all those phonograph records?
17: The Pecunios were letting me play them on their phonograph.
19: That's my idea of nothing to do.
17: Are you going back home?
19: If I do not die, I'm either going to die or not, and the next few minutes will tell.
17: If you die, I'll take the bus. Why are you so beat up?
19: I'm wrestling inside of the car.
17: What's the sense in doing that?
19: I was with a girl. It ain't no laughing matter.
17: No. It's not.
19: You wouldn't laugh if it was you.
17: I'm not laughing. I understand it perfectly.
19: How could you understand?
17: I've done the same thing. Who was the girl?
19: Theta Bera Brown. Oh, I'm a regular comedian tonight.
17: No, you are not a comedian. You're a navigator. Henry the Navigator. Roaming the vast sea of the world, though he has no compass, he still yearns to find the way home. Or at least underneath Theta Bera Brown's dress. The world is a big sea, and you are Henry the Navigator.
19: Whether you know it or not, I'm dying of a ruptured groin.
17: Millions of people die of that every year. You think you're special? 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
19: I might think about it.
17: Well, you let me know when you made up your mind. Hot chocolate's almost ready.
19: Henry the Navigator. Here we are in Portugal, home base of Henry the Navigator. Beautiful Portugal, home to the Portugilians. Brave caballeros and Henry the Navigator. Buenos dias, senorita.
17: Settle down, Ace. What if you die right here and now?
19: Oh.
17: I'll phone a doctor.
19: No.
17: If it's your time to die, we should get a physician to help.
19: I'm too far gone. What I need is a priest to read me my last rites like in the movies.
17: In that case, there's no use trying chicken and chocolate.
19: We might as well try it as a last desperate chance. This is just the thing I needed. You're pretty.
17: If I am, I've got nothing to do with it. If you're noticing things like that, you must be past your crises and ready to go home.
12: Oh, a new crisis set in.
17: Oh. Here, wait.
12: Where are you going? It's a sorry note when someone rushes off from a man about to die in my condition.
17: I'm not leaving you to die. I'm going to turn out the lights.
14: All the beating stopped, and the various hearts in the various places all drifted back to the one single slot where they belonged. And the cold got warm, and the shivering stopped, and my sweating body dried, and I was peaceful. I am Henry the Navigator.
17: And I am the queen of the ship, and the mistress of the sea, and lover to Henry.
14: When I was a senior, we had this military training where the class would split up into two groups and fight over some hill with bayonets with boxing gloves on the end. I was always the first to be killed. Not killed, really, but I would just lay down and die, too weak to fight, crouching around until somebody stabbed me with a boxing glove. The fellas used to call this my coward crouch. Actually, the trouble was it gave me loose bowels. And how the hell can you go on fighting with loose bowels? Finally, they sent me to a psychiatrist, but nothing come of it. Then about a year later, I was up for the draft and was turned down for the same reason. And to tell you the truth, if they never get me, that's okay too. I mention this for the benefit of the same 100 million boobs and flatheads that read Crazy Cress's column last September 30th. This used to bother Pop.
15: It bothers me, Aaron.
16: Why should it bother you, Wigan? Is it not better for a man to go down in his coward crouch so he might live to fight another day?
15: Well, I suppose so.
14: I cannot help it, Pop.
15: Oh, it's okay, son.
14: The older I grow, the worse it gets until sometimes I think that if they do not stop fighting wars, I'm liable to wind up with loose bowels 24 hours a day. About 2 weeks ago, a fellow wrote me a letter saying it struck him as very peculiar that a man with so much guts in the field is afraid of the war. But throwing a baseball and throwing hand grenades is two different things. Then I am best with one and scared to my toes with the other. Hello, sir.
20: Good evening. I am Jocko Conrad.
14: Is that your car out there?
20: Brand new 50 Moors.
15: Yeah, we was expecting you. We're also expecting a man from Cleveland.
14: I'm glad to meet you. What can I do for you?
20: Leave us put it the other way around. It is me that has come to do something for you. Young man, how would you like to belong to the Mammoth Organization?
14: I might not mind.
20: Don't you like to play ball?
14: Sure I do. I love baseball. It's a great game.
20: We're looking for boys who really want to be in the organization.
14: I would just as soon play in Perkinsville.
20: Would you sign a contract agreeing to sign a new contract if you produce the goods in Aqua Clara in the spring and the Mammoths decide to keep you?
14: I would like to help you out by signing, but I can get paid cash by the Perkinsville Scarlets and never be put through the trouble of traveling.
20: Well, suppose I was to throw in a little bonus for signing.
14: That might help.
20: 1,000. 2,000. Maybe 2,750.
14: 4,000 in your brand new Moors.
20: Stop! Congratulations, Henry. And welcome to the Mammoth Organization. Congratulations all around.
15: Yeah, way to go, son.
21: What's your business?
14: I'm Henry Wigan.
21: You here for spring training? Leave me see your letter. You're in barracks 10, bunk 5.
14: Ain't anybody showed up yet?
21: There's one other fella.
14: That him over there?
21: Yeah.
22: Nice glove.
14: Thanks.
22: A southpaw?
14: That's right. Henry Wigan.
22: Well, then you ain't in competition with me. I'm a second baseman. Perry Simpson.
14: That's a lucky thing for you. You hungry? I was just thinking about getting something to eat.
22: Oh, I don't think I eat just now.
14: Are you sick?
22: Maybe you could bring me something to eat. You see, I can't go on account of they won't let me in the only restaurants in town. It's why it's only down there.
14: Tell me what you want to eat and I'll bring it back.
22: Leave me get my thermos.
14: Hey, look! Sad Sam!
22: Sad Sam Yale.
14: Sam, you are fatter than in your picture.
23: Well, you. That ain't hardly exactly news.
14: Sam Yale, I'm Henry Wigan. I'm a pitcher. I'm proud to meet you. Perry, come over here and meet Sad Sam Yale.
23: Pleased to meet you. If you get anywheres in this game, remember that a good pitcher could kill himself in the wintertime. I put on 15 pounds this winter and killed myself. And I maybe took 3 years off my playing days as well. I'm an old man rushed to my grave by women and liquor. Give them the wide go-round. Keep out of doors all winter.
0: I know. I read your book.
23: Someday I'll have to read that book so I can find out where I've gone wrong.
0: You've not gone wrong. You're an immortal. You're a great pitcher, and if I'm half as immortal as you, I will consider that I've done good.
23: I've got to get back to my running.
0: A week of good, hard running, and you'll be down to wait.
3: Hit the deck, everybody. Up and at 'em, everybody in shoes and shorts on diamonds 3, 4, 5, 6, 7 in 5 minutes.
14: By the end of the second week, there was only about 100 of us left in camp, these being the Mammoths themselves, plus what would be the Queen City squad. Queen City, QC, being the Mammoths AA team. There was Coker Roguski.
7: Harry, over here. Hey, Henry.
0: Coker.
14: Both Coker and Perry infielders and very stylish ball players. We got to be pretty tight. One afternoon, they called off about 20 names and told us to go to the farthest diamond where we used to play a game with the best of the Mammoths. When we got there, it was raining a little bit, just a drizzly spray, and I was told to warm. Then the Mammoth manager, Judge Snell, come over behind me and watched me. This is the first time he was to take a good look at me, for I'd barely seen him in the weeks before.
20: Look like rain.
14: Mr. Snell, sir, if you're not afraid of a little dampness, you're in for an opportunity of getting a glimpse of your new 20-game winner.
20: Well, that settles it. For I am willing to be swallowed by the sea if I will get a 20-game winner out of the deal. Play ball!
14: After the game, I was whistling another tune.
3: Will Henry Wiggin please report to the Mammoth office? Henry Wiggin.
7: Hank?
14: Coker? Perry?
4: Dinner, Hank.
14: I don't want none, Perry.
4: What's that? Say that again, because I don't think I heard you right. Henry Wiggin does not want dinner? Then I guess they're giving away free money and the seas have dried up and they've elected me President of the United States. Oh, come on, Hank. Cheer up. It ain't the end of the world.
9: Where's Henry Wiggin?
0: Here, kid.
9: This baseball and this letter's for you.
4: What's it say, Hank?
14: Dear Mr. Wiggin, this is the baseball that Sid Goldman hit 591 feet off you this afternoon. Will you please put your signature on it if you know how to write, or your mark if you don't? Faithful fan. Who give you this, kid?
9: Man at the hotel.
14: Here.
3: Will Henry Wiggin please report to the Mammoth office? Henry Wiggin.
14: What's the hurry? They're going to do no more than to tell me to clear out.
3: Henry Wiggin, looking for Henry Wiggin.
14: What in the hell is all the rush to fire me?
7: The fewer the better. If you eat a meal or sleep in a bed, it's costing old man Morse plenty. And everybody knows he's down to his last 25 million.
4: They ain't gonna fire you.
7: They ain't gonna send you home.
4: Cheer up, Hank. Come on, boys, let's sing.

0: Oh, here he is. Hello, Henry.
1: Oh, Patricia, get over
0: I'm Mr. Moores, owner of the Mammoths. Pleasure to meet you. This is my daughter, Patricia.
2: Hello, Henry.
3: Hello.
0: And, of course, you know Dutch Snell. Oh, yes, this is Bradley Lord, Mammoth Secretary.
4: Pleasure.
1: How'd you like to play Queen City?
0: We'll start at 225. We have good reports from you all around.
3: Many of the AA boys I've been talking to are getting lots better than that.
0: I see we've got another problem on our hands. Are you one of these ball players that plays only for the money? Or are you the kind of young man we have in our system that plays for love of the game?
3: Well, anybody will tell you that I love the game. But Pop says never sell myself short. I'm worth more than 225.
2: Who is Pop?
3: My Pop. He was with Cedar Rapids in the Mississippi League.
1: Here's the thing. You must not get the idea that you're doing us any favor in QC. You are going to QC as a favor to yourself. Season or two down there, I'll make a ball player of
0: you. That's right. We're building. It's next year and the year after we're aiming at. You're not ready yet, son. You're not a ball player.
3: Pop says I'm just about the finished product.
0: Well, maybe Pop is not the final word in these matters. You got to start thinking of Mike Mulrooney, the QC manager, in place of your Pop. He's in charge now.
2: Let's look at a few pictures. Bradley Lord, put it in slow motion.
0: There you go. Now, Dutch, tell this boy what's wrong with him.
1: Now, watch yourself very carefully. Watch your left hand when you throw. See how you hand it all out in the open? Huh? The batter can see which way your fingers is wrapped around the ball. He knows what's coming. Sid Goldman says he's seen your hand this afternoon, and that is how he knowed what was coming. He knowed it was a curve.
0: Look at that. That's terrible.
4: That is very bad.
1: Shut up, Bradley Lord.
0: Shut up, Lord.
3: I think I've seen what he said he's seen, and I'm not sure. But he must remember that I do not pitch in slow motion.
1: Wigan, that is why we are sending you to QC. Mr. Mulrooney will get you over these bad habits.
3: Yet the salary is rather small, though I suppose I got no choice in the matter.
0: Son, you've got to start from the bottom and rise. It's a risk for us. Any minute, you may be taken up by the draft or fall off a train and break your leg. What if you puncture an eardrum or get water on the knee?
3: No, I'm in the best possible shape.
4: He's been turned down for the draft.
0: Oh, excellent. Why?
3: Fighting roils my boils.
0: Well, this is most excellent.
4: Do you belong to one of these crazy churches or something?
3: No, I belong to no churches, crazy or otherwise. I do not even know for sure what I believe. Aaron Webster says when I find out what I believe, I should do it. But in the meanwhile, sit tight.
2: Who is Aaron Webster?
0: Do I have to sit here all night and listen to this palaver? I'm due back in Detroit in the morning. Now, give me that contract, Bradley Lord. Henry, sign it. I've got to see some other boys tonight, and I haven't had dinner yet. I'm starving. Well, are you going to sign it or not, son?
3: I will sign for $250 per month plus $50 in cash right here and now on the spot, for I owe a good bit to Perry Simpson, besides which I have not had my dinner neither and got a bigger belly than Mr. Moores.
0: Son, you got yourself a deal.
3: In the end, Dutch was right. I was not ready for the Mammoths, and 2 years down at QC, Queen City, proved that. I learned more about baseball in 2 years than I had all the years before. Pop set me up, and QC put the finish on me.
2: Henry.
3: Yeah?
2: Listen to this one. Come live with me and be my love, and we will all the pleasures prove that valleys, groves, hills, and fields, woods, or steepy mountains yield. And we will sit upon the rocks, seeing the shepherds feed their flocks by shallow rivers to whose falls melodious birds sing madrigals.
3: Not bad.
2: Where are you going?
3: Only as far as the fire. It needs more wood. Why don't you lay out the straightway on the sofa?
2: Why ever for?
3: So I can scoot on in beside you. I will miss you.
2: Do you think you'll stay up with the Mammoths this year?
3: I have a good shot. I have had 2 years down in QC. I believe I'm ready.
2: How do you think the Mammoths will do?
3: I do not know. I think we'll be the team to beat, but it's been a while since the Mammoths even came close to winning a pennant.
2: Oh, Henry the Navigator. It will be a long time, and I do wish I would hear from you personally and not have to read about you in the papers. You must always remember, play ball like it doesn't matter. For it really does not matter, Henry. Nothing really matters. Play ball, do your best, have fun, but don't put the game or money before your own personal pride.
3: I will. Holly, will you marry me?
2: No, I won't. It's too early to tell. But let's see what Father Time will bring.
1: Dogs alone, you hear me? You've been in your room since 11 o'clock and your lights will be out at midnight, and there will be no monkey play afterwards, no sneaking around them halls in the dark after the women that would as soon steal you blind as not. You will steer clear of these dudes that hang about. You will not play cards with them nor drink the drinks, not even a little drink. Not even if it is such a little drink that it would cover a thimble, because them was as soon screw up my ball club as not. They are on vacation and here for the kicks, but you ain't on vacation. If there is anyone that thinks they are on a vacation down here in the sunny south, I will give them a little extra work so as to help them get over the idea. I ain't worked you hard yet, but I mean to. Why am I doing it? Am I naturally some kind of a son of a bitch? No! I am working you hard because I aim to win the flag this year. And I'm not going to have it took away from me by the middle of August because my club give out from under me. I am the boss. Joe Jarrus is my right-hand aide. That's got to be clear once and for all. There can never be more than one. If there is more than one man giving orders, then you've not got a ball club but a mob. And I never saw a mob win a flag yet, never will. And I do not want you hanging with them riders any more than you can help. They always think they know more baseball than the ball player himself. The only catch is they never do. If you was to show them a baseball, they would scarcely know what it was. If you was to throw it at them, they would be scared and duck for cover. It never come out till morning. There's some of you that look like you've never done a thing all winter except shuffle back and forth between bed and kitchen. If there's anything I hate, it's a fat man. I'm near 60 years of age and never weighed more than 210 in my life. Red.
5: Yes, Dutch.
1: You're a smart boy. Come over here and look at these scales. That is what I mean. Half of you has got the look of a gymnasium teacher. This year, I'm going to have a running club. We got to start getting in a winning frame of mind now in the spring. Okay, now let's get out there and get to work.
3: Hello, ugly.
6: Yeah, hello, punk. How's the flipper?
3: Never better. Is that Patricia Morris?
6: You keep your eye on a donut, not upon the hole. You're thinking you'd like some of that. You coming up this year?
3: That's right, I hope so.
6: We need another left-hander. We've always needed another left-hander. Poor little rich girl, she's down to her last truckload of diamonds. Is that Roguski in short?
3: Yes, Coco Roguski. We was together 2 years in QC.
6: He's a nice ball player. He can go to his right. Keep your eyes off her, for she'll keep you awake at night. Dutch says no contract, no work. He'll not even leave me put on a suit. Suppose that's Smith at third.
3: Yes, he was in QC too.
6: A nice arm, but his throw's got a bad habit of rising. You married?
3: Used to be an outfielder. No, I ain't married.
6: You got a girl?
3: Yes and no.
6: Well, I do not like him yes and no girls. What's the boy say about me not signing?
3: I naturally wish you would sign.
6: Yeah, I understand that. The boys know there's nothing between us but a lousy $2,000 between me and the Morges. Well, she's got five times that amount riding on her wrist right this minute. There's only one thing she ain't got, and that's her ain't lined with her mind. Yeah, she might tell you it is, but it ain't. I like Sid Goldman. People say he's weak in the field, but I don't see it. Don't keep looking up at her like that.
3: She ain't looking this way.
6: Yeah, the hell she ain't. She can see clear through you to your cup if you got one on. I see where Roguski's switch hits.
3: That's right.
6: What's she doing now?
3: Just sitting.
6: This is like a concentration camp. I mean, what in the hell is the sense of turning thumbs down on wives? I like my wife where I can keep an eye on her. Oh, Sad Sam's wore that rubber shirt since the first day of camp, I suppose.
3: Yes, he has. His weight is up.
6: Well, that's one thing I never got to worry about. I was born skinny and spent the first 15 years of my life looking up the end of a mew. What's she doing now?
3: She's leaving the park.
6: Yeah, me too.
3: Hello, Red.
5: Hello, punk. How's the flipper?
3: Never better.
5: Ugly sign yet?
3: Yes, the papers say that he and Patricia Moore's had a very satisfactory negotiation. You sure look comfortable.
5: There's enough food up there to feed the starving Chinese and then some.
3: Where?
5: Up in the penthouse, up at Patricia Morse's that she pays $75 a day for.
3: Why do you hate her?
5: I don't hate her. I feel sorry for her. Just like I feel sorry for you and for me and the whole stinking world. She's all confused in her mind and her body. Go on up. You look hungry and probably haven't eaten in an hour or more.
7: Henry, come here. I want you to meet Crazy Krez from the New York Star Press.
8: How goes it?
7: Are you getting your feel crazy?
3: Leave us hope so, but poor Crazy's probably down perilously close to 350. And what with the hot weather and all, might waste away to a mere 325.
7: This is one fresh kid. If Dutch was not needing a left-hander so bad, I'd sell him.
8: The hell you would.
7: This kid might make a story. Waiter, get me another drink. He'll tell you he's going to win 20 games this year if Dutch has the sense to keep him. Mike Mulrini speaks very highly of Henry.
8: Is that so?
3: I was a QC last year. I won 20 games.
7: Now, the trouble with him is he hasn't got enough confidence in himself.
9: Well, ma'am, you drink.
7: Thank you.
10: Hey, Chris, come over here, you son of a... I want to talk to you.
8: Sam! Henry, don't leave without letting me ask you a few questions.
7: I wonder how Crazy Chris manages with his wife, him being so big and heavy and... Ugh, that stomach. What do you think of that, Wigan?
3: I haven't given it much thought.
7: Has Edley Jones ever talked to you about me?
3: No.
7: Do you think Sam Yale loves his wife? Or what about Red? Do you think Red loves his wife? Ugly Jones' wife is so beautiful. Have you ever met her? Has Ugly ever talked about me to you? Oh, I asked you that. Do you think he loves his wife?
3: I should get back now.
7: Well, why don't you go then? You're my boy, aren't you, Henry? You're gonna be my boy now, just like all the rest. You're all my boys, and you're gonna win the pennant for me, aren't you, if for no other reason? I remember back when Sad Sam Yale first came up. I was just a kid, and he kissed me right on my ass, and he said he'd win the flag for me. And he did. After the series, he kissed me again.

0: And he did. After the series, he kissed me again. His hair was so thick and black then, before he went bald. Well, things are different now. Where's your sense, Henry? I suppose you boys have got no sense, because your sense is down below your belt. Can I have your handkerchief? Thank you. For having your sense below his belt, it cost ugly $2,000. If you don't mind the taste of hard liquor and salty tears, I will give you a kiss.
1: I'll take my chances.
0: Oh, yeah? Mmm. Thank you, Henry. You can go now.
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9: This is Generation Justice, a multiracial, multicultural project that trains youth to harness the power of community. I'm Gabriella.
10: And I'm Jose. We want to remind you that this program broadcasts from the rightful lands of the Tiwa people.
9: Tonight, we feature two long-term GJ members who exemplify our GJ mission of being multidimensional leaders committed to social transformation and the leadership of New Mexico and beyond.
10: Both of these accomplished young New Mexicans began with Generation Justice in middle school.
9: Now, 8 years later and in college, each bring some new accomplishments to share with you, and they are also interviewed by new members of our 2026 Cultivating Leaders cohort.
10: Actually, Gabriella and I are part of this new GJ cohort.
9: Yes, yes we are. Gianna, a UNM Rising Junior, is here to share about her studies in art and art history, and her experience being a Mellon Mays undergraduate fellow. This is a very prestigious fellowship.
10: Elijah Cage, a UNM political science major, shares his insights from his most recent study abroad sessions in Thailand. What an amazing opportunity.
9: If you listen to the regular news, you would not know how amazing New Mexican youth are. So we hope that our listeners are inspired by these young people who exemplify our GJ values of action, leadership, and love.
10: And now, GJ has some music for you. This song was given to us by Gianna. She shares Life Will Be by Cleo Soul.

0: Longtime GJ leader Gianna Ramirez is a UNM undergraduate student. She's one of the five students selected as a Mellon Mays undergraduate fellow and is studying art history. Tonight, she shares about the rigorous fellowship application and the exciting research she is pursuing as a part of this prestigious program.
1: Now, we'll pass the mic to Adelita, a 2026 GJ cultivating leader, as she sits down with Gianna.
2: This is Adelita with Generations Justice, and I am speaking with Gianna Ramirez, a UNM student studying art history, as well as one of the five students selected as a Mellon Mays undergraduate fellow. Welcome to Generation Justice.
3: Thank you so much for having me.
2: With this, tell us more about yourself.
3: Okay, well, hi everybody. My name is Gianna Ramirez. I'm 20 years old. I identify as Nueva Mexicana Chicana and second generation Mexican American. I was born and raised here in Albuquerque, New Mexico. I went to John Baker Elementary School, Hoover Middle School, and then El Dorado High School, and then ultimately made the decision to attend UNM studying art history as I think I've always been a creative person and really interested in the arts. And so I also really love writing, though, and reading. And so in high school, I did a couple internships in different museums, and I kind of just, like, found my passion for it. And so that's why I'm studying art history. But, yeah, outside of that, I love New Mexico. I've grown up here. I have a younger sister, two amazing parents, and a lovely family. I have, fun fact, 16 turtles. So we have a little farm at my house along with four puppies. So I love this place. I've been a part of GJ for 7 years, but this is actually my first time getting interviewed. So I'm super excited and very honored to be here today.
2: Well, we're both new right now.
3: Yes.
2: Yeah, it's gonna be fun. So congratulations on being selected as one of only five UNM students to receive the Mellon Mays undergraduate fellowships. How did you feel when you got selected?
3: I was honestly pretty nervous walking into the process. It was not only an application process, but it was also an interview process. So if you heard back from the program after submitting your application materials, you then got asked to do an interview, which I had kind of heard from some mentors who were helping me with my application materials and also other people in the program that it's a little bit intimidating. It's like a conference room with past Mellon fellows, with advisors in the room and a few other people who, you know, are asking you questions and kind of getting to know who you are. And so I was definitely nervous. And so I think that lead up was just kind of like, I don't know how it's gonna go. I also am someone who has really wanted to get into research. So I think I was really hopeful to get in, but you don't know, right? Like, I had to apply and just kind of wait to hear back. I think I was really proud to hear back and really, like, relieved. But I also think it was one of those moments where it's like, okay, I've been working really hard and I guess this is what it's for, and here comes, like, the next journey, because it's definitely gonna be a lot of work. But I was definitely excited. Yeah, very grateful.
2: Yeah, sounds nerve-wracking, sounds scary. Well, in the first place, what inspired you to pursue art history?
3: Yeah, so as I like super briefly mentioned, I as a kid really loved making art. I feel like I'm a very visual person, so I always loved like getting into crafts, doing things. I would play in my backyard all the time and like make little mud pies, and so I was always a very hands-on person, loved anything creative. And so when I got to middle school, actually, I piggybacked on a conference my mom was actually going to, along with my dad, my sister, and my grandmother. We all went to New York together, and that was the first time I had ever visited New York, let alone been that far from home. And I visited some of the biggest museums that I had ever seen in my life. So I have very fond memories of visiting, like, the National Hispanic Cultural Center, the Albuquerque Museum, and a few others, and, like, other art spaces across Albuquerque. But I never even knew museums that big existed. So I have like very distinct memories of walking into the Met for the first time and just my mind being blown. And so when I got to high school, I remember looking up like jobs in museums, like how do I work in museums? And I actually originally wanted to go into conservation. I wanted to help like fix artworks and preserve them, but you need a chemistry degree. and my strong suits are not math and science. And so I eventually found, like, stumbled upon a description of, like, a curator position. And I was just like, okay, maybe if I study art history, this is exactly what I want to do, because I'm able to write, I'm able to read, I'm able to learn about history through the visual arts, and also connect with artists and connect with community in that way. And so, yeah, I kind of, like, it kind of clicked, I would say. And so I pursued two internships in high school at local museums. I was an intern for 1 year at the National Hispanic Cultural Center's Visual Arts Museum, and then 1 year at the Albuquerque Museum. And I think those experiences, like, solidified it for me, because, and you can read about a job, like, on the internet, but experiencing it is completely different. And so, yeah, I really loved it. When I walked into UNM, I was like, I'm going to do art history. And it's definitely been challenging, but I will say that it's lived up to my expectations, and I absolutely love it. So yeah, kind of long-winded, but that is, like, the way I eventually landed on what I want to study.
2: That's super cool. That's amazing. And being a Mellon May Fellow, so what does this really involve?
3: Yeah, so the Mellon May's undergraduate fellowship is something you apply for now that I was a sophomore. And since I got accepted this year, I will be doing it for the next 2 years as a junior and senior in my undergraduate. And so it's a research program. The Mellon May's Fellowship was really built to help diversify academia and diversify professors across the United States. And so they want to get more diverse individuals into academia and into becoming professors and PhD programs. So that was something that stuck out to me. But as part of that, they prep you for PhD programs. They prep you for graduate school and for eventually becoming professors. And part of that is learning how to produce research. So for the next 2 years, I will be working with a mentor. My mentor is Dr. Marcella Ernest. She's incredible. Yeah, I have so much love for her. I've taken one of her classes now at UNM, her Modern and Contemporary Native Arts class. And so I will be working with her along with all of the other, there's a cohort ahead of me and there's the new cohort. So 4 others besides myself, we'll all be working on separate research projects with our mentors. So we each get a mentor. We'll have weekly seminar classes where we meet once a week to have class and to go over, like, programming things along with, like, building skills, going over certain things like that. And then we'll also be working with our mentor at least once every 2 weeks, and constantly in the background, like, doing readings, doing research, on a chosen topic. So whatever that looks like for each individual, like, we each have our areas that we'll be working on. Coinciding that, though, I will mention there's also presentations that happen. So every year there's a conference that Mellon hosts. So in the fall, I'll be traveling to do that. In the spring, we have our UROC presentations at UNM, which are all undergraduate research. So I will also be most likely presenting there. So creating posters to present, creating small presentations on your research, maybe producing a paper. So there's a lot of deliverables, a lot of things that come with it. But yeah, it's like a lot of buildup. It's 2 years of work that kind of will eventually lead to maybe a final thesis paper, maybe a final poster, a final presentation. So yeah, it's a long process because I think research takes a long time. But in essence, that's, like, what I'll be doing in along with my schoolwork.
2: Yeah. Yeah. What is your research project?
3: Yeah, so what's beautiful about Mellon is that there is some flexibility and what that can look like. Because as much as I, like, love art history, that's a really broad thing. And there's also a lot of areas that are really under-researched. So as of right now, my research will be centering on Chicano, Chicana, Chicane, and Latino, Latina, Latine artists, and specifically printmaking. I currently work as a curatorial assistant, study room assistant at the UNM Art Museum, and I work with prints all the time. And printmaking is a fascinating process. But there's not a lot of research in terms of, like, the history here in New Mexico for printmakers, what their experiences have been like. There's a lot of intersections between activism in printmaking and activism in the arts in that way through the printmaking medium. And so I'll be looking into that and kind of trying to fill in some of those research gaps. But yeah, so that's right now what my work is going to be centered on, although I also foresee that kind of expanding to a lot of other things. So to be continued, but for now, that's the area I'm interested in.
2: Sounds very interesting. So after going through what I can only imagine to be a rigorous selection process, what kind of advice can you give to those who are interested in applying for a competitive fellowship like this one?
3: Yeah, I would say it definitely was a competitive process. It can also be very intimidating. I think one of the biggest pieces of advice I have is to reach out to people who have been in the program before or who are connected to the program in any way. So there are a couple staff members at the UNM Honors College who are both like a part of the Mellon program in terms of like their staff support for the Mellon program every year and as it's functioning and working, but they can also help you with your application process. So Jesse Weiland right now is like the scholarship and like activities kind of coordinator. That's definitely not his official title, but him as well as Alicia Rodriguez are two people right now who are at the UNM Honors College who helped me a ton. Like they sat down with me and literally helped me rewrite my application, edit it, rewrite it again, gave me some tips. And that was super helpful because if not, I would have been doing all of that on my own. I would also say like reach out to your circle. That can mean a family member, that can mean a friend, that can mean a professor. You're gonna need letters of rec, so build relationships with your professors. It can be scary, especially in big lecture halls, but like go talk to your professors, build a relationship with them, because that can go a long way. And also, like, who knows if you may need a letter of rec in the future, like they can be there to support you with that information. But yeah, I would say like lean on that community because they can really help you to give you feedback and also help prep you for it. Other thing too, like you may not always be able to reach out to past alumni or people who have been in the program, but if you can, totally do it, because usually they will bring you down and say, it wasn't that scary. You can calm down. It's not going to be as bad as you may think it will be. And sometimes just hearing that is helpful in and of itself. So yeah, those would be my recommendations, I think. Yeah.
2: Yeah, it's always good to have support and community. I think you have that here at GJ too.
3: Absolutely.
2: Yeah. So with that, how do you hope your research will make a difference for future artists and students in New Mexico?
3: Well, I would say, I mean, I have a lot of hope that the research I will produce will have lasting change, or at least maybe just be one point of change or one point of information that will be helpful. I will say, like, the field I'm going into is far from perfect. Museums have very colonial histories, very hard histories to work through. The history of some of our biggest museums in this country are the product of genocide or the product of bad anthropological practices, bad art historical practices. Like, there's a dark history there of anything from like NAGPRA, which is law in the United States for a reason, and even that is not perfect. That there's human remains in within museums. There are objects that should not be in museums. There are exhibitions that do not give justice to community or do not serve community. There are inequities in terms of collections. Like, I can just say single-handedly, like, without even needing to say statistically, that like almost every museum I would say in this country does not have enough representation of women artists or artists of color or any group you can think of is not as representative as they should be. And so the field I'm going into is really hard. So I think there's a lot of challenges that I, as an art historian and as a future curator, hopefully want to do is kind of work to repair some of those things and also kind of change systems so that museums and art history can be more in service to the community that it's supposed to serve anyways. So I'm hopeful that just my first little step into research in terms of like Chicano printmaking will be the first step in like giving credit to artists here in New Mexico, giving credit to artists who, because they've worked in activism spaces, have kind of been discredited or pushed out of like quote unquote fine art spaces. I hope that that's One thing is giving credit where credit's due to artists who have been here doing boots on the ground work and making artwork for so long. But I also hope too that this is impactful for people. I mean, I think I have very vivid memories of walking through museums, and I never, as a young girl, besides at the National Hispanic Cultural Center, shout out National Hispanic Cultural Center, felt like the art reflected me or my identity or my family or my culture. And I don't feel like that should be the case. So I'm hoping that research like this helps so that other students can read this and feel seen, other artists can feel this and see that and feel seen. So I hope it makes at least a little ripple within hopefully the many ripples of change to come within our history, but we will see. Yeah.
2: I really commend you for that. That sounds like a lot of hard work. So where can people go to find more information about Chicano prints, about all the research you're doing, about the fellowship, all that?
3: Yeah, so Mellon May's undergraduate fellowship has a website. The Mellon Foundation has a website. They're pretty helpful in terms of learning about the mission, learning about how the Mellon May's program even got started and what their values are and how the program has kind of functioned throughout the years. That's also where you can find information about how Mellon works in terms on a national scale and hear even from alumni or active fellows who are all over the country and going to different universities. So Mellon has a really great website that you can refer to. UNM also has a Mellon May's page. So if you look up Mellon May's undergraduate fellowship, UNM, very long search, but it should pull up and it'll give you a little bit of information about that. And it should also have, I believe, a sample application or at least some dates on there. Also, that page should have contact information, but I would also say reach out to the UNM Honors College if anyone's interested and just literally has nowhere else to start. Reach out to someone at the UNM Honors College, say, hey, this is what I'm interested in. What is Mellon? How can I find out when the applications are due? And at the very least, you should be able to find some information that way. In terms of the research I'm doing, I will be at UNM for another 2 years. So come stop by the Fine Arts Building, come stop by anywhere, reach out to me. My email is always open, so that can be another way to connect with me specifically if you just want to chat or whatever about arts, or if you're interested more about the topic I'll be working on. Art history professors are also great. I shout out to the art history department. I think if you're interested, reach out to them if there's a specific area that anyone's ever interested in or curious about recent scholarship. They could be really good resources as well. But yeah, I'm really hopeful that there will be events and things happening as a product of my research. So if any of that comes up, I would say reach out to Generation Justice. I will make sure to let everyone know at GJ and beyond what's going on as things continue. But kind of connected to that, but also a little bit separate from the question, is that I think support local artists, support local arts places, go visit your local museum. Stay involved and plugged in the art scene, because it's important. And it shows artists in the community that you care. It's a great way to find community and to connect with people. So yeah, that would be my recommendation, is just to stay plugged in with the art scene here, because it's very tight knit here in Albuquerque. But yeah.
2: I love that. So is there anything else you'd like to add?
3: No, just thank you so much. I am super excited to be here today. And so I appreciate you and Generation Justice as always for providing such a beautiful space. I attribute so much of my own growth. I was incredibly shy growing up. I had a lot of worries and doubts about what should I study in college? Is this something that I can realistically study? Should I go out of state? Should I stay here at UNM? What is that gonna mean for me? Can I really become a curator? I had all those doubts, especially in high school when I'm applying for colleges and whatnot. And I will really single-handedly attribute GJ's help and GJ's community and mentorship that I received here as being a huge support system and reason why I'm where I am today. Because I think if you talked to me at 13 years old when I joined GJ that I am where I'm at right now, I would not believe you. And so I'm very grateful for my support system and also for everyone here at GJ. So thank you for the space today and for the interview. I appreciate it.
2: Okay, thank you, Gianna. Yeah, thank you for everything. Everything you said, you definitely gave me hope for my future. I'm like very excited to go to college now to pursue what I want to do. And your fellowship seems like a lot of work, but I'm sure it'll be worth it. Yeah, for Generation Justice, I'm Adalitha.
1: Thank you, Gianna. Congratulations. We are so happy to have you with us and sharing about your passion for the power of art. And thank you to our interviewer, Adalitha.
0: It is so cool to hear your critical analysis of the history of museums and the vision you have for a more inclusive and equitable future in the fine arts spaces.
1: We can't wait to hear more about your research as it progresses.
0: Next up is a song selected by one of GJ's leaders, Elijah, who we'll be speaking with shortly.
1: Let's take a listen to These Sacred Souls and their song, Easier Said Than Done.

0: Elijah Cage is a UNM undergraduate and a political science major who just returned from a study abroad trip in Thailand.
1: This evening, Elijah will share how opportunities to travel have impacted him. GJ's 2026 cultivating leader, Angelina, speaks with Elijah. Let's get into it.
2: This is Angelina with Generation Justice. I am speaking with Elijah Cage, a UNM pre-law student, who has recently experienced an amazing opportunity to study abroad in Thailand. Welcome to Generation Justice. Please, tell us more about yourself.
3: Well, thank you so much for having me, Miss Angelina. I'm excited to be here. My name is Elijah Cage. I am 22 years old. I identify as Black and Mexican, and my pronouns are he, him, and his. I am a UNM pre-law student going into my fourth year here with a focus in majoring in political science and Africana studies, with the aspirations to become a lawyer one day after I get my undergrad degree, focusing in immigration or international law. I have also been with Generation Justice for 8 years now, and throughout them years, I've had various roles, being an interviewer, being an engineer, you know, doing so many things, being a part of our summer programs and stepping into the lead position. Just recently, I have had the opportunity to study abroad in Thailand, which was for, I would say, 6 to 7 weeks. I was there and I got to experience so many different things, and I'm excited to share them with you today.
2: Thank you, Elijah. That sounds really nice. How was it traveling overseas? Because that's something I would want to do in the future.
3: I would say, at first, it's scary. You know, when you really think about it, you're flying over the ocean. You know, you're a body of water, you know, and it's scary because where I come from, I haven't really had the opportunities to travel at such a young age. Just now am I really taking an interest in receiving these opportunities to really go abroad, you know, and it's scary at first thinking that you'll be alone, you know, on the plane, you know, you're meeting so many different people. And at the same time, you know, there's things that can also occur with technicalities on the plane and things like that. So being conscious of that kind of had made me scared in a little bit. And I'm sure it makes many other people frightened, but you know, it was a beautiful experience and I don't see myself stopping anytime soon.
2: That seems really nice. What is the difference in the community in Thailand and the USA?
3: Honestly, based on my experience, right, it was so very welcoming once I had arrived. You know, I was a part of a program for this study abroad, and we had so many different people. I think it's a group of 15 to 20 people in the study abroad program coming from various places within the U.S., internationally. I've met people from Scotland that were in our program, you know, people from Germany, and you know, it's amazing, you know, witnessing so many different cultures and how people are, you know, and having them be so welcoming, you know, especially as somebody who is of biracial identity. You know, sometimes it can be scary traveling abroad because you don't know how you're going to fit in or if you're going to be accepted for who you are. But honestly, on this trip, I felt no sort of negative feelings towards anybody because of who I was. They accepted me as if I was a part of their culture, you know, as if I had been there since I was born, you know, and having that is a beautiful thing, you know, because I would say our community here in New Mexico it's amazing, you know, and our community is very welcoming, and in many ways it almost reminded me that I was back home when I was out there because everybody's so welcoming. But there is a difference, you know, there's a difference in how people respect each other and how people look at each other and how people talk to each other. You know, some of the most respected people out there, you know, you always have to respect your elders, your pregnant women, children, and that's who comes first. You know, I think in many ways it should always be like that, but in reality, you know, that's not necessarily the case all the time, you know. So witnessing that was an amazing thing. And although there's similarities there between cultures, there's also differences as well.
2: That's really nice. Having an amazing opportunity must have been a unique experience. What words would you give to those who are interested?
3: I wish I could just say, just go do it. You know, it's an amazing opportunity, truly. And, you know, where I come from, I haven't really received too many opportunities like this as a youth, you know, so my perspective and the things I looked at was very condensed, I would say. Maybe that's not the correct term, but it was very smaller than when I had started traveling, you know, and I think everybody deserves that experience to not only travel, but to see things in a new lens, you know, at a heightened lens. You know, being in one place confines you in so many ways that you're not able to see different experiences the way you do traveling internationally, you know, and having the opportunity to study abroad and to study different subjects and having that comparison of how universities in the US approach certain subjects compared to other international universities is very eye-opening, you know, and it's allowed me to apply different things that I've learned internationally and bring them home, you know, for the better of myself, for the better of my community, and for the better of those around me that I love. I've been able to teach them things, and there's just so many things that I can tell you, but having that experience to study, to meet different people, to meet fascinating individuals, and to see beautiful things really gives you a different perspective. And it also gives you a little more appreciation for where you come from, you know, and you're able to really be grateful for what you have in some way, you know, especially when you receive these opportunities. It's nothing that should be taken for granted.
2: That sounds really nice.
3: Yeah.
2: What would you say to those who are hesitant to study abroad?
3: I would say being hesitant is a very normal feeling, you know, especially when you're going so far. I'm the type of person who has always been with my family. I've always been with my mama. You know, I've hardly left home, you know. Last year, I received the opportunity to travel abroad to Kenya, and I was there for 3 weeks. And even that was a long time, you know, away from home. But this one was different because it was longer. And although Kenya's a very far place, Thailand is much further. You know, I was on a 13-hour time difference, so I didn't really get to chat and catch up with so many people that I have back home because of that difference. And yes, I was hesitant at first, but I think when you have people who encourage you and support you and love you in the ways that you're needing, whatever hesitancy you have or fear of traveling so far, you know, it overcomes that. And, you know, at times we all feel hesitant, whether it's traveling abroad, whether it's answering a question to a test, you know, or doing the littlest things in life. But it's who's around us and surrounds us with their love and their support that allows us to overcome such challenging things, you know. And, you know, everybody is unique and everybody is different in their own ways, you know, but I think the opportunity to travel abroad doesn't just come all the time, you know. So if this opportunity comes up for you, Angelina, or for other youth out there who are listening to this interview, I encourage them to do so, because I'm a person who says, you know, don't live life with regrets, but that's something that you'll always think about, you know, missing that opportunity if you don't take it. So for those who receive the opportunity to study abroad, don't overlook it. Don't overlook it at all. And if you have any questions, you know, ask those around you or people who have had similar experiences to let you know about what it is and help you make a decision.
2: That's really nice.
3: Yeah.
2: It's having your friends and family support you.
3: Yeah.
2: How can youth find the opportunities similar to this?
3: I would say, you know, I didn't do it alone. Being a student at the University of New Mexico has allowed many opportunities like this to come for me. Sometimes you have to be the one to go look for them. And New Mexico is a very opportunistic place, you know, and it offers a lot to the community in ways that some people just don't understand. If you're a student, I would say look into the GEO office, the Global Education Office at UNM, or if you're a student somewhere else, I'm sure your university has things to offer so you can study abroad. I didn't just one day just go, yeah, I'm gonna go study abroad in Thailand or in Kenya or things like that. No, I had resources provided by my university, you know, and without those resources, I could say that I probably would not have had these experiences. But there's other things out there as well. There's people around you who probably have experiences traveling abroad, either as a student, individually, but, you know, it's things you just have to go search for. In many places, as a student, as a teacher, faculty, they offer these things, you know? So just do your research and look into it, because it's something that you don't want to miss.
2: Well, Elijah, is there anything else you'd like to add?
3: Just thank you for having me. Hopefully I was able to inspire you in some way, and hopefully you receive the same opportunities, if not more, than what I have been gifted to have. You know, it's a unique experience, and, you know, I love my community so much, and I love New Mexico, but there's just some things that you're not able to see here that you would see internationally. You know, and it's not in a good or bad way, but I'm the type of person that wants to see everything, you know, and receiving these opportunities has allowed me to. And I would just hope that others younger than me take an interest in this. And even those the same age or even older than me also take an interest in this. And, you know, hopefully, Angelina, you take interest in it as you get to college, or even now, because I've ran into people who are 14, 13, 15, even younger than that, that really just be traveling internationally, you know, studying abroad, you know, and when you're able to have the opportunities to study abroad and be in an environment that teaches differently from where you're from, it's a blessing, and it allows you to develop skills in different ways than you normally would. So those are my last words, and thank you so much for having me.
2: Thank you, Elijah, for coming into Generation Justice and having this interview. I think it went very smooth and very good. You gave me a lot to think about.
3: Thank you so much.
2: For Generation Justice, I'm Angelina.
0: Thank you, Elijah. It is so fascinating to hear about your experience venturing away from our home here in New Mexico. And thank you to our interviewer, Angelina.
1: Tonight, we send our love and encouragement to Elijah as he embarks on his next adventure as part of the Fred Harris Congressional Internship in Washington, D.C. There, he will intern in Senator Ben Ray Lujan's office. Congratulations and bon voyage, Elijah. Now, for some music continuing our theme of pursuing growth and opportunities, here is The Boy Who Played the Harp from UK artist Dave.
0: Following that, you will hear Phil Collins and his song from the soundtrack of the movie Brother Bear titled On My Way.

Yeah, I sometimes wonder, what would I do in the next generation? In 1940, if I was enlisted to fight for the nation. Or in 1960, if I had to fight for the rights of my people and laid out my life on the line so my grandkids could live a life that's peaceful. Would I be on that? Would I be front line? That's what I'm thinking. If I was alive in the 1912 and the Titanic and it was sinking, who am I saving? Am I fighting women and children or am I waiting? I wonder. What would I do in the next generation? Battle of Kabbalah. If they captured me for the sake of my father, would I stand on my honor like Hussein did and then tell them to make me a martyr? Would I re-get smarter? Forgive my oppressor, stick to the creed. If I got locked inside like Nelson Mandela but never was free, I see a white man dance to rumba. Ain't studied Patrice Lumumba, but get on the stage and sing like Sumba, like Jaja Jaja Sumba. I wonder, what would I do in the next generation? Would I fight for justice? Is it the reason my mum named me David? How can you be king? How can you be king? Don't speak for the people. That man tried to draw me out and compare like me and these the equal. I'm a black man and this bozo saying my music's socially conscious. While the man them trolling responses, this world's gone totally bonkers. I sometimes wonder, what would I do in the next generation? But I'm knowing the answer, cause what am I doing in this generation? Afraid to speak, I don't want to risk in my occupation. We got kids under occupation. Our parents, they wouldn't get that. The people that died for our freedom spoke on justice, couldn't accept that. I talk about the money in all my accounts, so why don't I speak on the West Bank? Remember, growing up prejudice, the damage 7-7 did. Extremists and terrorists, I was afraid of the Taliban. Can't speak out on illegal settlers, now I'm afraid of a shadow ban. What would I do in the next generation? Critiquing African leaders for selling our country's natural resources to the West for peanuts. If they don't hear, they'll feel us. I question what I'm alive for. And can you say you're alive if you ain't got something you're willing to die for? What am I willing to die for? What am I doing in this generation? I get in my head sometimes. I feel like I'm in despair. That feeling of total powerlessness. I get that sinking feeling that good ain't defeating evil. I put that pain on vinyl but feel like that ain't moving a needle. Retweeting people, raising awareness. In all fairness, ain't gonna bring Chris back to his parents, but there's no other option. It's a process, gotta stand and protest. Cause they want man silenced, cause they want man dead, or they want man hopeless. In the next generation, I spoke with my ancestors in the night and I showed them. They spoke with

that we trust in. And in our generation, we did do peaceful protests just like you. Burn buildings just like you. Did boycotts just like you. Sat in a hostel, powerless, did feel powerless just like you. And I know that it may sound strange, but we made some change and we're just like you. I know that you question your character. I know that you suffer in silence. I know that it don't feel right when you go to the club at Victoria Island. Cause how can you dance in a club? There's 100 people begging outside it. I know the sins of your father. I know that you're desperate to fight them. So step in your purpose. Speak for your people. Share all your secrets. Expose your

not just me, it's a whole generation of people gradually making change. They ain't a greater task, shift that, make a name, make a start. They'll know what they're facing when they ask, with the will of David in my heart. The story of the boy, play the heart.

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3: Bueno, vamos a continuar y vamos a traer al escenario una persona que lucha y pelea por todos los derechos de todos nosotros. 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

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You're tuned in to 89.9 KUNM, and it is Sunday night. It's the Spoken Word Hour. My name is Damian Flores, and I am glad to bring you the Hispanic Heritage Month edition of the Spoken Word Hour. Thank you so much for tuning in. We kicked it off with El Tigres del Norte, featuring Zach de Rocha. Somos Más Americanos. We got a whole bunch getting in line here to celebrate with you. So thank you so much for tuning in. Kick back, relax, and let the words do their thing.

0: Rosendo used to ride the buses, scoring phone numbers from rucas he'd meet at the parque or along Central's bus stops and diners. 3 to 5 numbers a day, Holmes, he'd say. By the end of the week, I know I'll get lucky with at least one, eh? Maybe she'll have her own canton and I'll drop by with a bottle of wine and some good herb. Y vámonos riesgo, carnal. And he'd laugh, tilting his head back, taking a long drag from a Camel regular. And then he'd look at me and laugh again, saying something like, "Y este vato, sometimes I just don't know about you, bro." Well, one night I was shooting pool down at Jack's when the bartender yelled out that there was a phone call for someone whose name sounded like mine. And I was real surprised that it was for me, you know. Well, it was this fine babe from the west side that I met a few weeks before. She said that my roommate had told her that I'd be there. She said she'd been wondering what I'd been doing and how come I hadn't called. She wanted me to go over, so I said, "Sure, I'll be there in a while, but first I'd like to shoot a few more games of pool." Not that I was really interested in pool anymore, but hey, I couldn't let on like I didn't ever get those kind of calls, you know? Not like those vatos down at Tito's with tattoos and dead-end stares did, leaning back against the wall, flirting with some ruca over the phone, laughing and teasing while the jukebox plays Sam Cooke, and me sitting there, watching and wondering where I went wrong going right. I asked her if there's anything she wants me to bring over, some wine maybe, and she says, "Yeah, that sounds good, and could you bring some cigarettes too?" So there I am going down the street, being all truchas for the jura, cause I didn't want nothing to ruin this movida, you know? Well, I pulled into the Casa Grande and asked for a bottle of Easy Nights and a pack of fajos. And I sat looking through the drive-up window at the naked pin-up girls on the wall. And I started thinking of home, so far away, and how oftentimes I had nowhere to go. Wishing I knew some nice girl I could drop by to visit and watch a mono with, or just to sit and talk to. It was a rainy night, a beautiful rainy night, and the streets were all black and wet, neon lights reflecting off of everything and running down the street in streams of color. And I thought of Rosendo and how he was gonna laugh, and I knew he was gonna wanna know everything. Orale, serio. Chale, you're jiving, Holmes. No, serio, Rosendo. Her name's Carmela. Serio, Holmes. Si, ese de veras. No, de veras. Y este vato. And then I looked in the mirror and I started laughing because, orale, sometimes I just don't know about you, bro.
1: People, el noche del chihuahua, the night of the chihuahua approaches. The gory evil and the wee dogs will come to avenge the passing of their ancestors, to counter the canine carnage when their meat was harvested and stuffed into tortillas. Long before one of their own became a nationally recognized spokesdog lobbying for the entrance of the phrase "Yo quiero Taco Bell" into the American lexicon, taking its place alongside all those other Spanish words which have been English immersed. You know, words like macho, nacho, California, Texas, New Mexico, Arizona, Colorado, huevos rancheros, y con muchos gracias a Gerardo, rico, suave. Thus, proving that California's Proposition 227 was right, proving that Spanish-speaking dogs can survive the sink or swim mentality and become productive members of gringo society. Yes, they can even make it on television. Ay, chihuahua, can no one see the clouds growing in the distance, the coming storm of their revenge, when we will hear their battle cry, "Viva Gorditas!" over and over again. Soon, the cute little perros in the Red Cloud Revolution will have passed into TV oblivion. Then, and only then, will el gran jefe de perros mexicanos, el chihuahua, proclaim the true nature of his televised revolution. standing at a podium built from the ill-gained profits of the PepsiCo Corporation, money's culled from the pocket change of gavachos who thought that the hot sauce they got at the drive-thru last night is the worst of their future fears. With blood-red flags fluttering in the distance, El Chihuahua will proclaim the true nature of his televised revolution, his voice growing into an ominous baritone.
2: Yo quiero
1: human flesh! American flesh! We will be no match for the little dogs flowing over humanity wave after wave to avenge their ancestors' passings, to fulfill the prophecy of the great white Chihuahua, a sign that they will all soon be free, and we, Chicanos, gringos, Americanos alike, we will all fall, unable to run because of our taco-induced weight, unable to fight because of our hot sauce-induced flatulence, unable to hide because we have become the gorditas. Unable to keep the chihuahuas from taking our place in the world and somewhere in the past, or maybe it's the future. Charlton Heston's cries will be heard with a slight Speedy Gonzales lilt as he runs away from El Chihuahua's revolutionary guards. Gorditas!

0: Who are you?
1: Enigma.
0: Who am I?
1: Rico Suave.
0: Where am I?
1: In the barrio streets of your mind, all chuckled line.
0: Why am I here?
1: Because, silly, you are confused and full of rage. Now, let's take our medicine. Just relax. Today is our Christopher Columbus 2-for-1 special. You may ramble on an extra hour if you wish. The doctor is always listening. Have an extra special visit.
0: Nursey?
1: Did you have a question?
0: Yes, nurse, my question is this. What will happen to the word Chicano?
1: The word Chicano?
0: Yes.
1: Will be replaced in the 90s.
0: My God, with what?
1: The new term is tropical anal miss.
0: I'm a tropical anal mist.
1: Have a nice day.

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I'm your postmodern Mexican hamburger helper! 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

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How can they understand it? I don't understand it, and I wrote this shit during a commercial. I never read Kafka. I never read Tolstoy. I don't even know the words to La Bamba. I'm a Chicano trapped inside the Beverly Center, and I can't get out.

doctor. 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The pit of my stomach feels like a Marquez novel. Love in the time of colorization. So I bought me one of those 99-cent Virgin de Guadalupe candles the other day. And the little virgin's got a price barcode attached to the bottom of her feet, right there above the little angel. That little fella that's held her up all these years now looks like a zebra. So I joined me one of those benevolent Hispanic organizations like MALDEF or LULAC. This one's called MOCOS. It stands for Mexicans or Chicanos or something. We don't have any bylaws. We're just trying to keep our noses clean. 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

0: I wanted to be white when I was a kid. 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I wanted to be white like my little pal Joshua. 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He had little purple veins popping out of his little head. He was my little gringo trophy, he was. 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I was proud to be African American. 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Over at Joshua's house, his mother would always tell us to hush. 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I love the sound of that word, man, but I never did quite grasp the concept. Because over at our house, it was ¡Cállate los hijos! If you said a cuss word at Joshua's house, his mother would wash out your mouth with soap and water. If you said a cuss word at our house, you got your mouth washed out with jalapenos. After I got in trouble at my house, I used to run over to Joshua's house, call his mama Puta just to get a soapy rinse job. I never, ever understood the bedtime stories we were told as children either. Well, like most kids, we'd get tucked in and we'd say our prayers, but here's where the story differs. Then our aunt would come in the room. The aunt with no teeth and a faint mustache. And she would proceed to tell us the wonderful folkloric bedtime story of La Llorona! La Llorona killed 5 children in her sleep. Mijo, tonight I'm going to tell you about La Llorona. Esa muchacha took her little mocosos down to the river and she drowned the cabrones. Ay, que fuerte la mujer mexicana, mija. Now you go to bed, mijo. Sweet dreams, mijito. Don't forget to pray to La Virgen. And don't forget about La Llorona. And then they wondered why we peed the bed at night. I was a child prodigy of the Chicano movement. My instrument was my mouth. One night, true story, Cesar Chavez, Presidente of the United Farm Workers of America, he comes over to our house for dinner, an auspicious and true occasion. And my mother whipped up all this fanciful Mexican food with her very own hands, tamales, beans, and rice, all laid out right there in front of Cesar. And he didn't touch a lick of it. He was fasting that night. I recognized a window of opportunity and I asked him if I could have his chili relleno. It was mistook as a sexual advancement. I was sent to my room with no dinner, and that night in solidarity with Caesar, I fasted too. The Chicano movement ended for me the day my parents got a divorce. I remember very clearly my daddy pulling his Volkswagen van out of our driveway. My old man was Cesar Chavez to me. He was Che Guevara, too. Come to think of it, he was always pissed off because the front lawn looked like a jungle. Something happened to me that day. I quit wanting to be white. I had finally come to grips and happily embraced my Japanese heritage. I would like to dedicate a little song to El Movimiento and to my parents. Bob Dylan for the United Farm Workers Union. De colores! De colores!
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2: Hit me with one of those catcalls. See, I was walking down the street like your sister, like your mama, walking down your street like your daughter, like your grandma, composing a symphony in my mind. I could see the violinist about to touch the bow to the strings when, honk, honk, damn, baby, Milka did your body good. I'm walking down the streets like your sister, like your mama, walking down your street like your daughter, like your grandma, but you don't want to hear that because you're only cruising for a lover, so all you see are curves. Hit me with one of those catcalls when I'm walking down the street writing a poem in my mind. I had written the outline and was about to start the rhyme when... Hey, mommy, where are you headed? And you saved me from the prison of my mind. Ooh, call me mommy again. Hit me with one of those catcalls just one more time so that I can feel my womanly worth. I'll call you papi because every woman really wants a daddy. And you're the first man to be completely honest about what women really need. And I need another catcall because I sometimes lose awareness of my curves. And you remind me I should never worry my head about the problems of this man's world because there are big, strong machos like you who value your women so much you just have to celebrate your sister's beauty with the ay, sabrosita. When I'm walking down the street, like your sister, like your mama, walking down your street, feeling kind of scared, you know, walking down that street in that neighborhood, and just as paranoia is kicking my ass, whoa, beautiful, I'm in heaven. You made me feel so at home. Hey, where are you going in such a big hurry? Come back and give me another catcall, because no one can howl like you, babe. Gets me all hot, just to wonder what else you could do with that tongue wagging back and forth. And you always remind me it doesn't matter what I wear, because I can be a complete mess and honk, honk, you fine. What was I thinking? Actually worrying about things that don't concern me, like education and respect, when all I really need more than flowers, more than candy, more than respect is a hunk of man in a hunk of car and those drive-by love notes to convince me that I think I'm in love too. Hit me with one of those catcalls so you finally hit on the one thing that drives me wild. I just hope your daughter gets to meet such giving men as you.
3: This is K-A-M-R, Que Amor, playing la música más suave for your listening pressure, stroking your aching corazón with slow, gyrating tunes, taking you to los cielitos lindos of melodic enchantment, where el pasado meets the present to remind you of that cuera that shed her skin right off your loving feeling. Pero not to worry, our rola suture that torn apart heart con tender loving care. Inolvidable as she may seem, siempre se mira el sol más bright on the other side of el disco. Y no me la rayo, ese. Turn up the volume, échate un shot de mezcal, kick back and you'll start revolving around your inner self. Spinning placidly over delusionary time hasta que you locate your amor perdido behind the sound of music. 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Listen. Listen to those worldly words of wisdom. No vale la vida sin tu querer. Me quiero morir, no quiero sufrir. Ah, qué bonito llora esa song. Pero don't take it so serious, cálmate, relax. It's only the radio. Hey, put down that gun! So sorry to make you feel this way. Let me make it up to you. I'll be your musical bartender. Serve you up another canción on the house. I'll even throw in another shot of courage. That's right. Soothe those sentimientos and get back to that groove that got you here in the first place. Back to back, play it again, Sam the Sham. Well, I'll be damned if it isn't Señor Deja Vu, the man with the plan, el mero son of a gun, keeping the beat with your trigger happy finger. Orale, don't hear me that way. I'm just doing my job. Well, I gotta go. You gotta go. We all gotta go. Some sooner, some later. I'm just glad I could cut your time in half. Hasta luego. Signing off, this is DJ Al Muerte. K-A-M-R. Que amor. The power of música over life.
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Yo, what is up, New Mexico? You're tuned in to 89.9 KUNM. It is Sunday night. It's a spoken word hour, and we are celebrating Hispanic Heritage Month. And I'll give you the rundown of the set list you just heard. That was Que Amor by Jerry Mondragon. Before that, we heard Amalia Ortiz with the Cat Calls. Before that, we heard Culture Clash with the Chicano Identity Crisis. Ken Rodriguez, Night of the Chihuahua. Before that, we heard Agua Negra featuring Levi Romero, Easy Nights, and A Pack of Frajos. And we kicked it all off with the Tigres del Norte featuring Zach de la Rocha. Somos Más Americanos. All right, we're going to keep rolling in with the Chicano theme. Hispanic Heritage Month getting on your way with the next set. We have Yo Soy Joaquin. That's an epic Chicano poem by Corky Gonzalez right here, right now on 89.9 KUNM. Spoken Word Hour. Kick back, relax, and let the words do their

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Lost in a world of confusion. Caught up in a world of an Anglo society. Confused by the rules, scorned by attitudes, suppressed by manipulations, and destroyed by modern society. My fathers have lost the economic battle and won the struggle of cultural survival. And now I must choose between the paradox of victory of the spirit despite physical hunger, or to exist in the grasp of American social neurosis, sterilization of the soul, and a full stomach. Yes, I have come a long way to nowhere, unwillingly dragged by that monstrous technical industrial giant called progress. And Anglo success. I look at myself. I watch my brothers

0: I am Cuauhtémoc, proud and noble leader of men. King of an empire civilized beyond the dreams of the Gaujupin Cortez, who is also the blood, the image of myself. I am the Maya prince. I am Netzahualcoyotl, great leader of the Chichimecas. I am the sword and flame of Cortez the Despot. I am the eagle and serpent of the Aztec civilization. I own the land as far as the eye could see under the crown of Spain. And I toiled on my earth and gave my Indian sweat and blood for the Spanish master who ruled with tyranny over man and beast and all that he could trample. But the ground was mine. I was both tyrant and slave. As Christian Church took its place in God's good name, to take and use my virgin strength and trusting faith, the priests, both good and bad, took but gave a lasting truth that Spaniard, Indian, Mestizo were all God's children. And from these words grew men who prayed and fought for their own worth as human beings. For that golden moment of freedom! I was part in blood and spirit of that courageous village priest Hidalgo in the year 1810 who rang the bell of independence and gave out that lasting cry, El Grito de Dolores!
1: ¡Que vuelvan los gauchupines!
2: ¡Viva la Virgen de Guadalupe!
0: I sentenced him who was me. I excommunicated him my blood. I drove him from the pulpit to lead a bloody revolution for him and me. I killed him, his head, which is mine, and all of those who have come this way, I placed on that fortress wall to wait for independence. Morelos, Matamoros, Guerrero, all compañeros in the act, stood against that wall of infamy to feel the hot gouge of lead that my hand made. I died with them. I lived with them. I lived to see our country free. Free from Spanish rule in 1821. Mexico was free. The crown was gone. But all his parasites remained and ruled and taught with gun and flame and mystic power. I worked, I sweated, I bled.

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I was him on dusty roads, on barren plains, as he protected his archives as Moses did his sacraments. He held his Mexico in his hand on the most desolate and remote ground, which was his country. And this giant little Zapotec gave not one palm's breadth of his country's land to kings or monarchs or presidents of foreign powers.

I rode with Pancho Villa, crude and warm, a tornado at full strength, nursed and inspired by the passion and the fire of all its earthly people. I am Emiliano Zapata. 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I ride with revolutionists against myself. 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I am the mountain Indian, superior over all. The thundering hoofbeats are my horses. The chattering machine guns are death to all of me. Yaqui, Tarahumara, Chamula, Zapotec, Mestizo, Español. I have been the bloody revolution. The victor, the vanquished. I have killed and been killed. I am the despots Diaz and Huerta, and the apostle of democracy, Francisco Madero. I am the black-shawled, faithful women who die with me or live, depending on the time and place. I rode the mountains of San Joaquin. I rode as far east and north as the Rocky Mountains, and all men hit the guns of Joaquin Murrieta. 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

0: 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And the gachupi will just ignore.
1: Uno, mas, one, two, tres, cuatro!

I look at myself and see part of me who rejects my father and my mother and dissolves into the melting pot to disappear in shame. I sometimes sell my brothers out and reclaim them for my own when society gives me token leadership in society's own name. I bleed in some smelly cell from club or gun or tyranny. I bleed as the vicious gloves of hunger cut my face and eyes as I fight my way from stinking barrios to the glamour of the ring and light of fame for mutilated sorrow. My blood runs pure on the ice-caked hills of the Alaskan Isles, on the corpse-strewn beach of Normandy, the foreign land of Korea, and now Vietnam. Here I stand before the court of justice, guilty for all the glory of my raza, to be sentenced to despair. Here I stand, poor in money, arrogant in pride, bold with machismo, rich in courage, wealthy in spirit and faith. My knees are caked with mud.

My hands calloused from the hoe. I have made the Anglo rich, yet equality is but a word. The Treaty of Hidalgo has been broken and is but another treacherous promise. My lands are lost and stolen. My culture has been raped. I lengthen the line at the welfare door and fill the jails with crime. These then are the rewards this society has for sons of chiefs and kings and bloody revolutionists who gave a foreign people all their skills and ingenuity to pave the way with brains and blood for those hordes of gold-starved strangers who changed our language and plagiarized our deeds as feats of valor of the road. They frowned upon our way of life and took what they could use. Our art, our literature, our music, they ignored. So they left the real things of value and grabbed at their own destruction by their greed and avarice. They overlooked that cleansing fountain of nature and brotherhood, which is Joaquin. I must fight and win this struggle for my sons, and they must know from me who I am. I have endured in the rugged mountains of our country. I have survived the toils and slavery of the fields. I have existed in the barrios of the city, in the suburbs of bigotry, in the mines of social snobbery, in the prisons of dejection, in the muck of exploitation, in the fierce heat of racial hatred. Spitzer! Spit! And now the trumpet sounds. The music of the people stirs the revolution.

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I am Aztec Prince and Christian Christ. I shall endure. I will endure.

My name is Espada. Espada, the word for sword in Spain, wrought by fire and the hammer's chime, name for the warrior reeling, helmet hooded through the pandemonium of horses in mud, or the face dreaming on a sarcophagus, hands folded across the hilt of stone. Espada, sword, in el Caribe, rapier tested sharp across the bellies of indios, steel tongue lapping blood like a mastiff gorged on a runaway slave, god gleaming brighter than the god nailed to the cross, forged at the anvil with chains by the millions, tangled and red as the entrails of demons. Espada, baptizing Taino or Congolese, name they stuttered in the barking language of priests and overseers, slave's finger pressed to the blade with the pulsing revelation that a Spaniard's throat could seep blood like a fingertip, sabers for the uprising smuggled in the hay, slave of the upraised saber, beheaded, even as the servants and field hands murmured, "He is not dead. He rides a white horse at night. His sword is a torch. The master cannot sleep. There is a dagger under the pillow." Espada, cousin to the machete, peasant cutlass splitting the cane like a peasant's backbone, cousin to the kitchen knife skinning a plátano. Swords at rest, the machetero or cook study their blisters as if planets to glimpse the hands of their father, the horseman, map the hands of their mother, the serf. Espada, sword in Puerto Rico, family name of bricklayers who swore their trowels fell as leaves from iron trees, teachers who wrote poems in galloping calligraphy, saint carvers who whittled a slave's gaze and a conqueror's beard, shoemaker spitting tuberculosis, mad woman dangling a lantern to listen for the cough, gambler in a straw hat inhabited by mathematical angels, preacher who first heard the Savior's voice bleeding through the plaster of the jailhouse, dreadlock sculptor stunned by visions of birds sprouting wings from his forehead, earthen wings in the fire. So, the face dreaming on a sarcophagus, the slave of the saber riding a white horse by night, breathe my name, tell me to taste my name, Espada.

The women in my family are bitches. Cranky bitches, stuck up bitches, customer service turned sour bitches, can I help you bitches, next in line bitches, I like this purse cause it makes me look mean bitches, can you

Yo, what is up, New Mexico? That's going to do it for the Spoken Word Hour tonight. We're celebrating Hispanic Heritage Month. And that last set we had Bitches by Melissa Lozado Oliva. We also heard from Rage Against the Machine with People of the Sun. Before that, we heard Martin Espada with My Name is Espada. And we kicked it all off with the great Chicano epic poem by Corky Gonzalez, Yo Soy Joaquin. My name is Damian Flores, and I am signing off. Stay tuned. Up next, we got other voices, other sounds, right now on 89.9 KUNM Community Powered Radio.

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0: It's 9 o'clock. You're tuned to KUNM's Other Voices, Other Sounds. Welcome. I'm your host, Eli, here the third Sunday of every month. Thanks for being tuned in. Starting us off in the background here. AFHMJA by Nuke Watch off of their album Countdown. Some electronic prog to start us off. Coming up in this first set tonight, we're going to hear a bunch of tracks from the same album. Some Exotica and other Plunderphonic sound collage type stuff from the artist David Shee. Off of the album The Tower of Mirrors from 1995. That'll take up most of our first set tonight. And I'll be meeting back with you about 20 minutes past the hour. Stay tuned for hour number two. I have two very long pieces of electroacoustic, kind of dark ambient pieces. I think they're quite interesting. Whatever that's worth, thanks for being here. I have the playlist updating live at KUNM.org. Welcome. Thanks for being here.
1: Yeah.

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Et le passé, et celui qui monte, et l'avenir.

It's Other Voices, Other Sounds here on KUNM. I'm your host Eli. I'm here the third Sunday of every month. Thanks for being tuned in. Let's go over what we heard in that first set tonight. I'm starting off with what's in the background right now. By the Head and Out the Door by African American Sound Recordings off the album Runway Cremations from 2025.

Purview by Sleep Dial, the album RV Lights before that. And we heard six tracks from David Shee. I'll list these off in order that they were played. They were sequential off of the same album, as I said, that album being The Tower of Mirrors. First we heard Locus Solus, then The Green Green World, then Kuan Yin Mirrors, The Forbidden City, and finally the synth-heavy, sequencer-heavy piece was titled The Machines.

next set. We're going to hear another track from the artist that kicked us off tonight, that being Nuke Watch, another album, another song off the same album, Countdown. This one is titled NW2MJE Alice. Here, a quick little piece from the French artist Albert Mercure. Experimental rock Avant Prague off of his third album from 1979. A little bit of new age from Don Robertson. Some industrial sound collage from Italy. And that'll take us to about the 10 o'clock hour, where I'll meet back with you. I have the playlist updated live at KUNM.org if you want to check back with everything I played here tonight. Also live here in studio if you want to give me a call. It's always great to hear from you, the listening audience, with any comments or suggestions. Thoughts. Love to hear them. 277-5615. 505-277-5615. Again, this is Other Voices, Other Sounds here on KUNM. I am your host, Eli, tonight. I will return you to the music. Thanks for being here.

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1: KUNM is entering safe harbor hours. From 10 p.m. to 6 a.m., we may broadcast material that could be considered offensive by some members of our audience. Listener discretion is advised.
2: It's Other Voices, Other Sounds here on KUNM. Welcome to Hour 2. It's a minute past 10 o'clock. Let's go over what we heard in that last set. Just heard two pieces from the artist F:A.R. This is an Italian artist. We heard Charm, and before that was Lucciole. Presuarve. Let me try that again. Lucciole. Prosarvate. Two. Those both off the album Da Consumar. Da Consumarsi con Grazia. There we go. This is from 1984. Thanks for bearing with me there. Piece of New Age from Don Robertson before that from 1969. We heard Gateless Gate, followed by When. As described by the artist, side one of this album is representative of music that is positive, and side two, negative. The song we heard, Gateless Gate and When, was off of side two, being negative. Make of that what you will. We heard a quick track from Albert Mercure, a French artist who I've played once or twice on the show before, kind of in the avant-prog camp. We heard Micheline off of his third album, Arms et Cycles. And starting off that last set was a track from Nuke Watch off of the album Countdown, NW2MJE Alice. I hinted at this earlier in the first hour, but our second hour is going to be two long tracks for the most part. Sans, our closing track for the night. Two examples of electroacoustics. We're hearing one in the background right now. We're starting off with Black Magic, Black Zone Magic Chant. That's the artist. Title of this track is Where Will We Meet When Our Ashes Are Spread Into the Wind / Crystal Monastery. This is off the album Voyage Sacrifice from 2019. A little dark ambient. We're then going to hear track number two, Untitled, off of the album Ethno-Electronics, described as a soundtrack of a sci-fi saga from 1986. It was recently re-released by Black Sweat Records on Bandcamp. A number of artists collaborated on this piece. Again, this will be the second.

Second piece we're hearing in this second hour of the show. This track was by Walter Maioli, Fred Gales, Nirod Fortini, Rafael Serra, John Zandjic, and Edward Luyken. That's a 34-minute piece coming up after Where Will We Meet When Our Ashes Are Spread in the Wind, which is playing in the background right now. I will cease my talking, let you enjoy this piece. Playlist is online at KUNM.org. This is Other Voices, Other Sounds on KUNM. Thanks for being here.

Yeah.

You've been listening to Other Voices, Other Sounds here on KUNM. I've been your host, Eli. I'm here the third Sunday of every month. Thanks for listening tonight. Two long tracks composed our second hour of the show tonight. The piece we just heard was Untitled Track 2 off of the album Ethnoelectronics from 1986, released by Sound Reporters. And the version that I pulled was the re-release by Black Sweat Records, which you can find on Bandcamp. The artists that collaborated on that piece: Walter Maioli, Fred Gales, Nirod Fortini, Rafael Serra, John Zandik, and Edward Luiken. And the piece that preceded that was Where Will We Meet When Our Ashes Are Spread in the Wind / Crystal Monastery. That was by the artist Black Zone Magic Chant. That's magic with a CK at the end, off of the album Voyage Sacrifice from 2019. And in the background right now, playing us out, Caravan Orient by Boris Kovac, off of the album From Ritual Nova 1 and 2. This was released in 1993. Again, thanks for listening tonight to Other Voices, Other Sounds. I have the playlist all up to date online at KUNM.org, which lists everything I played here tonight if you want to look back. 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Alternatively, you can send it to dj@kunm.org. It'll find its way to me either way. Coming up next at 11, The House That Jazz Built with Andre Lacerda. I'm going to let this piece play out. Caravan Orient by Boris Kovac. Till next month, take care.

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This program is called The House the Jazz Built. Welcome to it. How are you? I'm your host, Andrew Lozada. We start the music tonight with Mr. JC from Kenny Kirkland. Kenny Kirkland was born in Brooklyn, New York. He was a pianist and keyboardist and composer. He was born in 1955 in Brooklyn. He was only 6 years old when he first sat down at a piano keyboard. After years of Catholic schooling, Mr. Kirkland enrolled at the Manhattan School of Music, where he studied classical piano performance, classical theory, and composition. Passed away in 1998 and left us with a lot of really, really juicy stuff. This is from his Kenny Kirkland self-titled album 1991 release, Mr. JC. And we'll follow up after this with another track from that entitled Celia. Again, this is K1M. This is Public Radio from Albuquerque, Santa Fe. And my name is Andrew Lozada. So glad you can join us tonight. We will keep doing a lot of good stuff tonight. We've got so much music. We'll talk very little. If something hits you, if something is juicy for you, something's kind of striking a chord, you can reach me at andrelaceda@kunm.org, or you can simply check out the playlist on kunm.org. Look under programming and look also under music for the two-week archive of this program. All right. Thanks for joining us. The House the Jazz Built. Welcome.

Human curated music on K1M, Sunday night, 11 p.m. Mountain Time. It's time for the Health Jazz Build. That's where you are at. And I, for one, am really excited and grateful that you get to hang out with us, whether you're listening live or you are listening on the archive from K1M.org. It's all good. Music from Andrew Hill. Mr. Hill, the American jazz pianist and composer, was really described for throughout his musical career as uniquely gifted pianist and educator, although his status remained largely inside knowledge in the jazz world for most of his career. It's really interesting how that happens, right? Especially in the musical world. We heard music from his Rye Round 2, this last track called Timelines, and A Beautiful Day Before It, from 5 Mo, from Mr. Andrew Hill. This is K1M 89.9, Albuquerque, Santa Fe, and so many points beyond. And I'm your host, Angelo Seda. Thanks for joining us.

You recognize this, don't you? The song's called Lithium, obviously released, written and released by a rock grunge band back in the 90s called Nirvana. I know you know it. Interesting compositions from that young man that took his life in the mid-90s. But it's a strange thing how the music translates sometimes when it's so original and so powerful. This rendition was from Brad Meldahl. And before it, we heard another Nirvana song called All Apologies, that time from Herbie Hancock from the New Standard, the CD, and we started the set with Well You Needn't from a jazz collection, also from Herbie Hancock. We've got a little more interesting rock renditions coming right up, but I wanted to remind you that we've got one more hour to go here on The House That Jazz Built, and I'm your host, Andre Lacerda, transcending music and opening the platform for interpretations and influences of jazz all across the musical spectrum. It is what we do on The House That Jazz Built, and I am glad you dig it. KUNM.

0: 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So up and at 'em. 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

Human curated music on K1M and music from The Bad Plus. They are an American jazz trio from Minneapolis, Minnesota, consisting of bassist Reed Anderson, pianist Orrin Evans, and drummer Dave King. They happen to take some interesting risks musically, and here we heard two renditions from very cool pop/rock song Smells Like Teen Spirit from Nirvana to finish up the vibe from the last set, and Blondie's Heart of Glass, all from These Are the Vistas from The Bad Plus. This is, again, Human Curated Music. We do this Sunday nights, and the program is called The House That Jazz Built, and I am your host, Angela Cerda. It is really nice and really interesting to see and feel the support that you have given us through this interesting period in our lives. And K1M in Albuquerque, New Mexico, happens to have a very, very unique and powerful programming mix from the powerful, interesting music programs by very talented DJs here, but also national programming, lots from NPR, and even some Pacifica stations programming. And we really rock, and I think you recognize it. And not only here in the New Mexico, Southwest United States area, but also friends in many parts of the world, specifically friends of this program, friends in Morocco, friends in Germany, friends in Brazil, in Spain, in Portugal, and in some parts of Asia. It is really nice to have you with us, and all due to the power of the virtual world. 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It's K1M, the house that just built.

refreshing music from the Scott Amendola Trio from the album Lift, Tudo de Bom, All Good, the Brazilian title there, and Brazilian style music as well. Before it, from Bob Yahead, Robert Hurst, and Unintellectual Property, yeah, How Is Our Children Learning, that's for sure, and Oro Roberto, and music from the great John Lennon, God, from the John Lennon Anthology, and David Bowie, A Small Plot of Land. That Bowie track was to wrap up that rock-influenced transitional set we had right at the top of the hour. This is The House That Just Built. 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If something special hits you, that's where you can find out details. Or you can simply follow me on Twitter at Andre Lacerda, L-A-C-E-R-D-A, or email me at Andre Lacerda, L-A-C-E-R-D-A, at kbnm.org. Right? Let's keep in touch. Cheers.

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1: marché. Alright, it's K1M and the house that just built. Thanks so much for joining us tonight. 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It's K1M out of Albuquerque, Santa Fe. This is the land of enchantment and all over the world on K1M.org. I'm Ando Lacerda saying have a great week. Stay safe, stay chill, stay confident, stay hopeful.

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Back in 2025, Rainbow Kitten Surprise put out their fifth studio album, Bones, which saw them continuing to shift towards a more alt-rock pop sound, while of course keeping their emotional core. They're continuing on with that, but right now, it's the Grizz remix of It's Called Free Fall, a recent addition into the rotation, helping us to kick off our time together today on the mainstream. I'm Brett Mabee, and as always, it's good to have you here. Whether you're tuned in from your home, your office, or your car, I hope your day or night is going splendidly, and of course, that you're here to have all your musical needs met. As I do 7 days a week, 3 hours a day, I'm broadcasting from the Seneca Nation's beautiful Ohio. That's the Allegheny Territory, nestled among the rolling hills of western New York. You're invited to stick around for this hour's broadcast, but if you have to step away from listening, you're always welcome to check things out digitally at mainstreamradio.net. I have two new songs to get into the library today, a collaboration between Bazil and traditional singer Joe Rainey. We'll also be hearing from B.B. Buckskin, Bishop Briggs, and Matt Mason. Some Warren Haynes coming up that's going to help to wind down this first bluesy rock set. We're going to kick things off with this new addition from Keb Mo. His newest single, One Day Away, is a message of hope and resilience. It's a part of his newest album, The Breakdown. So be on the lookout for the August 21st Concord Records release. It was written while Keb Mo was recovering from a life-saving open-heart surgery after collapsing on tour with Slash. And it was also created during the dissolution of his nearly 20-year marriage. That gave it some emotional weight that you can't help but hear throughout this track. For your consideration and approval, enjoy your listening today on the mainstream.

Warren Haynes, 2024, This Life As We Know It, on the mainstream. He's one of those artists that, I don't know about you, but there are a lot of layers, it seems, to his musicality. I always kind of just pegged him as a Southern rock guy, but I have friends that are huge into him and Government Mule, and I had to go and check things out for myself. And again, I was pleasantly surprised with the wide range of genres that he encapsulates in his incredible sound. And I've heard that the live shows are unworldly, to say the least. So a great way to wind on that block, where we also heard the amazing Levi Platero's Is There Love from his latest album, Leaving This Town. And again, for the first time, a sneak peek of Keb Moe's newest album, The Breakdown. That was the heartbreaking One Day Away, getting us into that set. If you're just now joining, I'm Brett Mabee, and as always, you're welcome to stick around for the hour. And here's a special shout out to the singer-songwriters. Whether you yourself or people that you know in your local area, you're welcome to submit original music for consideration in the rotation. And there are a lot of ways to do that. Of course, the traditional means through sending me an email or a CD, the email address and the physical address, the P.O. box, can be found on the full website at mainstreamradio.net. But I did recently start up a Facebook and Instagram page. Things are just getting going there, but you're always welcome to reach out to me with details about new music that I just have to hear as well, especially if it's music that you yourself are creating. So again, reach out to me a number of different ways. Find me on social media. Those links can also actually be found at mainstreamradio.net. As we continue on with this set, Keyshawn Campbell. Later on, Crystal Shawanda. Also one from Waylon Jennings before we part ways. But we're going to kick things up a notch with the one and only B.B. Buckskin. If you're a longtime listener of the mainstream, you already know that I feature her pretty regularly. She's a super talented Cree rock and roller in the old school sense. And I'm curious, what are your favorite B.B. Buckskin songs that you've heard here on the mainstream? Personally, right up there for me is her all Cree language version of Immigrant Song, produced by none other than famed studio musician and producer Stevie Solis. Right now, though, I equally enjoy the sounds of Eighth Wonder, the song getting us back into this block on the mainstream. On the mainstream.

0: Were you a nosy kid?
1: Are you kidding me? Of course I was. Questions for everybody.
0: Somebody who liked to ask questions all the time?
1: Yeah. Annoyingly so, I think some people would say. But
0: well,
1: yeah.
0: I mean,
1: they would say that.
0: I think a lot of us were. And you know what else? I think a lot of other people are.
1: Stay nosy. 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
3: All right, you're listening to The Mainstream, and I'm Brett Mabee. 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A great way to stay up to date with community events and some of the excitement of the community of Ohio. And of course, there are plenty of ways to join me for some fun listening. 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So again, check things out there or pick up their free app. We're going to continue on with this set with tracks from G.R. Grit, also one from Crystal Shawanda, but it's Bishop Briggs and Matt Mason. Now, I've talked about Bishop Briggs before, as this is not the first song from them. However, Matt Mason is somebody that I haven't had a chance to highlight yet. An artist from Chesapeake Bay who turned a childhood spent performing in prisons with his musician parents in a gospel kind of setting into a career defined by raw confession and chart-topping singles as well. He's known for his spiritually tangled and folk rock cinematic tension. And without further ado, enjoy this collaboration between these two artists. It's Yours Forever, as I'm also yours forever here on The Mainstream.

Crystal Shawanda has come on to me on the mainstream. We also heard G.R. Grit and Bishop Briggs with Matt Mason in that set. A recent addition with their 2026 single, Yours Forever. Sadly, we got to part ways for a little bit. I know. I'm just as heartbroken as you are. But as I do broadcast 7 days a week, there's a good chance that you'll be joining me sooner than later. 3 hours a day, as a matter of fact, every day of the week. So check your local listings. There's a good chance that you'll be joining me sooner than later. But if not, you can always kindly and respectfully reach out to Nola Daves Moses, the distribution director at Native Voice One. Drop her a line at nola@nv1.org. Yahtzeen coming up before the block is through. Also a recent addition from the North Stars as we head up to the west coast of Canada with them. However, we're stateside with Lakota producer Bazil, who teamed up with Joe Rainey. Aerials is a collaboration between these two incredible artists. Released in July 2026, you're invited to enjoy this newest addition into the mainstream. Be good to yourself and each other and stay in touch. Say when it's your stand high for.

to live in harmony, you know, even to the salmon. We have a ceremony for that, to honor the salmon, to take care of our environment, to be good stewards.

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Indigenous Australian singer-songwriter Emma Donovan comes from an impressive music lineage and is somewhat of a pretty big star in Australia as well. That's why I remain committed to helping her become more of a household name, stateside and beyond as well. Everybody's got to know Emma Donovan. And that track is her and Drifting Clouds' take on Billie Eilish's Birds of a Feather. It's the Triple J Like A version. A great new bilingual single that we got into the rotation not that long ago. I'm Brett Mabee, and I'm excited that you're joining me for this hour's listening. If you're tuning in for the first time, welcome to a space where we're invited to reimagine what a mainstream music scene can look and sound like. And before our time together is up, we're going to be getting in a new song from the one and only Shane Ghostkeeper. It's actually a spring 2026 release, but it's new to the mainstream, and I'm looking forward to you checking out his Gyno feature as well. All of the details can be found at mainstreamradio.net. He is truly in a league of his own with a great psychedelic sound in the indigenous music scene. So stick around for one from him. More immediately, it's Joyce Ituri Moreno with Adrian Young. Some PJ Vegas and Toro y Moi in the first half. Krungbane, but more immediately is this new edition from Balthus. It's their July 2026 single, Motion, for Ashra, which is a psychedelic tribute to Manuel Gotching's legendary Ashra project. Be on the lookout for the October 7th Mixto Records release, Manifest, to give you a sneak peek. Enjoy this newest edition

Joyce y Tutti Moreno, two samba artists who had their first collaboration about 50 years ago. This is their second, which also features producer Adrian Young. That was Fingers bringing that block to an end. It was also Krung Bain's Balls and Pins 2 from the Universe Smiles Upon You 2 album, Rewinding to 2025. And a song that it paired nicely with is our newest addition, at least for now, into the rotation. That was Balthus and Motion for Ashra that we officially introduced into the library. If you're just now getting here, let me thank you now and later. I'll give you the utmost thanks, as you have a lot of audio options out there. You keep tuning it into the mainstream, so you're always welcome to stick around for the entire time. Reach out as well. You can find the email address or use the purple box chat feature at mainstreamradio.net. You're always also welcome to give me a call at 1-888-362-9970, the full number for all things Turtle Island Tunes, Full Moon Radio, the parent company of the mainstream with Brett Mabee, Gyno, and the Full Moon Radio itself. As we wind down the first half, PJ Vegas. Later on, Hatahli, one from White Lies, and a new one to get into the library from Métis singer-songwriter Shane Ghostkeeper. Right now, it's Tatiana Jane, the uber-talented singer-songwriter who became the first woman in 20 years to release a record on Ed Banger, the iconic Paris label behind Cassius, Justice, and Pedro Winter. Now, looking back into some of her impressive accolades, her debut release, Discordia, is described as an electronic UFO, chaotic, hybrid, and impossible to categorize. She's been rapidly rising through the Paris nightlife, and right now, it's her spring 2026 single, Brutal, getting us back into this hour on the mainstream.

0: 2026 is about halfway over, so we look to see what some of Morning Edition's most popular stories have been about so far this year. 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
5: 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Getting us back into this half is Bird Talker, and this one from First Floor Highway, a band who does have a new single out, so be on the lookout for that. But in addition, it's also worth pointing out that they are a recent feature on the amazing Indigenous in Music with Larry K. You can find more information about that legendary show, which has been going strong for over 20 years now, at nv1.org. So again, check out their interview. In the meantime, enjoy their Don't You Go from Under the Sun on The Mainstream.

White Lies 2025 single Keep Up on the mainstream. It was also Bird Talker's Season of Charade, Hatothli's In My Lawn from his Danger Bird Records release Waiting for a Sign. And again, it was First Floor Highways, Don't You Go from their Under the Sun that got us into the set. Thank you so much for spending some of your hard-earned time with me today. Again, you have a lot of options out there, so the fact that you keep tuning it in is not lost on me. You're always welcome to check your AM/FM listings for the next time you can dial in there, or to listen at your own digital convenience, mosey on over to mainstreamradio.net. Ethan French, a singer-songwriter that came by way of recommendation of recent Gynon guest Chantel Ducart, the amazing Simshian and Sukpiak, jazz pianist and singer-songwriter. But more immediately, we're heading up to Canada with the one and only Shane Ghostkeeper. Now, you already know, again, if you're a longtime listener of the show, that I love his psychedelic sounds. And what's really exciting about his newest single, Maconstance, is that it's also a surreal experimental short film created by Shane. So be sure to check out that wild cosmic piece of indigenous futurism, I'm sure on YouTube and other places that you can find your video content. But right now, to get you excited about this, enjoy the newest edition onto the mainstream. Be good to yourself and each other and keep on tuning it in. Enjoy.

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Cree singer Melody MacArthur's newest single, Roses Never Fade, is inspired by the gospel hymn, Where the Roses Never Fade. It came out February 23rd, and it is a sneak peek of her highly anticipated latest album, The Gospel Truth. It was written during a major life transition after 4 years of touring, exploring themes of addiction, affliction, healing, and reclaiming her authentic voice. All great reasons that I love Melody MacArthur, and it's a great way to start our hour on the mainstream. I'm Brett Mabee, and I'm so excited for you to be joining me, hopefully for the entire hour. Pretty please. But of course, I understand you might just be in and out for a second. We're all way too busy in this postmodern digital age. But the good news is, and the silver lining is, that there are ways to take me and these great songs with you wherever you go. So be sure to bookmark mainstreamradio.net for quick and easy access. Before our time listening together is up, we'll be hearing from the likes of Peter Gabriel, also Boney James, one from Vampire Doo-Wop, and in this first block, Cusk, but not before introducing Katrina Ford's newest single, Transcending Into the Library. It's a July 23rd release that's a hybrid sort of song built around hope and cosmic escape. It's her first new material since her 2024 solo debut, Heart. So without further ado, let me know what you think about this single. I'll be back with details as to how to stay in touch on the mainstream. I surrender.

0: from the top, from the tippy top.
1: 1876 with A-OK featuring Sober Junkie today on the mainstream. Before that was Cusk with Doom's Banjo, a part of the band's newest self-titled EP. And for the first time, we enjoyed Katrina Ford's Transcending, her July 23rd single that we officially got into the library. If you're only just now arriving, you're listening to The Mainstream. Once again, I'm Brett Mabee, and I hope you can stick around for the entire time, but if you're only in and out, either check out the archive at mainstreamradio.net, or you can always tune in on Native Voice One's full live stream. And again, The Mainstream is just one reason to go check things out there. 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So again, go check things out there. There are a lot of ways to get your mainstream fix. And yeah, I do understand that mainstream is still a little bit of a four-letter word for many people, myself included. But again, I think that's a reason to tackle this here challenge. So thank you for joining me. Before this hour's up, Peter Gabriel, also the latest from U2, a new one from my friend Jay Lee Wolf, the talented Cree Métis singer-songwriter up in Canada. And we're going to get some folk into this set with this one from Jesse Wells' newest album, Masks Off. Produced by Eddie Spear, who is a Zach Bryan collaborator, this is one of 11 standout tracks that are pretty fiery, to say the least. It's Won't You Come Out Tonight, a recent addition into the rotation and a great way to keep...

0: 2026 is about halfway over, so we look to see what some of Morning Edition's most popular stories have been about so far this year. 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
5: You're listening to The Mainstream, and I'm Brett Mabee. If you're just now getting here, we're at the halfway point, and before going any further, a shout-out to friends who were dialed into KPPS LP FM on the dial at 97.5 in and around St. Louis Park. A friendly reminder that should you have to step away from listening, check out your own station's live stream capabilities. And I do understand that we have our own personally curated playlist, but that's safe and boring. You want to shake things up a little bit, which is perhaps one of the reasons why you're here. I take so much joy in helping to reimagine what this kind of a scene can look like, particularly as it pertains to Indigenous representation. Got Nick the Native coming up before the hour's through. Also, everybody's favorite, Trixie Mattel. Right now, we're getting back into the half with this one from U2. Their Street of Dreams single was released July 7th. It's the first sneak peek of their upcoming studio album. The single release coincided with their new film screening, Ballroom Boom, which premiered at Galway Film Fled. It's a part of the band's ongoing multimedia rollout for their new release, so be sure to check all of this out. In the meantime, it's Street of Dreams getting us back into this block on the mainstream.

chef Blues. Transforms the pleasure of wild times that change they derailed. Rock the diamond and plaster. I still skip this expertise of hurting fields, slippy heels, met here, break deals, the wheelie, tracker, hacker, clever, clever. No one's never known.

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Why don't you not never know? You are yes man, yes gamma, stop the stammer, hammer. Scam, stammer, stops the hammer, holding on to you. No, we don't know, you know, we don't know you at all. Never so clever, never so clever. It's not nice to pay price, don't know. School door, wanting, putting, worthless, worthless. And lessons learned to handle, good, pain, place, face the face. That you don't tell don't care, cause I don't care. Don't you?

Which is Queenless King from the album of the same name today on your new favorite show. We also heard Boney James' Slide, an earlier addition into the rotation, the Rutted Columns' Scammer, and it was U2's Street of Dreams, a recent song that we got into the library that kicked off the second half. I say we do this again. What do you think about that? Again, I'll try and keep the quirky dad jokes to a minimum, but as always, there's a lot of great music here, and that's why we're all gathered around this here radio show. So be sure to check your local listings for the next time you can dial it in on the AM/FM frequencies or check things out digitally at your own convenience at mainstreamradio.net. I'm always adding new features to the site. There's a blog that I got to remember to keep going with now. Also, social media links. That's a great way to get in your original songs for consideration in the rotation. 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Box 252, Salamanca, New York 14779. That's a lot to remember. All you have to keep in mind is the website at mainstreamradio.net, so go check it out and bookmark it for quick, easy access. Jaylee Wolf is our second new addition into the rotation. She's one of the most powerful singers on the scene. I truly say that her single Child of the Government really helped to spark an important international conversation about the legacy of the boarding school generation that many people, including my own grandparents, faced in both the U.S. and Canada. She's continuing on right now with her latest single, Blood Orange. Let me know what you think about it. Be good to yourself and each other, and join me again here soon for another engaging hour on the Main

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Back in 2025, Rainbow Kitten Surprise put out their fifth studio album, Bones, which saw them continuing to shift towards a more alt-rock pop sound, while of course keeping their emotional core. They're continuing on with that, but right now, it's the Grizz remix of It's Called Free Fall, a recent addition into the rotation, helping us to kick off our time together today on the mainstream. I'm Brett Mabee, and as always, it's good to have you here. Whether you're tuned in from your home, your office, or your car, I hope your day or night is going splendidly, and of course, that you're here to have all your musical needs met. As I do 7 days a week, 3 hours a day, I'm broadcasting from the Seneca Nation's beautiful Ohio. That's the Allegheny Territory, nestled among the rolling hills of western New York. You're invited to stick around for this hour's broadcast, but if you have to step away from listening, you're always welcome to check things out digitally at mainstreamradio.net. I have two new songs to get into the library today, a collaboration between Bazil and traditional singer Joe Rainey. We'll also be hearing from B.B. Buckskin, Bishop Briggs, and Matt Mason. Some Warren Haynes coming up that's going to help to wind down this first bluesy rock set. We're going to kick things off with this new addition from Keb Mo. His newest single, One Day Away, is a message of hope and resilience. It's a part of his newest album, The Breakdown. So be on the lookout for the August 21st Concord Records release. It was written while Keb Mo was recovering from a life-saving open-heart surgery after collapsing on tour with Slash. And it was also created during the dissolution of his nearly 20-year marriage. That gave it some emotional weight that you can't help but hear throughout this track. For your consideration and approval, enjoy your listening today on the mainstream.

Warren Haynes, 2024, This Life As We Know It, on the mainstream. He's one of those artists that, I don't know about you, but there are a lot of layers, it seems, to his musicality. I always kind of just pegged him as a Southern rock guy, but I have friends that are huge into him and Government Mule, and I had to go and check things out for myself. And again, I was pleasantly surprised with the wide range of genres that he encapsulates in his incredible sound. And I've heard that the live shows are unworldly, to say the least. So a great way to wind on that block, where we also heard the amazing Levi Platero's Is There Love from his latest album, Leaving This Town. And again, for the first time, a sneak peek of Keb Moe's newest album, The Breakdown. That was the heartbreaking One Day Away, getting us into that set. If you're just now joining, I'm Brett Mabee, and as always, you're welcome to stick around for the hour. And here's a special shout out to the singer-songwriters. Whether you yourself or people that you know in your local area, you're welcome to submit original music for consideration in the rotation. And there are a lot of ways to do that. Of course, the traditional means through sending me an email or a CD, the email address and the physical address, the P.O. box, can be found on the full website at mainstreamradio.net. But I did recently start up a Facebook and Instagram page. Things are just getting going there, but you're always welcome to reach out to me with details about new music that I just have to hear as well, especially if it's music that you yourself are creating. So again, reach out to me a number of different ways. Find me on social media. Those links can also actually be found at mainstreamradio.net. As we continue on with this set, Keyshawn Campbell. Later on, Crystal Shawanda. Also one from Waylon Jennings before we part ways. But we're going to kick things up a notch with the one and only B.B. Buckskin. If you're a longtime listener of the mainstream, you already know that I feature her pretty regularly. She's a super talented Cree rock and roller in the old school sense. And I'm curious, what are your favorite B.B. Buckskin songs that you've heard here on the mainstream? Personally, right up there for me is her all Cree language version of Immigrant Song, produced by none other than famed studio musician and producer Stevie Solis. Right now, though, I equally enjoy the sounds of Eighth Wonder, the song getting us back into this block on the mainstream. On the mainstream.

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5: All right, you're listening to The Mainstream, and I'm Brett Mabee. 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So again, check things out there or pick up their free app. We're going to continue on with this set with tracks from G.R. Grit, also one from Crystal Shawanda, but it's Bishop Briggs and Matt Mason. Now, I've talked about Bishop Briggs before, as this is not the first song from them. However, Matt Mason is somebody that I haven't had a chance to highlight yet. An artist from Chesapeake Bay who turned a childhood spent performing in prisons with his musician parents in a gospel kind of setting into a career defined by raw confession and chart-topping singles as well. He's known for his spiritually tangled and folk rock cinematic tension. And without further ado, enjoy this collaboration between these two artists. It's Yours Forever, as I'm also yours forever here on The Mainstream.

Crystal Shawanda has come on to me on the mainstream. We also heard G.R. Grit and Bishop Briggs with Matt Mason in that set. A recent addition with their 2026 single, Yours Forever. Sadly, we got to part ways for a little bit. I know. I'm just as heartbroken as you are. But as I do broadcast 7 days a week, there's a good chance that you'll be joining me sooner than later. 3 hours a day, as a matter of fact, every day of the week. So check your local listings. There's a good chance that you'll be joining me sooner than later. But if not, you can always kindly and respectfully reach out to Nola Daves Moses, the distribution director at Native Voice One. Drop her a line at nola@nv1.org. Yahtzeen coming up before the block is through. Also a recent addition from the North Stars as we head up to the west coast of Canada with them. However, we're stateside with Lakota producer Bazil, who teamed up with Joe Rainey. Aerials is a collaboration between these two incredible artists. Released in July 2026, you're invited to enjoy this newest addition into the mainstream. Be good to yourself and each other and stay in touch. Say when it's your stunt high fall. Have a good

live in harmony, you know, even for the salmon, we have a ceremony for that, to honor the salmon, to take care of our environment, to be good stewards.

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0: This is Morning Edition from NPR News. I'm Michelle Martin.
1: And I'm Steve Inskeep. Many of the world's political leaders gather in New York this week for the UN General Assembly. President Trump will speak there tomorrow and will drop in on the city's mayor, Zohran Mamdani, today. So, New Yorkers, your traffic for the week is already ruined. CNN was set to be part of the news media pool with the president today, but was removed after Trump banned the network, along with MS Now and Politico, from White House coverage. They're suing. The UN meeting is the last for Secretary General Antonio Guterres. So what can world leaders get done? NPR's Michelle Kellerman reports.
2: Antonio Guterres says he's not ready to look back on his 10 years as Secretary General. There's just too much to do with Russia's war against Ukraine in its fifth year and the U.S.-Israeli war against Iran upending global trade.
3: The only path forward is de-escalation, diplomacy, and dialogue.
2: But the Security Council set up in the aftermath of World War II is divided, and big powers are not leading by example. So the Secretary General says other countries feel they can do what they want.
3: And that impunity has created this environment in which we see more and more countries violating international law, more and more countries violating human rights law, and doing it in total impunity.
4: Guterres has spent a decade swimming against the tide of global history.
2: That's Richard Gowan, Director for Global Issues.

0: action research project that had begun years before at the University of New Mexico in Albuquerque. As part of an upcoming conference on community-based and action research, one of the workshops will help participants understand how that new food market came to be.
1: To hear the process of what happened.
0: Frances Ayashida is the director of the Latin American and Iberian Institute at the University of New Mexico.
1: And how change happens from the, you know, from the ground up, and how different community members got involved.
0: Connecting Latin American with New Mexican perspectives is the focus of the conference, in part, says Nina Wallerstein, because Latin America is one place where the tradition of participatory research originated. Wallerstein is the director of the Center for Participatory Research at the University of New Mexico's College of Population Health.
2: To leave the scholarly halls of the academy, go out and start working with social movements.
0: As to her own participatory research, Wallerstein says she's worked with communities in Brazil as well as across New Mexico, including rural Hispanic communities and with tribal research teams, who share authorship of any publications coming from the community-based and action research.
2: That's been an important best practice to show that this is truly an authentic co-creation.
0: Another best practice, Wallerstein says, food.
2: All of our community meetings with community partners, we bring food.
0: So for anyone interested in coming to the community-based participatory and action research conference, Ayashida encourages people to register in advance.
1: So we know how much food to order. We don't want to run out of food, right? So
0: the conference takes place this Thursday and Friday at UNM. For KUNM News, I'm Robert Frederick.
3: And a note here, the University of New Mexico holds the broadcast license for KUNM, but does not influence news or our programming content. New Mexico agricultural officials are now expanding surveillance following a second New World screwworm case in a Grant County horse. As Source New Mexico reports, the pest, which has advanced rapidly throughout Mexico, is named after maggots' behavior of feeding on live tissue. The expanded surveillance and live fly trapping followed last week's new case includes establishing an, quote, infested zone around the affected animal's location where animals must be inspected and, if necessary, treated. You can find state resources and reporting information online at KUNM.org. 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
5: It's Morning Edition from NPR News. I'm Michelle Martin.
6: And I'm Steve Inskeep. The president altered the stated purpose of a planned triumphal arch in Washington.
5: He first proposed it as a monument to America's 250th anniversary, but it's also a monument to his effort to reshape the Capitol. But in the face of legal difficulty, the president came up with a social media post. He says the arch will now be a military base for drones, snipers, and ammunition.
6: NPR White House correspondent Franco Ordonez is covering this latest development. Franco, good morning.
7: Good morning, Steve.
6: Okay, so what is the context for the president's sudden change of plans for this arch?
7: I mean, the context is court action. I mean, at the beginning of the month, the administration announced that construction would actually begin within 2 weeks. And then a federal judge ordered the Trump administration to give 48 hours notice before engaging in any activity on the site. So that slowed things down. So the new plan, as Trump laid out in a social media post, is to, quote, house, store, and have the rapid ability to use large numbers of drones plus snipers on both the roof and plaza areas.
6: Okay, so this arch is a national security move now, according to the True Social Post, which sounds like claims that Trump made about his ballroom complex when it was blocked in court.
7: Yeah, I mean, it's a very similar argument. The president claimed that the military actually called for this, for the arch, but he's provided no details. I spoke with Mark Kansian. He's a retired Marine Corps colonel and military expert at the Center for Strategic International Studies. He's really questioning the reasoning for this, pointing out that Joint Base Meyer-Henderson Hall is just a mile away. The Pentagon is close by. And he says the national security considerations for the arch and the White House are just not the same.
8: The ballroom has a bunker, a large facility for the president underneath it. The difference is that the bunker reflects a widely accepted need to protect the president. It's bipartisan. There already was a bunker. This would be more elaborate. There doesn't seem to be any need. There certainly hasn't been any need articulated beforehand about why this facility would need.

0: Pori still faces federal felony charges that he knowingly tried to smuggle contraband, namely Suboxone, into a prison near Grants. He denies those allegations. Flash flooding across the Navajo Nation has damaged roads, forced evacuations, and claimed three lives as a late-season surge of monsoon moisture brought heavy rainfall to the Four Corners region. Family members said on Friday that Elsie Begay, her granddaughter Lucy Allison Mike, and Begay's best friend Dora Franklin died in a flood on Tuesday near a small New Mexico community. Navajo Nation President Boo Nyrin declared a state of emergency on Friday as some communities remained isolated by standing water and road damage and rain continuing to fall. Multiple roads on the Navajo Nation remained closed throughout the weekend. This is K1M.
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0: Just a quick look at your temperatures right now. It is 54 degrees in Albuquerque, 49 degrees surprisingly cool in Santa Fe, and 46 degrees nearby in Las Vegas. Today is kind of a calm before the storm moment across New Mexico, where there are some chances of monsoon rain that could fall up in the northeast quadrant of our state and down south near Socorro. Otherwise, a lot of monsoon rainfall will surge throughout your week from Tuesday all the way up through Thursday across the state, possibly bringing flash flooding chances everywhere you look. 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Happy Monday.
3: This is Morning Edition from NPR News. I'm Michelle Martin.
4: And I'm Steve Inskeep. Many of the world's political leaders gather in New York this week for the UN General Assembly. President Trump will speak there tomorrow and will drop in on the city's mayor, Zohran Mamdani, today. So, New Yorkers, your traffic for the week is already ruined. CNN was set to be part of the news media pool with the president today, but was removed after Trump banned the network, along with MS Now and Politico, from White House coverage. They're suing. The UN meeting is the last for Secretary General Antonio Guterres. So what can world leaders get done? NPR's Michelle Kellerman reports.
5: Antonio Guterres says he's not ready to look back on his 10 years as Secretary General. There's just too much to do with Russia's war against Ukraine in its fifth year and the U.S.-Israeli war against Iran upending global trade.
6: The only path forward is de-escalation, diplomacy, and dialogue.
5: But the Security Council set up in the aftermath of World War II is divided, and big powers are not leading by example. So the Secretary General says other countries feel they can do what they want.
6: And that impunity has created this environment in which we see more and more countries violating international law, more and more countries violating human rights law, and doing it in total impunity.
7: Guterres has spent a decade swimming against the tide of global history.
5: That's Richard Gowen, Director for Global Issues and Institutions at the International Crisis Group, a think tank focused on conflict prevention. He says Guterres has served during a period of fragmentation in global affairs, even as he's tried to keep the world focused on challenges from climate change to artificial intelligence.
7: In some ways, he has been defending the idea of international cooperation almost after it's too late.
5: About 120 leaders are gathering at the United Nations this week, but Gowen does not expect any major breakthroughs on the conflicts in the Persian Gulf or Ukraine, conflicts that have global implications. The leaders of India and South Africa are expected to skip this year, and China's Xi Jinping, who has only once attended the General Assembly in person, will skip again this year, even though he's expected at the White House on Thursday.
7: There's going to be a bit of a split-screen moment, because on the one hand, you're going to have the leaders of China and the US meeting in Washington, and then on the other hand, you're going to have leaders of smaller countries continuing to give speeches in a pretty empty General Assembly hall. And I think that in itself could actually send a bit of a message about where power really lies.
5: The Trump administration withdrew from the UN's World Health Organization and

0: emergency on Friday as some communities remained isolated by standing water and road damage and rain continuing to fall. Multiple roads on the Navajo Nation remained closed throughout the weekend, and more rainfall is in the forecast this week in New Mexico. This is K1M.
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0: It's looking like it's a little cool out there right now. It's currently 58 degrees here in Albuquerque, 52 degrees in Santa Fe, and 49 degrees in Taos with the sun out. And stick around right here on KUNM. Germany's chancellor is now under pressure after another bruising night at the polls, with the far right gaining ground in yet another state and the left making gains in Berlin specifically. We'll have a report on the political temperature that's coming up at 8:26. That's right here on KUNM. Don't go anywhere.
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3: It's Morning Edition from NPR News. I'm Michelle Martin.
4: And I'm Steve Inskeep. The president altered the stated purpose of a planned triumphal arch in Washington.
3: He first proposed it as a monument to America's 250th anniversary, but it's also a monument to his effort to reshape the Capitol. But in the face of legal difficulty, the president came up with a social media post. He says the arch will now be a military base for drones, snipers, and ammunition.
4: NPR White House correspondent Franco Ordonez is covering this latest development. Franco, good morning.
5: Good morning, Steve.
4: Okay, so what is the context for the president's sudden change of plans for this arch?
5: I mean, the context is court action. I mean, at the beginning of the month, the administration announced that construction would actually begin within 2 weeks. And then a federal judge ordered the Trump administration to give 48 hours notice before engaging in any activity on the site. So that slowed things down. So the new plan, as Trump laid out in a social media post, is to, quote, house, store, and have the rapid ability to use large numbers of drones plus snipers on both the roof and plaza areas.
4: Okay, so this arch is a national security move now, according to the True Social Post, which sounds like claims that Trump made about his ballroom complex when it was blocked in court.
5: Yeah, I mean, it's a very similar argument. The president claimed that the military actually called for this, for the arch, but he's provided no details. I spoke with Mark Kansian. He's a retired Marine Corps colonel and military expert at the Center for Strategic International Studies. He's really questioning the reasoning for this, pointing out that Joint Base Meyer-Henderson Hall is just a mile away. The Pentagon is close by. And he says the national security considerations for the arch and the White House are just not the same.
6: The ballroom has a bunker, a large facility for the president underneath it. The difference is that the bunker reflects a widely accepted need to protect the president. It's bipartisan. There already was a bunker. This would be more elaborate. There doesn't seem to be any need. There certainly hasn't been any need articulated beforehand about why this facility would need drones and snipers.
4: Franco, as you know, the construction of the arch is also part of a lawsuit brought by veterans, and one of their arguments is that it disrupts the sight line. You have this symbolic view in Washington from the Lincoln Memorial across the river to the former home of Confederate General Robert E. Lee. It speaks symbolically to the reunion of this country after the Civil War. But are the veterans the only ones concerned here?
5: No, actually, a lot of people are concerned, and that's partially because it's so big, and it's just one of several projects that could change the Washington landscape. I mean, polls show most voters don't want this. I mean, we've already spoken about the ballroom, which is going to be a massive structure that changes the dynamics of the White House. Trump's also paved over the Rose Garden. He's installing a granite helipad on the South Lawn, and he's threatening to rip down the Kennedy Center.
4: Well, how does all of that fit into his effort to expand executive power?
5: Well, I mean, in this case, he's essentially ignoring many of the traditional processes in place, you know, skipping Congress and taking what is a very liberal interpretation of his own executive authority. And frankly, daring those opposed to him to try to

0: Welcome to Latino USA. I'm Maria Hinojosa. Guadalupe Rosales is an artist, and she is the creator of the popular Instagram accounts Veteranas en Rucas and Map Points, which focus on the fashion, the music, and the certain Latino subculture of the 1980s and 90s that existed in Los Angeles. Now, I personally can't get enough of Veteranas en Rucas. I mean, even though I wasn't a part of that specific subculture during that time, this Instagram account really evokes in me a nostalgia that I feel really deeply. Now, Guadalupe herself was part of the so-called party crews of the time, groups of young people who attended backyard parties together, listening to house music, sometimes even sharing a uniform. One of the things I love is that Guadalupe continues to ask their followers, 328,000 more or less, to continue this legacy by sending in their photographs of themselves at the parties or people that they knew, all from the 80s and 90s. Just recently, Guadalupe published her first book, East of the River, a memoir of Los Angeles girlhood. And the story tells the tale of her adolescence living in this unique moment. The parties, the vibrancy, the style, as well as the dangers of the time. And how Latina sisterhood played a role in her survival.
1: I wanted just to create a book that potentially will have its own lifetime and pass my own lifetime. A book that could be studied and taught, and a book that many of us can hold and sit with and read rather than scrolling on our phones.
0: Guadalupe recently spoke with us about what this memoir means to her.
1: It really emphasizes on girlhood and survival. Even though we talk so much about beauty, we talk about resilience, pain, healing. And these are all the things that we don't get to speak about or get recognized in, whether it's popular media or society or in our homes. Although I grew up with a lot of strong women in my life, a lot of us didn't feel or have the freedom to speak openly about things that happen in our lives. In my work, I encourage a lot of people to share their stories and, you know, share their memories and photos and archives. And I wanted to do the same. And this was a good opportunity for me to share my story.
0: For today's first story, my conversation with Guadalupe and her collaborator, Eddie Rubalcaba, who photographed the parties as a teenager. We want to talk about why party crews and their history mean so much to them. This interview took place in 2018. I started off by asking Guadalupe a simple question. What is a party crew?
2: It was a combination of boys and girls, and we organized parties that were happening all over LA in backyards and then also warehouse parties. The party crew was created by mostly teenagers from like 13, 14 through 20 years old. You know, we would listen to like house music and new wave and pretty much anything that we could dance to. A lot of people saw that subculture as almost like an alternative to gangs, because people who were creating these party crews were people who were almost looking for another way of identifying, because let's say their cousins or their brothers or sisters were in gangs.
0: What you were trying to do to not get into a gang was you guys basically created your own kind of gang, which was a crew, and it was about partying. How did you create a party crew, and what did you guys do?
2: I think that they're many ways of getting into a crew, but the most common way was someone would initiate it or invite you to be in a crew. So how it happened for me was I was really good friends with my friend Mitos. I think once we were in high school, she asked me, hey, does your mom let you go out? And I sort of lied to her. You know, I said, yeah, sure. My mom lets me go out. And then she was like, I'm going to go ahead and pick you up on Friday. We're going to a party. And I remember she picked me up that Friday, and I opened the door, and there are like 12 people in the van.

0: and, you know, they're all like listening to house music and they're all like yelling Aztec Nation. And I remember being like, this is where I want to be, you know?
1: So Eddie, you photographed these parties and you went to them. So I'm wondering if you can take me back to those party crew days.
2: The parties would be on Fridays and Saturdays, and there were at least three parties each night. And when that first party would get broken up by the police, we'd follow each other to the second party. And then the party would get broken up. And by the end of the night, we're at the third party, wherever that was, and it was about 300 people. And then when that would get broken up, we'd all end up at the hangout spot where there was usually no cops, off of Union Pacific in Indiana and close to City Commerce. And then when that got broken up, we'd cruise down Whittier Boulevard, the traditional cruising spot. And it was an endless night. After that got done, I'd get back home and go to my neighbor's house where they were still partying.
1: All right, your favorite all-time party cruise song would be what? Wow. You gotta choose one.
2: Mallorca. Okay.

0: that song? What about that song?
1: It was like the song that got me excited and wanted me to jump in the go-go box and dance with the girls up there. It was just something about it. That or James Brown Is Dead is another one of those songs, and it was just exciting.
2: James Brown Is Dead.
1: I've always been a little bit of a dancer myself, so it made me want to dance, and that is the pinnacle of that time in my life.
0: And Guadalupe, what's your favorite all-time big hit of the moment?
3: I would say that the anthem from that time was Follow Me. That was a very, very powerful song at that time. We also have to remind ourselves that these parties were happening in the midst of so much corruption, so much violence, and that song pretty much highlights that.

0: This was around the Alley riots when that song came out.
1: Today, Mayor Tom Bradley urged everyone in Los Angeles to remain home, to stay off the streets.
0: It's a song about peace and unity.
2: The L.A. County Sheriff's gang unit arrest a 17-year-old for the murder.
3: Trauma-plagued rapper and actor Tupac Shakur is dead at the age of 25, just about a week after sustaining four bullet wounds last Saturday.
4: The initiative, which would deny schooling and other social services to illegal immigrants, sparked
0: that song to dance to in the midst of the chaos that's going on. It's very, very powerful.
5: Coming up on Latino USA, we chat about some of the styles of the party cruise scene, but also get deep, because it wasn't all just fashion and fun.
6: We did the update to that photo just 6 months ago, and now there's just two of us left.
5: Stay with us, no te vayas.

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2: It's Latino USA. I'm Maria Hinojosa. Before the break, we were talking about the genesis of the party cruise scene, an L.A. Latino subculture in the 80s and 90s, and about the house music that they would listen to. Now, we're going to talk some fashion. Can you describe what were the women wearing?
3: You know, there's something I noticed through the work is also that a lot of people that don't understand the Chicana or the brown woman that grew up in LA is that just because we were brown with thin eyebrows and red lipstick doesn't mean that we were in a gang. You know, that was the style back in the 90s. So the women that were part of the party scene, you know, the party crew subculture, we had different styles. You know, a lot of women would wear baggy pants and big t-shirts, or some of the girls would wear cut off 501 shorts with, let's say, Harley Davidson boots or overalls with Adidas. You know, their hair was really like, you know, like with that mousse and hairspray all crunched up with the perm, red lipstick. I mean, there's like, there was so much going on.
4: There was so much going on in the style, right?
3: Exactly.
4: There was so much going on in the style.
5: In my senior year at Roosevelt High School in Boyle Heights, the crews changed their look to something like James Dean. And that's where you had the East LA Rebels were born out of that.
6: And the rebel spirit soars in this group who call themselves the Wanderers. They respond to names like Elvis Presley.
7: He inspired us, you know? He inspired us to put, you know, the greasy kids. I
6: admire Marlon Brando.
8: The Wild Rebels are all about rebels.
5: That was like the look, and everybody had their little pompadour in there. Doc Martens, or their biker boots and jeans cuffed up to look kind of like the outsiders.
6: And emulate film idol James Dean.
7: Everybody liked him as a rebel, you know, in the 50s. Teenagers idolized him as a rebel. Well, you know, we kind of take his style now.
2: And what do you think it is about these particular photographs, the ones that you choose, the ones that you curate, that makes people feel so connected?
3: I think that even if it's someone sitting in the car, just hanging out, it's not just that. It's like it marks a moment in time. People will recognize the building. People will recognize the street. People will recognize what the person is wearing. Or I used to drink that beer that doesn't exist anymore. You know, like Zimas were so popular back in the day. Those don't really, I don't think they're, you know, like there's all these drinks.
4: I'm like, oh my God, I haven't heard of that in so long.
5: Yeah, I'm blown away at this. I was very lucky and fortunate enough to be able to take pictures of this, like, lost time almost. This is proof of this era.
2: Let me ask you about the photographs. So when you were taking those photographs during the parties, were you thinking, oh, look, this is just fun for the moment and who knows? I mean, there was no Instagram. I don't think that there was no Twitter. There was no Facebook. You know, we weren't all obsessed with photographing ourselves and each other. So was it just like, oh, I'll just take some pictures because it's fun and who knows? I mean, and now you get to look at it and it's like, wow, you were really documenting a moment in history.
5: It was for fun. It was for fun and a way to share with friends pictures that I would take of them. And I think it was more about like, I'm getting cool points here. I'm getting published in this magazine now. And that would get me into all the parties for free because they wanted to come out in the magazine. And this style that was being published in this magazine, which was a brand or a branch of Lowrider magazine, it was being distributed all over Southern California. And so this style of people in this culture, you know, you get rebels out in Orange County. Like, how did that happen? It's because they were following the trend that we were setting in Boyle Heights, East LA. So it became like we were the trendsetters.

0: Do you have, I mean, you've got so many, but is there a favorite photograph of yours?
1: I have a throwback picture from 1991 with my neighbor and our homies from the neighborhood. It's five of us. We're on the stairway of Evergreen Cemetery Chapel, and we did the update to that photo just 6 months ago, and now there's just two of us left. These young men to my left died within 2 years. They were shot and killed. And then the gentleman to my right served a life sentence in jail, and then he came out about 3 years ago, but he died from hepatitis C. That was from using dirty needles for heroin use in jail. So me and my neighbor Eric are the last two left from that that photo. There's so much loss from that time frame where we were partying. And there's this thing we call the decade of death. From 88 to 98, there was over nearly 1,000 gang-related murders in LA County alone for 10 years. So it was something that we experienced in the backyard party scene and kind of what helped to stop that backyard party scene, because it just became gang warfare after a while.
0: Guadalupe, your Instagram account, Veteranas y Rucas, when you started this in 2015, was it just like, hey, you know, I think I'll just post a couple of photographs and see what happens? Or did you really say, you know what, I understand that I'm about to create a moment and a community that is actually hungry for a place and a voice?
2: I knew that I was hungry. I knew that there was something that was missing, a piece of the puzzle that was missing. It definitely started because I needed to identify with whatever that was that I couldn't find anywhere else. I wasn't thinking that I was about to create some sort of movement or historic conversation. It was definitely out of urgency because I remember living in New York, calling home and asking my sister, can you talk to me about those parties that we went to? Do you still have those photos that we took at the mall? And she'll be like, oh, Lupe, just let that go. And that happened a lot. You know, that happened with not just my sister, but a lot of my friends. And I wasn't convinced, you know, I wasn't convinced that that was like something that we experienced and it was something just to leave in the past.
0: That was photographer Eddie Rubalcaba and Guadalupe Rosales. She's the creator of the Veteranas en Rucas Instagram account. Guadalupe's new book is East of the River, a memoir of Los Angeles girlhood, and it's out now.

0: Now, dear listener, we are going to go into the hidden history rooted in anti-blackness that exists in the Dominican Republic. Producer Ginny Montalvo is going to have a conversation with Dominican artists Yendri and Yacer Tejeda about how they found their own Dominican roots by researching why they were never taught Afro-Dominican music, music that was lost to generations in part because of a dictator. Ginny Montalvo is going to take it from here.
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3: Mira, ¿de qué vamos a hablar? ¿Tú pediste un café? Yo creo que
2: Yendri has long, dark, curly hair and dark olive skin. And her voice? Well, you heard it. I met her this summer during the Latin Alternative Music Conference in New York, and I brought her to my favorite spot, Puerto Viejo, the oldest Dominican restaurant in Brooklyn.
3: Tenemos un tres golpes.
4: Tenemos un tres golpes.
5: Translates to three hits.
3: I just
5: like,
3: asked myself.
2: I also invited Yacer Tejeda, a dear friend and Dominican musician.
5: Tell the listeners what we're
4: eating. Queso frito.
3: White cheese. Salami frito. Fried.
2: I brought them here because something happened when I listened to Yendri's debut album, Como Agua. My eyes watered and I felt my heart swell. I was instantly transported home, a home I've never lived in. I thought, what better way to have a conversation about music than over some good food? To break mango, if you will.
3: Mira, yo soy muy chatty, entonces tú,
5: I
3: o
5: like
3: sea,
5: chatty.
4: Se
5: okay.
4: Bueno, chatty está bien,
2: See, I'm Dominican American. I was born here in the U.S., but my parents are immigrants from the Dominican Republic. I grew up in a pretty Dominican household and spent summers and Christmases with family on the island. I'm part of the in-betweens, what we like to call ni de aquí ni de allá. We never truly know where we fit in.
4: Llegó la bendición. Llegó la bendición.
3: Llegó.
4: Ya
3: this is
4: llegó.
3: Crazy.
4: Ya llegó.
2: Yendri's album instantly transported me back to something that I had left behind. I've always been connected to my Dominican roots, but years ago I discovered a piece of my puzzle that's been missing, one that I quickly realized wasn't just me. It was the discovery that Dominican music is not just merengue and bachata, but something blacker, deeper. And it's been kept from us. The opening song on Yendri's album is called La Bendición.
3: For La Bendición, the song that has the palo, I asked.
2: It uses a traditional Afro-Dominican rhythm called palos. In this case, a subgenre called salves.
3: Ese es salve. Ese es salve, señor.
2: Yacer Tejeda is a singer-songwriter and an incredible guitarist who has invested significant effort to draw attention to Afro-Dominican music. Over the past decade, Yacer has become one of many gurus for me in my own quest to find this missing piece. Palos is a sacred music that is characterized by long drums, which have been known as palos, or literally sticks, a guira, as well as a boy. The national rhythm that can be found all over the island. But for a lot of us, these are rhythms that we are late to the party to discover.
5: But did you grow up with the Afro-Dominican traditions?
3: No, actually not. I didn't. I grew up with part of the African diaspora in Italy.
2: Yendri immigrated to Italy with her mother when she was around 3 years old. She grew up there, but around an African community.
3: My friends are from Congo, from Senegal, from Benin, from Gabon, and so...
5: So direct from the motherland.
3: Exactly. And so I remember listening to their music too. Mm-hmm. I was like, whoa, this is crazy. We also have this kind of rhythms. And so I went to do a research.
2: Yendri, like me, and even Yacer, had to search for our own Afro-Dominican roots music.
4: I didn't know anything about it. And it was thanks to music. So I was playing with more artists that were doing that in DR. And we went to a festival called Festival de Atabales de Sainagua. That happens, I explain it, that it's like a Woodstock of Palos.
2: A Woodstock of Palos. Una fiesta. A celebration of music and life and joy.
4: And when I saw it for the first time, I was like I got goosebumps. I was crying. I'm like, why am I crying? I need to research more about this.
2: In my case, this moment of realization came in 2011. I was researching Afro-Cuban percussion for my master's thesis in Cuba. And then I said, wait, our neighbors, Cuba and Puerto Rico, have such rich Afro-Caribbean music. And what? The African influence in music just skipped an island? Our very black island? It didn't make sense. That's when it hit me. It exists, but we were never taught. See, I've been obsessed with percussion since I was really young. Despite growing up in the most non-Latino spaces in the United States, I'm talking Oregon, then the Deep South, Alabama, and Georgia. I could never explain it, but from the first records of the Miami Sound Machine my parents owned, to then my intense scrutiny of Juan Luis Guerra albums, and then later salsa, the drum would take possession of my body and I had to dance. This manifested for me as a music lover, then as a sound engineer. And then I landed on an even deeper obsession, learning to record percussion in surround sound. That interest took me on that research trip to Cuba in 2011. I heard all these Afro-Cuban drums and rhythms, rumba, guaguancó, bata. I ate it up. It was there that the light bulb went off in my head. I came home after 10 days of immersion feeling like I had neglected to learn about my own Afro-Dominican traditions. I refused to believe that there weren't any, but I was convinced that it was my fault, that I wasn't listening growing up. So I was determined to do something about it. It was on that trip that I actually met one of my closest friends, Maritza, whose family owns Puerto Viejo. The restaurant where I'm eating with Yendri and Yacer. Doña Cristina moved to New York in the 70s from Jarabacoa, Dominican Republic. The Abreu family opened Puerto Viejo in 1986, making it now the oldest in Brooklyn serving up Dominican favorites.
6: 40 años. Trabajamos en familia, que es lo más importante.
2: The restaurant has become a home away from home for me, just like Doñitas is for the Puerto Rican diaspora.
5: So, Yendri, this whole like reunion of the minds was brought on by this like exciting new album, Como Agua, right?
3: Yes, La Tambora, La Guira, all of that. I think it was stuff that I relate to, you know? I remember growing up, those percussions has, you know, they've always been in my life. Mm-hmm. And I relate to percussions in a different way. I love them. I love the sound, and when I hear them, there's something happening spiritually in me, you know? And so I felt like, hey, I wanna like give tribute to this thing that I really like. And I don't mean to be like, hey, this is our music, whatever, you know, it's just like something very personal that I relate to.
2: Yendri's album comes together across 13 tracks with boleros, Afro-Dominican rhythms, merengue, bachata, and enchanting vocals.
3: It was like a healing album for me. It's my first album, so I'm so scared. I'm still so scared. Pero I feel like I didn't put too many limits. Mm-hmm. I just started writing songs, and I feel like some of the songs I needed, you know, they came to me.
2: It flows seamlessly from one track to the next. The album's title, Como Agua, like water.
3: And I feel like water has a sort of resilience, you know, that us immigrants have.
5: Yeah.
3: Or kids of immigrants as well.
2: As an immigrant or child of immigrants, many of us sometimes feel like we're missing out on something happening in the country we come from. That was especially the case before we were all connected 24/7 to things happening all over the world. In a pre-internet reality, we ended up using outdated slang. We didn't know who the latest artists were and missed many pop culture references. But in the case of this music, that wasn't the issue. We weren't taught Afro-Dominican music for a reason.
4: It's being hidden because of our history, you know, like our history with like anti-blackness, anti-African.
2: Despite being one of the Latin American countries with the highest percentage of African ancestry, there has been a history of intense anti-blackness in the Dominican Republic.
3: We've been taught that. We've been taught black is ugly, white is beauty.
2: Yandri realized that the people who primarily practiced this music were darker skinned, black.
3: When I saw it in the art, I was like, wait, aren't we?
4: Exactly.
3: I was like, wait, that's weird. I didn't understand why I should take something out from my heritage just because maybe some people don't relate to it or they don't want to accept it. And it comes from like little details. Cuando los niños nacen, you know, pelo malo, pelo bueno.
4: Yep.
3: I saw it with my curls. I saw my cousins trying to straighten their hair all the time, you know, because it's more elegant.
2: They say that good habits only take weeks to learn. But how long does it take to unlearn what we've been taught for generations?
0: Coming up on Latino USA.
4: There are the nationalists that say like, okay, 27 de Febrero, our thing is just merengue bachata and that's it. The other thing is Haitian, it's not Dominican, it's blah, blah, blah.
0: Stay with us, no te vayas.

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2: It's Latino USA. I'm Maria Hinojosa. Before the break, we were hearing from producer Ginny Montalvo and her Dominican takeover of Latino USA with her conversation with Dominican-Italian singer-songwriter Yendri and Dominican artist Yacer Tejeda. They got together at a restaurant in Brooklyn recently, and we're talking about how Afro-Dominican music has been hidden from people for decades. Ginny continues our story now.
3: Yendri started searching for answers as a teenager after many years of living in Italy, far away from her homeland.
4: I feel like it was hard in Italy to just keep your roots, especially as a kid, because as a kid you want to fit in. So you're like, okay, I guess right. I'm Italian now. I switched to Italian. I was not speaking Spanish for a while.
3: Yendri had reconnected with her father and began tapping into her country again. Like she said, she was mostly speaking Italian, not Spanish.
4: Yeah. And then when I met my father again, I was 15, and he moved to New York. I had to learn Spanish again, like find Spanish again.
3: She began to actively search for connection through music, but it wasn't instantaneous. It took years to find her own sound. In 2012, when Yendri was 19, she participated in the Italian X Factor.
5: Con what the world needs now, Yendri.
3: She made it through several rounds before being sent home.
6: The world needs now.
3: She was then approached by Sony Music and released a single that was more Euro dance pop and sung in English.
6: Like a sauna, yeah. Rolling deep inside.
3: She left Sony and decided to stay an independent musician. She was part of a band that continued in this kind of trip-hop Euro dance sound, Materia Nera. But it wasn't until she fully immersed herself into the island that all the pieces came together for her.
4: So I feel like when I was around 20, I felt the need to find where I was from, like in a real way.
3: Yendri took a trip with a friend as an adult because, you know, when you go as a kid with your family, it's different, right? But when you take the reins, you make the decisions, things become more real.
4: I feel like that trip was what made me feel at home again. When I got there, I was like, oh, wait, I feel like I found like a part of myself that I left behind.
3: She released her single, Barrio, in 2019. And then Nena in 2020. Two songs that fully tapped into her Dominicanidad and that really spoke to all of us. And when Yendri tapped in, she went viral and landed on Billboard's 2022 list of Latin artists on the rise. At this point, the big question on all your minds might be why? Why so many of us had to search for what's right in front of us? I'm going to do a quick down and dirty history of the Dominican Republic, so bear with me. The Dominican Republic is part of an island in the Caribbean between Cuba and Puerto Rico. The DR, like many of us call it, shares a border with Haiti, which has been a continuous point of tension for many reasons, but partially because of the population of Haiti is primarily Black, though some Dominicans say it's because of religious differences, the Haitian folk religion, voodoo. But in DR, Africa's everywhere, including our own folk religious practices, known as Dominican voodoo or the 21 divisions. Here's Yacer again.
7: The African slaves from West Africa, they were hiding their belief through Catholic saints. Mm-hmm. And that's why we have el sincretismo.
3: Syncretismo is the combining of beliefs, in this case, religious beliefs from Africa placed within Catholicism. And here's the part that some people don't realize. Haiti overthrew the French in the early 1800s, largely considered the most successful slave revolt in history. And then it took over the entire island for some 20 years. In 1844, the Dominican Republic gained its independence from Haiti on February 27th, el 27 de febrero, which is when we actually celebrate our independence. And ever since then, the Dominican Republic has defined itself in opposition to Haiti. And that meant rejecting arts of our own culture that were seen as coming from Africa.
7: There are the nationalists that say like, okay, 27 de febrero, our thing is just merengue bachata and that's it. The other thing is Haitian, is not Dominican, is blah, blah, blah.
3: This is a good moment to explain that distinction. Merengue y bachata are widely considered the music from the DR. I guess you could also say dembow is too, but that's not the story today. You ask anyone outside the country, that is our music. Our musical trilogy, La Guira, La Tambora, and the accordion. But merengue? Merengue is what it is because of the dictator. During the 20th century, the Dominican Republic was ruled by a very racist dictator, Rafael Trujillo, for some 30-odd years. You can hear him in the CBS archival from 1960.
8: Listen, Mo, do you resent the word dictator?
9: No. Yo soy un trabajador.
3: Here's Yasser again.
7: Back then with the dictatorship, people had to bury the drums, you know, bury it.
3: Wow. Bam, bam, bam.
7: And then like on Sundays, like unbury it and like tune it and then play and then bury it again.
3: Wow. Trujillo was the one who allegedly declared that merengue was the national music of the country. Even though merengue is deeply influenced by Africa, Trujillo saw it as more European than drumming traditions like palos. Trujillo made merengue more orchestral to try to make it sound even more European. He even had merengues in his honor. Check out this one by Rafaelito Martinez. And during those years when Trujillo reigned terror across the Dominican Republic, his government disappeared anyone who spoke out against his regime.
10: For every Dominican knows, those who oppose Trujillo go either to jail or away, where they can talk out loud.
3: Back then, the capital, Santo Domingo, was actually known as Ciudad Trujillo. The beer, Presidente, is named after him because people refer to him as El Presidente. From 1930 to 1961, under Trujillo, it became ingrained in people's lifestyles and society. Anyone who wanted to maintain a certain class would negate any African lineage. It's even documented that he powdered his face white so he didn't look as dark. And after Trujillo, his extreme level of anti-blackness stuck.
4: We've been taught that. We've been taught black is ugly, white is beauty.
3: The anti-blackness in the Dominican Republic has become a running joke across the internet about Dominicans negating their own blackness.
11: Papa, I know black.
12: Yeah.
11: I'm Dominican. You look like me.
13: Sometimes you gotta let these Dominicans know. They're like, I know black. I'm Dominican. You're black! You're black with an accent.
11: Dominicano. Nunca negro. Nunca.
3: To this day, entire generations, including from my own family, were taught this. Anybody else got no me traiga un nieto pa hacer trenzas? Don't bring me a grandchild where I have to braid their hair. And so with that, we lost everything that went along with it, including the music. I'm sure you're just thinking, okay, well, now we know. It's just never been documented. But this isn't the case. This blockage of information goes back to 1927, when a researcher named Julio Arseno went to the mountains to document the music and made a book called Del Folclor Dominicano.
7: He wrote the music, like the chants, he wrote the music, everything in detail. And the intro of that book is because he's saying, like, we don't have to look over Puerto Rico or someone else. We have everything here.
3: And he's not the only one. Multiple folklorists have documented this music. In the 40s, a woman named Edna Garrido de Boggs documented the folklore all over the country and created the first folklore society. And her recordings are in the U.S. Library of Congress. So that means that all of this Black Dominican music has been written about for almost 100 years. And yet most of us are over here having to search for it. I've been on my own quest to understand why I had never heard of Afro-Dominican music for over a decade. I became fully immersed in all things Dominican music, and I traveled to the island in 2013 for a conference about folklore across the Caribbean. A year later, I went to Baní, a town 1 hour southwest of Santo Domingo, to attend La Fiesta de San Juan Bautista. There, I got to see a sarandunga party that takes place at the end of every June. Sarandunga is a regional celebration and another rhythm characterized by three smaller hand drums than the larger palos traditions. What I discovered after all these trips was a whole world of percussion that was hidden in plain sight. If you really pay attention to our music, Africa is in everything. The opening to Guava Berry by Dominican super icon Juan Ligera has a Guloya-inspired rhythm. Guloyas is a tradition celebrated in San Pedro de Macorís, east of the capital city of Santo Domingo. The traditions are marked with incredibly colorful costumes, headdresses, and recently became Patrimonio Cultural by the UNESCO, the United Nations Educational, Scientific, and Cultural Organization. A Palo Limpio by Quinito Méndez. Palos. Congo de Villa Mella, a tradition celebrated to the north of the capital in Villa Mella, have also been declared cultural patrimony by UNESCO. You can hear it here in a more modern tune in Yacer Tejeda's song En El Naranjo.
7: When I do original music, I need to add this to put a stamp of like my music and of where I'm come from.
3: As I said at the beginning of the episode, Yacer is a huge proponent for roots music, an activist, and he's one of many fusing these rhythms into his own projects.
7: For me, it happened like a 360 almost, because when I saw that, I started like researching more, when going to the countryside, taking classes.
3: Yacer decided to fuse the rhythms he'd learned about in his first album. When he played it at a family gathering, the track featured palos, the Afro-Dominican tradition I mentioned earlier.
7: And they were all dancing legit. I was like, how do you guys know? I was like, muchacho, pero tu abuelo celebraba la fiesta del Espíritu Santo todos los años y traía palero y bailadores y todo and everything. I was like, wait, what? That's how... what I felt when I saw it for the first time, and I that kind of...
4: So it got lost in a generation.
7: Oh, yeah.
4: There was a generation that was like, nah, nah.
3: Palo, palo, palo. It's skipped a generation. Think about that. Because like we said, the people who practiced it had to hide it. Siente este ritmo, que es de nuestra isla. I wish it was simple. Because unlearning is hard for many. For a long time, I'd given up on trying to get the word out as a journalist about this music. I spent the better part of a decade working with my friend Maritza, you know, of Puerto Viejo, trying to get a documentary made, to find a way to shout it from the mountaintops. Grant rejection after grant rejection, and even friction from the tourism department in the Dominican Republic. I became exhausted from fighting people who wanted nothing to do with their own island's music. So I turned to focus on other music stories. Until recently, when Yendri's album reminded me of all that work that I had packed away. And I got excited again. Yacer was excited too.
7: I love that there's a merengue in there. I love the salve. I love like hearing some of the guira here and there, hearing a bachatica here and there. And it's beautiful. And it's, I felt like, okay, I know Yendri for a while, but now I think I know her more through this album.
4: I just think it's part of our heritage, you know? I feel like I wanted it to be honest. That's what I wanted. I want my music to be honest and feel like straightforward, and because I'm seeking for it.
3: That honesty gave me hope for where Dominican music is going. Perhaps the next generation isn't going to even think of this music as that of their ancestors, because this is just going to be the music they listen to now. Music that's available, contemporary.
4: I feel like we're the generation, not to put pressure on us, But I see it. I see it in other Dominican artists as well from our times. We're like pulling from the traditions, trying to honor that, but also exploring. Mm-hmm. We're experimenting, pulling from traditions, you know, the bachata, lo sufrido, oh, yeah, dancing claro, bachata.
3: All this music can coexist, as it does all over the Caribbean. Like Bomba y Plena is a Puerto Rican treasure. Like Afro-Cuban percussion is revered in Cuba.
4: That's my expectation, just to give like a space to the diaspora, the ones that feel the weirdos, you know, the ones that don't belong anywhere. Like, ni de aquí ni de allá. I feel like I wanna be part of that community.
3: The Dominican Republic has such a rich tradition of rhythms. We can find everything we need at home. Like Gendry says, those who seek will find their community.
4: My own people, you know? I feel like the people that are gonna relate to this, they'll come to the music. So
3: that's As I sit at this restaurant discussing how music can connect us, I feel immense gratitude for the Yendris and Yacers of Dominican music because they're doing the work.

0: 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You're still here.
1: ¿Qué lo que?
0: In Dominican slang, that means what's up?
2: Since you've stuck around, we're going to play a fun game with Yendri and Yasser. I'm calling it, what's your favorite Dominican fill in the blank? Here we go.
0: Favorite Dominican phrase or slang?
3: Se me fue la guagua. And when you have to explain it to people, it's like, yeah. Oh, you missed the bus, I guess.
0: Okay, so while this one literally means you missed the bus, it's most often used to describe kind of like you lost your train of thought. Se me fue la guagua. Here's Yasser.
4: Me gusta, va a seguir. Pero tú vas a seguir.
3: También me gusta soporto.
0: ¿Sabes?
3: Yo soporto.
0: Soporto, again, literally, I support. But in slang, it's kind of like I'm into it. So like someone says, I want to go to the movies. And you say, soporto. Favorite Dominican food?
3: I'm going to go with sancocho porque el sancocho que hace mi tía en una olla grande en el piso.
4: Yo estoy igual sancocho.
0: This is it for me right here. El otro golpe, el mangú, mangucito. 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Oof. All right, favorite Dominican song?
3: Bueno, mi favorita yo creo que entre Estrellitas y Duendes, de Juan Luis Guerra. Pero también guitarra, dile que venga a darme un poco más de fe.
4: Yo estaba pensando en una parecida de Juan Luis. Quisiera ser un pez.
3: Oh, sí.
4: Esa la,
3: oh,
4: yeah,
0: la que yeah. Todo el mundo le yeah. Mete ahora. Like, it's so dirty.
4: Yeah. Ah, exacto.
0: All right. So as of late, many of today's generation have discovered the Juan Luis Guerra song Burbujas de Amor, which, you know, is about him confessing his love and wanting to be a fish to blow bubbles in her fishbowl. But, well, people have started kind of reading between the lines here, and I'll leave that one to y'all.
1: El último que es not fair, pero here we are. Johnny Ventura o Johnny Pacheco?
4: Diablo, qué difícil la pusiste.
3: ¿Te puedes decir?
4: Bueno,
0: ¿Cuál Johnny? All right, we're going to leave that one because some things are better left unanswered. Thanks for playing Dominican Favorites with us. We hope you learned something new today. Ciao.
5: The debut album from Yendri, Como Agua, is out now. And dear listener, head over to our YouTube to see a special performance by Yendri recorded live. See you there.

0: That's it for today. Our show was the work of Judy Montalvo, Levi Sharp, Fernanda Echavarri, Sayer Quevedo, Nadia Raymond, and Benilei Ramirez. Nancy Trujillo is our production manager. Our engineers are Stephanie LeBeau, Julia Caruso, and JJ Carubin. The Latino USA team also includes Roxana Aguirre, Rebecca Ibarra, Reynaldo Leaños Jr., Glorimar Marquez, and Julieta Martinelli. Fernanda Echavarri is our managing editor. Benilei Ramirez and I are executive producers. I'm your host, Maria Hinojosa. You can find Latino USA on your podcast feed, also on our website, latinousa.org. 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Hasta la próxima. Ciao.
1: 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And Julie Mikuta.
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0: Long before European settlers arrived, indigenous people of North America achieved numerous sophisticated innovations in architecture, astronomy, navigation, and many other areas. A new native-led documentary airing on the PBS program Nova examines some of those innovations. We'll hear from those behind the documentary on the next Native America Calling.
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That's the House of Jazz Built. Those are the two projects I'm heavily involved with here, and my name is Andalas Yeda, and I say thank you once again. Coming up next, I have music from an album called The Infinite. It is the 19th album of American jazz trumpeter Dave Douglas. He will play with Clarence Penn on drums, James Guinness on bass, Woody Kane on Fender Rhodes, Chris Potter tenor saxophone and bass clarinet, and of course Dave Douglas, the lead, plays the trumpet on that. One more thing I'm going to put on your radar. The 20th annual New Mexico Jazz Festival is in full swing. And in keeping with that mission of us not only sharing the art form with you in many aspects, in many styles, we also are super supporters of the live experience, the live jazz experience. In that vein, I do have an interview coming up in about a half hour, or maybe 20 minutes, with tenor saxophonist Melissa Aldana. Melissa Aldana will be playing in the New Mexico Jazz Festival Wednesday the 23rd at the Outpost. And later in the program, I have an excerpt from a conversation I had with Dave King, the drummer and co-founder of The Bad Plus. The Bad Plus is in the middle of their farewell tour, and they'll be also performing at the Outpost inside the New Mexico Jazz Festival on Thursday the 24th. I've got words from both of those artists coming up for you in just a few minutes, so please hang with me. It's a pleasure being here with you. This is All That Jazz on member-supported KUNM.

It is from alto saxophonist Richie Cole featuring trombonist Reggie Watkins. And they also are accompanied here by, in some tracks, the vocals of a singer named Kenya, and the guitar of Eric Susoff, the piano, an electric piano of Kevin Moore, and

0: How swingy. It's all the jazz or member-supported KUNM. Celebrating the greatest art form in the American musical universe. That's jazz, friends. This is music from the late American swing jazz trumpeter Bill Coleman. Real name William Johnson Coleman. Born in Kentucky, 1904. Moved to Paris, France, actually to Toulouse, France, in the 30s, and passed away in France, 1981, and R.I.P. Swingman. This is the classic, Please Don't Talk About Me When I'm Gone, and this is exactly what we're doing. It is All That Jazz on member-supported KUNM. I'm Amanda Lacerda. Thanks for being here. After the break here, we'll listen into a conversation with saxophonist Melissa Aldana. She'll be performing at the Outpost on the 23rd Wednesday, 7:30 p.m. Stay tuned for that, coming up right after this.
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0: You are listening to KUNM Radio in Albuquerque. I'm Angela Seta, your host. My guest today is recognized as one of the most important voices in contemporary jazz. Her commanding sound and emotional depth are certainly unmistakable. Part of the jazz history as the first female to win an instrumental category in the Thelonious Monk International Saxophone Competition. It is my pleasure to welcome Miss Melissa Aldana. How are you?
1: Good, and you?
0: I'm very well, thank you. It's nice to see you.
1: It's nice to see you too.
0: Thanks. We are doing this in anticipation of your September 23rd performance at the Outpost Performance Space as part of the 20th annual New Mexico Jazz Festival. You were telling me before, last time you were here, it was sort of the beginning of the pandemic and it was a strange world about to change. But now this is a completely different scenario, right? This is like people are excited about the festival, excited you're coming back. So welcome back.
1: Yeah, thank you so much. We're so excited to come back. And yeah, it's crazy like how different the situation is this time, you know. And back then it just felt like it was the end of, you know, of performing and yeah, and the end of what we knew as normal.
0: You began your artist career or your artist life as a little kid. Right. And I know that your dad was a musician as well, correct?
1: My dad and my grandfather.
0: And your grandfather. You had that influence. But what was the process of you and this music sort of finding each other for such a long time? Because sometimes kids have this influence and they have the support, but they end up going in their own directions, right? But you really certainly honored that background. And you've done wonderfully well. And how much was this? Was it Papa and Grandpapa influence? And when did you find that, like, this is my thing? Was it as a little kid? You knew this already?
1: Yeah. I mean, it's interesting because I always thought that was normal. You know, I never questioned if I wanted to be a musician or not. But I always felt like that since I was a kid. You know, there wasn't any other question about what I will do. Now the question was like, how am I going to make it to New York and how am I going to survive and trying to make a living out of being a musician? But I have never wondered what it would mean to do something else. You know, I always have a very deep connection to the instrument and to the sound that goes beyond anything that may happen in my career. Just kind of it's my lodestar.
0: That is amazing. That is really great. And it is not exactly rare, but when you think about how many families, one way or another, attempt to set a kid in a particular path, and that most times that gets deviated a little bit, except when you recognize early that the passion's in your heart.
1: Yeah, I know.
0: So it's safe to assume that the wind instrument, the saxophone, was your thing from the get-go?
1: I started playing alto for many years. And when I was around 12, I changed to tenor. But it was always about playing the saxophone, tenor, alto, and more recently, soprano.
0: Yeah, more soprano. Okay, so you went from mid-size to big, back to small.
1: To the big one.
0: It seems like the tenor is your jam there, because that's basically what your sounds recognized as.
1: Yeah, I love the tenor saxophone so much. I love the sound and like everything that the instrument can allow you to do. It just feels like you can go in so many different directions where I find that now I recently started playing soprano and I can hear a lot of different things, you know. So I don't know how to describe it. It's a very intuitive thing.
0: You could make an instant assumption that that's part of who you are. And incidentally, you are coming to Albuquerque, New Mexico, on John Coltrane's birthday, which is what a great coincidence. The 23rd is Coltrane's 100th birthday. So celebrate this together. And to master an instrument, it is obvious that you need a lot of practice. How much practice did you really have the focus to do when you were beginning, when you were a kid, between 8 and 13, for example? Like, was the practice something that you needed a schedule to do, or were you just so infatuated that you just practiced all the time? What was that like? What was that schedule like for you?
1: Yeah, we used to practice all the time. Like, I would wake up and my day was about practicing, but I never thought about it as a like I never had the feeling like, oh, now we have to practice and I want to do something different. It was something that I always really enjoy. And it was also like something that would allow me to spend time with my dad. But the way, like he was a cute, he is a great teacher. And I was very lucky that, well, I think that I like it too, but he made me fall in love with the process of learning and practicing. And we used to transcribe. That is all what we did for hours, just to trying to imitate how birds play, how sound play, a lot of Dexter's. Phil Woods, Cannonball, like all of my dad's heroes, Michael Brecker. So we will just memorize solos and hundreds of solos by heart, but it will take us a long time. We were trying to like, he was trying to show me what is to have a good sound and what it means to have good ideas of how to express yourself, you know? So it wasn't just like the transcriptions that you do when you go to school, you know, and you just have to learn a solo and give it homework. It was more about trying to get into somebody's frequencies, you know, to feel how it feels to play like sort of like Charlie Parker with all the details. So we will wake up before high school and practice a little bit, and then during the break, and then after high school, just practice all days. And my dad is an obsessing compulsive practicer, so I would just practice with him.

0: That's wonderful. That's so lucky and so great. This is what I'm talking about the no technicalities, but really the feel, right? Because if you can have all the technical abilities in the world, if it's not in your blood, you're not feeling that. When you talk about Dexter and Cannonball, everybody in that group, you could listen to it passionately for hours, but you're listening to it and you are actually practicing it, having that as a benchmark. This transition, you were born in Santiago, Chile, right? This transition to a different culture, to a different world as a young lady, when did you make that change?
1: When I was around 17, I was very determined when I was a kid. And I was like, I just want to go to Berkeley, get a scholarship, and then go to New York and see what will happen. You know, like I never felt like I belonged to Chile, you know, even though I feel very Chilean, but I never felt like, I always knew that I wouldn't live there. And I was lucky that the circumstances allowed me to apply for Berkeley and I got a presidential scholarship. And I have some savings from gigs I was doing as a kid. And then, yeah, I apply and I moved to Boston when I was 18. And I didn't really speak English, but I had a lot of, yeah, I think like a lot of courage for a kid. And all what I had in my hands was like knowing how to practice, you know, like I understood what it means to practice and had the discipline. So going to Berkeley allowed me to just meet people and continue growing.
0: Yeah, that really reinforces the notion that the discipline, the focus, the passion, the strict routine, that's really everything. Because you can have all the talent in the world and on all the abilities, but if you're not working on perfecting your craft, things can really go to waste, right? I mean, does talent alone or passion alone doesn't do it. I think you have to kind of need that thing. You need to work on it the entire time, which is a lesson, I think, across the board for all young artists or writers or runners or whatever.
1: Well, that's the thing that from all the transcriptions I've done, like I got to feel how it feels to play in a certain level, you know, and how deep it can go, what it means to have a good sound, what it means to have a good time, feeling ideas and understand the language. So it's a daily investigation.
0: And play at a certain level and not feel like you don't belong there, right? That's the other thing too. People get to a place sometimes, there's a bit of self-sabotage, I think, because they look around, they're like, whoa, I don't belong here, or I'm not good enough, as opposed to like, I worked for this and I belong here. That's a really important thing.
1: Yeah, I think that like every artist or person deal with some kind of like longing issues, you know, like do I belong here? Question what you do. And for me, like I deal a lot with that, you know, like imposter syndrome and everything that comes with what we do. But I think also it's like it's just understanding like how deep it can go, you know, and without, I mean, of course, acknowledging the work that I've done, but also understanding like it's a life commitment to go deeper. And it's a responsibility too, you know, you get to a certain level, but we're responsible to keep carrying what it was left before us, you know, so we have to keep going deeper into who we are and just getting better on an instrument, on whatever that means for any person.
0: But even that is just a feeling. And the next feeling is something that makes you belong completely. So we can never really follow anything. Our mind creates this intense scenarios. I imagine for you, having come from a different culture and you're young and now you're stepping into an industry that is in many ways quite competitive. And whether you like it or not, especially in instrumental jazz, there is quite a gap between male representation and female representation. For better or worse, that is that gap. And you as a young, quote-unquote, foreigner with a brand new path ahead of you, did at some point you feel, even though you feel like you didn't belong in Chile anymore, did you feel like, I'm going to go home for a while? Was that those moments? You know, sometimes we miss home.
1: Well, like, you know, I never felt like going back home, and that is something that I wonder myself. I mean, the pandemic actually made me wonder, like, where I'm from, what is my root, what is my identity, you know, because I feel like I became an adult and I got to know myself here in the US, not in Chile. So But to me, like, New York, even when I didn't live here, it always felt like home, you know. And as hard as it's been, and just been through a lot of different periods here, I always love living in New York, for many reasons, you know. But the music itself is one of the biggest ones, you know. When I'm here, I get to see so many great concerts. Just constantly being inspired by what is happening here. And also, it's just an incredible city to live to. So I'm lucky in that sense. Like, for me, home is New York, Brooklyn, New York.
0: It's like transporting your world into there. We're looking at your latest release, 2026, right? On Blue Note, Feeling. And you've got, what caught my eye, you've got a couple of very classic Brazilian compositions there. Your company, you're in great company in that album. Gonzalo Rubalcava, Cubano, on piano. Peter Washington from L.A. on bass. Kush Abadi from D.C., my old hometown, on drums. And Cecile McLaurin-Salvant, that's just from Miami, doing vocals on a couple of tracks. So that's quite a team, and the album sounds great. So congratulations.

0: How do those two very classical and not exactly highly popular Brazilian compositions end up in your album? What's the process there to choose those compositions?
1: Well, the first one that came to mind was Little Church by Hermeto Pascual. I heard from the Miles album first, Live Bible. And then I heard the original one, and I just fell in love with the song. So when the idea of recording a ballad album came to mind, I was like, I have to record Little Church. It's one of my favorite songs, very much part of my identity. Yeah, and then Las Rosas No Falan, Cartola, it's a Cartola song. And that is one that Gonzalo suggested that it would be a good idea to have the beautiful song on the album, and even more hear Cecile singing it.
0: Yeah. Your show on the 23rd in Albuquerque, tell me about you have a quartet coming, right, with you? Very nice. And will you be performing works from Feeling? Are you going to expand? What are you bringing?
1: So we were actually just doing a rehearsal before this. I'm going to bring some new music that I've been working that we're going to present for the first time at the Outpost. Just a few ones, and then we're going to do a few ones from Feeling, and then a few songs from 12 Stars, from my first Blue Note release. And also a few of Train's compositions from later compositions of his. So it's going to be a mix of a lot of things, but I'm really excited to play this new music.
0: Yeah, and it's so exciting that you're doing it on Coltrane's birthday too. I know it's a coincidence, but like, great going.
1: It's crazy. Yeah,
0: it's crazy. It's crazy. I know that you probably have been asked this many, many times, but any of those particular giants that you used to listen to as a kid, did any of those guys hit a particularly important chord with your heart?
1: No, I mean, I think for them the same. I think to me, my first love in tenor was Sonny Rollins. I heard him playing, and I remember exactly kind of photographically what happened. I was in a part of my house, and my dad put an album called Plus Four, and I think there was a song there called What a Difference a Day Makes. I can remember exactly that. And I was like, what is this? And I just felt, I was like, I don't want to play alto anymore. I want to play tenor. And I was 12, and it was so clear for me. I just loved the sound of the tenor. And then later on, I had my intense fear with Wayne and also with Train, you know. And I think that, like, it's funny, like, you know, everyone has like their guys. I would say right now my guys is more like Train, you know, and Wayne. And I equally love Sonny as much, but I'm like between those three ones. And those are the memories of my youth.
0: When I ask this question, it's exactly what I'm referring to, that it may not be a name, but it's a particular moment and who provided the soundtrack for that moment, right?
1: Yeah, I remember that moment as it was yesterday. And my dad also gave me a brand new saxophone that year. I remember he gave me an alto, like a brand new alto of Selma Zero Trees. And like, that was my Christmas gift, like this beautiful new alto. And I was like, I remember telling him, I was like, I don't think I want to play alto anymore. I want to play tenor. And I was like, I'm so in love with Sonny's sound.
0: Sonny was interesting and an interesting mind as well.
1: Yeah. Well, yeah, definitely. I will say like the hardest part of all of this is the constant moving around, you know, like it's hard on the body and not having the time to dig into the horn, you know?
0: For sure. This is KUNM Radio. I'm Mando Lacerda in a conversation with Melissa Aldana. She'll be performing at the Outpost Performance Space Wednesday, September 23rd, 7:30 p.m. Outpostspace.org for more info. It is part of the 20th Annual New Mexico Jazz Festival. Melissa Aldana, thank you so much for spending the time.
1: Thank you for a fun talk.
0: Absolutely, yeah. Safe travels, and we'll see you in New Mexico.
1: Thank you. I was looking forward to meet you there.
0: Thanks so much.
1: Thank you so much. Bye. Have a nice day.

0: 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Amanda Laceda will be right back with more jazz for you. And in a few minutes, an excerpt from a conversation I had with Dave King, the drummer and one of the founders of The Bad Plus, who are now on their farewell tour and will be performing on Thursday, the 24th, 7:30 p.m. at the Outpost here in Albuquerque. Hang tight. This is KUNM.
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This is music from Horace Elva Tapscott, American jazz pianist and composer. He formed the Pan-African People's Orchestra, also known as PAPA, or the ARC. 1961, he led the ensemble through the 1990s. Here from Thoughts of Dar es Salaam, we heard Horace Tapscott and Now's the Time. Before it, we heard music from vocalist Gretchen Parlato, American jazz singer, has performed and recorded with musicians such as Wayne Shorter, Herbie Hancock, Kenny Barron, Esperanza Spalding, who, by the way, amazed New Mexico last Friday night, the 18th, at the Lenzic, with her power, her authenticity, her vitality, and her creative chops. That's a talk for some other time. But now we heard Gretchen Parlato, and the track we heard from Parlato was Butterfly, and the set began with music from Nathaniel Adams Coles, also known as Nat King Cole, jazz singer, pianist, and actor. We heard from the story of Nat King Cole, or the Nat King Cole story, It's Only a Paper Moon. Now it's the time. I promised you I was going to share with you a short excerpt of an interview I had with Dave King, the drummer and one of the founding members of the Bad Plus. The Bad Plus are, as we speak, in their farewell tour after 27 years, and they'll be performing at the Outpost Performance Space on Thursday the 24th, and you hear, speaking of vitality and creativity, you hear a few words from Dave King in just a moment. This is All That Jazz. I'm Andalaseda. Glad you're here.

0: art and music translates in such a mysterious way, and it, your intent is very powerful when you're making things. And if you can really keep your intent pure to try to reach someone without making something like forcing the idea of like, oh, how do we relate to everybody? We've got to make artistic decisions that make sure everybody likes it. Well, then you're obviously betraying the whole nature of something personal. You can't expect to create something that reaches everyone the way that the music reached you. But what you can do is you can roll in and you can have an outreach energy. The idea that, you know, we used to say this in the Bad Plus all the time to each other, like, we like this stuff, we think you will too. And it was an ethos. It was like, you know, we like Ornette Coleman, we think you will too. We like this thorny stuff, we think you will too. We like diatonic melodies here and there and triadic harmony, we think you will too. We like these things. It's not about like, we're making something we want everyone to like. Is a very, very distinct difference between those decisions as a creative, you know, artist and this sort of outreach energy of showing up with love, showing up with positive energy that's imbued in the music, because we're doing it because we believe this is good. And we believe you will feel something from this and hopefully take something from this into your own life. And that's the entire purpose of the whole thing. You can't eat it. It's not going to provide shelter for you. What it will do is open up something inside you that might provide those things. In fact, in jazz, in my opinion, you know, the recordings are just a sort of calling card to get the live experience going. You can have written music, we're playing the same frames and the music itself, but within each tune contains improvisation that is singular every night. So each performance is a definitive performance. That's why making the records is so much like, okay, well, that happened that day,
1: yeah.
0: You know, but 6 months later, the song sounds very different. We're coming from lots of schools. We'll use contemporary classical references, structure, no structure, rubato, time, odd time. We use all the tools available to modern jazz, but we do it with a way that feels like we want to communicate these ideas. We don't want to just hold these ideas in and like look down. Bad Plus has never performed on stage with a chart. There's no music stand on stage. And that's a huge thing, believe it or not. It's like that immediately those barriers to feeling what we're doing, to knowing we showed up, we know the music, and we take risks with the music every night.
1: Farewell tour, is that real?
0: This year is the last year we decided to try to go out feeling still good about our music and on top of our game and as friends. And it was just, it feels like it's time. You know, 27 years is a long time to be creating together. And Reed and I have been playing together. Actually, Reed and I grew up playing music together. So 40 years for Reed and I.
1: Dude,
0: it just feels like going out on top.
1: I commend you. I think it's great. And the main reason to close a chapter is it's time to close a chapter.
0: Yeah.
1: That's close. You're just basically flipping the page and.
0: Yeah, we'll be around doing other music. Don't worry.
1: That's awesome. All right, everybody. Okay. Thank you so much. Dave King
0: of the Bad Plus.
1: Thank you so much.
0: Thank you, my friend.
1: Have a great day.
0: All right. Bye-bye.

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It's been a real pleasure. Thanks for letting me spin jazz and feature interviews with you throughout this afternoon. Join me again next Monday afternoon, for All That Jazz. 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
2: 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I'm Brando. Thank you, Andre, for a fantastic Monday, all that jazz. It's Monday Freeform, and I just have to say thank you so much to all who came out and showed up for KUNM over our fall fundraiser the past week. This first set's going to be a little bit of a thank you set to you. So we're going to kick it off with Dave Brubeck. Thank you.

title track to the 1973 album by Jim Croce, I Got a Name. We also heard Beach House with Norway from the 2010 album Teen Dream. And we kicked off the show with some thank yous. My Morning Jacket from 2008's Evil Urges with Thank You Too. Stephen Wilson with a cover of Alanis Morissette's Thank You, from released back in 2014. And Dave Brubeck kicking off the show today with Thank You. 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Real-time playlist getting updated as we go along. 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You know, I'm happy to be here. I'm Brando. If I didn't say that already, I may have. Love to hear from you, where you're listening from, what you're up to today, and just, you know, how it's going with you. You can reach out at dj@kunm.org, or you can contact me on the telephone live here in studio at 505-277-5615. It's pretty cool. Real person right here that you hear right now will answer the phone and say hello. 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You can still go to KUNM.org and click the Give Now button and become part of it all in that way. But, you know, other than that, I'll be here till 4 p.m. leading into All Things Considered. It's always such a pleasure to spend time with you all. And we're going to get back to the music. The reason why you're all here with some pinback from 2007's Autumn of the Seraphs. It's good to see you. It's good to see, and it's good to see you on KUNM.

A mild and mostly dry afternoon across the middle Rio Grande Valley, with Albuquerque topping out near 83. Clouds increase across northern and central New Mexico today, ahead of a major surge of moisture Tuesday that will bring widespread thunderstorms, heavy rain, and an increasing flash flood threat. 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I'm Brando. You've got it tuned to 89.9 FM, KUNM.org online. Reach out and let me know where you're listening from at DJ@KUNM.org or here live in studio at 505-277-5615. It's Monday, and that means it's the time that we all come together and we put on our armor for the week ahead. We prepare ourselves for any joy to come our way and any challenges to come our way, while always remembering to be patient and graceful with ourselves. If you got the Monday blues, then I got the cure for it. This is Pictures of You

0: from Song Machine Season 2, Strange Times, released back in 2020. That was Gorillaz featuring Peter Hook from Joy Division and New Order, as well as drummer Georgia with the track Aries. And we had a double shot because it's Monday. Let's make it a double. We had 19-2000 Gorillaz from the 2001 self-titled debut full-length album featuring Miho Hattori and Tino Weymouth, and The Cure at the top of the set from Disintegration with Pictures of You, Cure for the Monday Blues. And I got to do something real quick, and I'll be right back.
1: KUNM is turning 60, and we want you to join us Saturday, October 17th, for music, food, and a night to celebrate six decades of independent local radio. Cadillac Bob and the Rhinestones, Red Light Cameras, Paul Pino and the Tone Daddies, DJ sets by Three Deuce Loose, food from Umami Moto and the Munchie Truck. 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
0: You heard it here. 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It's going to be a good time. It's going to be joyful, joyous, sharing in the beauty of what this is all about. A community coming together in real time to reflect back at one another. And as we continue to learn, whenever we come together and we lift each other up and we lift up and we amplify voices that may not otherwise be heard often, then we all rise. 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And if you missed the fundraiser, that's fine. You know, I'm not going to throw you out. You know, you could still be here. 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

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I'm Brando. 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You know, keep it locked in here to your community radio station. We're people-powered, as it were. And I thank you so much for being part of it every Monday. You know, it really is a refuge. And I mean, you know, sometimes I don't know if I need it more than you do. So I appreciate you checking in. All your calls and messages are always so welcome. And, you know, if you want to let me know what's going on, you know, in yard work this week, I'm always up for that conversation as well. You know, how's the garden doing? I can commiserate with you there. And, yeah, it's really just the soundtrack for your afternoon to start off the week. And this is all about you. So, I mean, you know, we appreciate you being part of the KUNM community. And I'm going to keep music coming. I've got songs from Slow Dive. I may have some live LCD sound system in the mix, along with some Cake and some Arlo Parks remixed. I've got a whole bunch of stuff in the boombox today, and I don't think I'm going to have time for everything. So as we flow along throughout the next hour, we're going to see where the time takes us. But right now, we're going to jump into... Oh, let's see. We're going to do some Spoon. It's Anything You Want off the album Girls Can Tell on KUNM.

0: Indigo D'Souza from the 2021 album Any Shape You Take. The track was Hold You on KUNM Afternoon Freeform. 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
0: 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I'm Brando. 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We're going to keep the afternoon flow going with an album that I used to play every night to try and put my firstborn child to sleep. It's the C and Cake, and the album's Car Alarm. The track is A Fuller Moon on KUNM.

From the 2010 release London Sessions, that was All My Friends Live by LCD Sound System. And in that set, we also heard a cover of the George Harrison classic, Let My Love Open the Door, Rogue Wave. From the 2017 release, Cover Me, we heard Cake with Stick Shifts and Safety Belts from Fashion Nugget, Rat Boys with new music from the album Singing to an Empty Chair. The track was What's Right. And King Crimson back at the top with Mate Kudasai from 1981's Discipline. This is Afternoon Freeform. I'm Brando, and you've got it tuned to KUNM 89.9 FM on your radio dial, terrestrially, or streaming at KUNM.org, which is also great, and worldwide, and into outer space. 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You can reach out and let me know where you're listening from. And if that's outer space, you can also feel free to reach out and send me a sign, dj@kunm.org, or on the phone, face-to-face, at 505-277-5615. Well, it's in that afternoon mode, and I hope that you are making it with me along through the rest of it. We're going to get there one way or another, and, you know, we're going to reach those next levels. 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

That's The Joint, Funky 4 Plus 1 from the Sugar Hill Records greatest release album. Killing Joke, we heard with 80s, and new music from Arlo Parks, who just appeared at the Blossom and Bones Fest out in Abiquiu, remixed by Oscar Farrell. We're going to say Farrell. Two-Sided was the name of the track, and that's new. And we kicked it off with King Ghidra, one of the many monikers of the late, great MF Doom. And coming up at the top of the hour, all things considered, with local host Kaveh Moahead, the UN General Assembly is meeting in New York this week with Secretary General Antonio Guterres, warning of the dangers posed by AI. That story and more coming up in just about 10 minutes on your community radio station, KUNM. But first, Afternoon Freeform's not quite over, so we're going to get into some new music from Atlanta-based folk emo duo Hey Nothing. The track is Beluga Whale on KUNM.

Going back to 1997's OK Computer, that was Radiohead with Electioneering. We also heard new music from Hey Nothing, an Atlanta-based folk emo duo. From their 2026 release, Hound, the track was Beluga Whale, Call Again. And this brings us to the end of this edition of Afternoon Freeform this Monday. I am so happy to have spent this time together, and I hope that as you go forward into the week, you remember to be patient with yourself, to be gentle with yourself, to be kind, and just take an extra moment when you need to. Take that deep breath. We're going to get through it together. Coming up next, All Things Considered with local host Kaveh Moehead, followed by Marketplace and The Daily, and then Stardate at 7 p.m. leading into Espejos Raíces from the Raíces Collective into global music to close out your KUNM broadcast day. I'm going to be here this weekend for the trip at 10 p.m. Saturday night, and we will stretch our senses into undiscovered territory. I'm Brando. It's always a pleasure. Reach out and let me know how you're doing between this and next at brando@kunm.org. Stay safe. Be well. Have a good week.

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1: People thought defunding the CPB was going to slow down KUNM. 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
2: It's 4:18. This is KUNM. I'm Kaveh Movahen in for Mark Haslett. It's been a beautiful day today, partly cloudy with highs in the 70s and 80s and plenty of sunshine to help dry us out a little, but that won't last for long. The National Weather Service issued a flash flood warning for the evenings Tuesday and especially Wednesday in our broadcast area, including very heavy rain and likely flooding around arroyos and smaller rivers. Keep in mind that many of our roads don't have drainage adequate for that much rain. Be safe out there. We'll have lows tonight in the 40s and 50s. Right now, 85 degrees in Albuquerque, 74 in Santa Fe, and 74 degrees in Las Vegas.
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0: 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I'm Scott Detrow.
5: And I'm Juana Summers. Beloved NPR colleague and friend Rose Friedman has died. As an editor and reporter, she played a key part in shaping NPR's arts and culture coverage. For more than a decade, she worked on a variety of pieces about new books, author interviews, even the culinary adventure of cooking chicken in a pig's bladder. Rose died Thursday at home in New York City of cancer. She was 38 years old. Elizabeth Blair has this appreciation.
6: Rose Friedman was many things, a books person, a major foodie, a union shop steward. She was in her early 20s when she got a job as an editorial assistant for NPR Books. Pretty soon, she knew the publishing industry inside out and seemed to have read everything.
7: She was voracious.
6: One of the people she worked with on reviews and features was novelist Meg Wolitzer.
7: I thought of Rose as this expert almost immediately in terms of her taste and knowledge in and about books. And I feel that it was something that she'd had her whole reading life.
6: Beginning in 2013, Rose and a small team spent weeks putting together NPR's annual Books Concierge, an app that would go on to be called Books We Love. Rose and a few others would whittle down hundreds of books nominated by NPR staff and critics into a kind of robust reading guide. Here's Rose explaining how the app works to NPR's David Folkenflik in 2021.
8: So I clicked on eye-opening reads, and then I added nonfiction. And then just for fun, I hit Tales from Around the World, and it gave me a list of about 15 books.
9: Any I might like?
8: So the one I thought you'd get a kick out of is called A Most Remarkable Creature, The Hidden Life and Epic Journey of the World's Smartest Birds of Prey.
6: Even as a young staffer in the newsroom, Rose was like an old school journalist, endlessly curious, but highly skeptical. She strived for clarity, context, and emotion, also humor. Rose Friedman loved talking about food. In 2020, she interviewed Chef Bill Buford.
8: I swung by his building and he handed over some ingredients he said I'd need, including the chicken, some wine, and what looked like a deflated football loosely wrapped in plastic. He wouldn't tell me where he got it, and it smelled, well, it smelled. but it was part of Buford's plan.
9: You prepare your bird in the normal way you would for roasting.
6: Rose Friedman grew up in Newton, Massachusetts. She studied labor history at McAllister College in St. Paul, Minnesota. Rose brought her passion for labor issues to NPR, acting as a shop steward for SAG-AFTRA, the union that represents the company's editorial workers. She was especially proud of her work convincing NPR to increase its paid parental leave policy. Rose Friedman is survived by her partner, Andrew Anastasi, and their two daughters, her parents, Carolyn and Jerry Friedman, her sisters, Sophie and Nina, and numerous admiring friends and colleagues. Elizabeth Blair, NPR News.
10: Legendary singer-songwriter Neil Young just released his 50th studio album. It is called Second Song, and it's the third album he has put out with his latest backing band, the Chrome Hearts. NPR's Kira Joaquim sat down with Young to talk about his latest release and what it means to still be making music after six decades.
11: Through the smoky leaves of time.
12: Few artists out there have been as prolific as Neil Young. Over the past six decades, Young has released countless records, experimented with genre and instrumentation, and created one of the most enduring catalogs in American music. He's been able to do that, he says, by not looking backwards.
13: When I get an album of songs done, then I have to forget about those and forget everything that I was thinking and forget everything that was in it and open up the space for what is coming next.
12: But on Second Song, Young seems to be opening up a space for what's next by considering his past. The record includes five new tracks. They're sprawling and personal, and Young is reflecting on the person he once was.

0: 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It's 4:30.
1: 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I'm Scott Detrow.
2: And I'm Juana Summers. As world leaders gather at the United Nations this week, artificial intelligence regulation is on everyone's mind.
3: You will see more pressure from more countries to say we need international agreements about how we control the growth of AI.
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4: Live from NPR News in Culver City, California, I'm Dwayne Brown. Three news outlets barred by President Trump from the White House have filed a new lawsuit seeking to restore their access. Trump said he was blocking them because of coverage he disliked. Vice President J.D. Vance defending the action today when a reporter asked if it's appropriate for the president to be banning outlets because he doesn't like what they report.
5: That's not representative of the American people. It's not representative of public opinion. So if you're going to engage in what is effectively far-left propaganda, why would a Republican White House give you special access?
4: In a joint statement, CNN, Politico, and MS Now say they're suing the administration to protect their First Amendment rights. A federal judge is expected to hear the case on Wednesday. The Republican president has long sought to restrict news coverage he finds objectionable. Higher oil and gas prices remain as some crude oil is making its way through the Strait of Hormuz. NPR's Aya Batraoui tells us Qatar's energy minister says the strait is never going to be obsolete.
6: Saad Al-Kaabi says there are imports and exports that need the Strait of Hormuz, countering Treasury Secretary Scott Bessent's comments that the waterway will become, quote, worthless as more energy pipelines are built. Here's Al-Kaabi speaking at the Qatar Economic Forum in New York.
7: I think this is completely wrong.
8: Have you told the United States this?
7: No, I'm telling the United States today. Nobody has asked me whether it's going to be obsolete or not. But I think if you look at the trade that we have through that Hormuz trades, it cannot be obsolete.
6: He also says it will take 3 years to repair Qatar energy facilities hit by Iran in March during the U.S. war. Aya Batraoui, NPR News, Dubai.
4: Stocks finished higher on Wall Street as shares of chip companies led the market higher. 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
0: This is KUNM. I'm Kaveh Movahed. New Mexico agriculture officials are expanding surveillance following a second New World screwworm case in a Grant County horse. As Source New Mexico reports, the pest, which has advanced rapidly through Mexico, is named after the maggot's behavior of feeding on live tissue. The expanded surveillance and fly trapping following last week's new case includes establishing an infested zone around the affected animal's location, where animals must be inspected and, if necessary, treated. Find state resources and reporting information online at KUNM.org. So far, 10 New Mexico homebuyers have benefited from a new program from Housing New Mexico to buy down interest rates by 1%. The Santa Fe New Mexican reports that a buyer of a $300,000 home could save around $190 a month with the discounted interest rate from the New Home Rate Advantage program. The pilot program received $5 million so far and expects to help more than 350 households with an interest reduction, but it's just the start. The agency received a $50 million appropriation from the legislature earlier this year. The New Mexico Home Builders Association lobbied for the program and says each $1,000 reduction in a house's price opens the door to 1,000 new buyers. Roger Valdez from the Center for Housing Economics told the New Mexican that while it's a good step, New Mexicans really need cheaper houses. This is KUNM.
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0: Mostly sunny today with heavy rain coming tomorrow. Tonight's lows will be in the 40s and 50s. Right now, 82 degrees in Rio Rancho, 73 in Santa Fe, and 78 degrees in Taos. Thanks for tuning in to KUNM for All Things Considered. We love having you along with us. It's 4:34. Stay tuned.

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1: It's 4:48. This is KUNM. I'm Kaveh Mofahed, hanging in here for Mark Haslett. President Trump has banned CNN, MS Now, and Politico from the White House because he didn't like the things they were saying about him.
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1: It's been a beautiful day today, partly cloudy with highs in the 70s and 80s. We had plenty of sunshine. We're starting to dry out a little bit, but that's not going to last. The National Weather Service has issued flash flood warnings for the evenings Tuesday and especially Wednesday in our broadcast area that include very heavy rain and likely flooding around arroyos and smaller rivers. And keep in mind, our roads really can't drain that much rain at once, so the roads may be dangerous too. Be safe out there. We'll have lows tonight in the 40s and 50s. Right now, it is 73 degrees in Santa Fe, 82 in Albuquerque, and 87 degrees in Socorro. Stay tuned to KUNM. All Things Considered continues. It's 4:49. Well, let's call it 4:50.
4: From NPR News, this is All Things Considered. I'm Juana Summers.
5: And I'm Scott Detrow. When I was in sixth grade, I dubbed Weird Al Yankovic's entire album, Bad Hair Day, yes, the one with Amish Paradise, off my friend's cassette tape. And when Weird Al recently visited NPR, I felt the obligation to admit this small act of middle school piracy to him.
6: You know, it's not about the money. I'm going to have to report you to the FBI.
5: Okay, that's fair. That's fair.
6: Okay, let's get tiny.
5: Three decades later, Weird Al is still at it and has new generations of fans. At his Tiny Desk concert recently, there were people of all ages, people in their mid-60s, kids who could have been their grandchildren. Afterward, Weird Al sat down to take my questions. Is it fair to say that, like, doing a radio interview is kind of getting back to your roots? Like, there was a point where you were architecture student Al Yankovic, and then you started hosting a college radio show and everything changed?
6: Yeah, it wasn't like a talk show, though. It was sort of like I was a surrogate Dr. Demento, because he was my hero, and he's the guy that encouraged me to do funny songs in the first place. So I would play the pop music of the day or whatever I was required to by the playlist, but then I would, like, sneak in some Tom Lehrer or some Spike Jones or something to, you know, make it a little bit more demented. eBay, tell me why.
5: You were playing the accordion for a while, but what was the moment when it first occurred to you to rewrite a popular song?
6: Oh gosh, I mean, you know, it wasn't anything that was predetermined or predestined. I think like every 8-year-old kid in the universe, I was like making fun of the songs on the radio and changing the words to make my friends laugh, and it's just one of those silly things that I never grew out of.
5: There was a career there.
6: Yeah.
5: Was there a moment when we were like, I got it, this is something I'm actually really good at?
6: I think it was about a month ago, finally

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1: This is KUNM. I'm Kaveh Movahed. Later this week, the University of New Mexico in Albuquerque is opening its doors to the public for a two-day conference to encourage more of what's called community-based participatory and action research. That's a democratic process in which community members come together to propose projects and then work together to put those projects into action. KUNM's Robert Frederick spoke to the conference organizers about why they are focused on connecting New Mexican with Latin American perspectives on such community-based projects.
2: This past June in Albuquerque's International District, City Councilor Nicole Rogers joined with other community leaders to open a new food and vendor market.
3: And the name is the People's Market.
2: It was the culmination of a community-based and action research project that had begun years before at the University of New Mexico in Albuquerque. As part of an upcoming conference on community-based and action research, one of the workshops will help participants understand how that new food market came to be.
4: To hear the process of what happened.
2: Frances Hayashida is the director of the Latin American and Iberian Institute at the University of New Mexico.
4: And how change happens from the ground up, and how different community members got involved.
2: Connecting Latin American with New Mexican perspectives is the focus of the conference, in part, says Nina Wallerstein, because Latin America is one place where the tradition of participatory research originated. Wallerstein is the director of the Center for Participatory Research at the University of New Mexico's College of Population Health.
5: To leave the scholarly halls of the academy, go out and start working with social movements.
2: As to her own participatory research, Wallerstein says she's worked with communities in Brazil as well as across New Mexico, including rural Hispanic communities and with tribal research teams, who share authorship of any publications coming from the community-based and action research.
5: That's been an important best practice to show that this is truly an authentic co-creation.
2: Another best practice, Wallerstein says, food.
5: All of our community meetings with community partners, we bring food.
2: So for anyone interested in coming to the community-based participatory and action research conference, Hayashida encourages people to register in advance.
4: So we know how much food to order. We don't want to run out of food, right? So
2: the conference takes place this Thursday and Friday at UNM. For KUNM News, I'm Robert Frederick.
1: Find out how to register for the conference at KUNM.org. The University of New Mexico holds the broadcast license of KUNM, but we operate with editorial independence, so the university does not influence news or programming content. Temperatures in New Mexico this summer ran more than 5 degrees hotter than the state's 20th century average, and climate activists in Washington are demanding Congress devote more time to the climate crisis facing all 50 states.
6: We need to make sure we are transitioning to a clean energy economy that is better for our air, it is better for our economy, it is better for our health, and we know exactly how to get more clean energy on the grid.
1: That's Margie Ault, who leads the campaign Climate Summer, Too Hot to Ignore. The Public News Service reports a push by the Climate Action Campaign aims to get Capitol Hill lawmakers to ignore Washington's constant distractions and refocus on the changing climate and how it's affecting people and the planet. Data from the National Oceanic and Atmosphere Administration, or NOAA, shows New Mexico's summer temperature increase was the second biggest jump of the 48 contiguous states as America went through its hottest summer on record. Ault wants legislators to confront the rising heat, worsening storms, and dangerous pollution, and join the conversation on climate.
6: A lot of people out there are talking about climate change. Unfortunately, we're not hearing as much from our politicians as we wish we were, and we can't solve a problem that we don't talk about.
1: According to NOAA, only Utah had a hotter summer than New Mexico, followed by Colorado, Nevada, and Arizona. The extreme heat coincided with increasingly dry conditions across large swaths of the Southwest. This is KUNM.
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1: It's been a beautiful day today. partly cloudy with highs in the 70s and 80s and plenty of sunshine to help dry us out a little, but the clouds are starting to roll in. This warm, nice weather isn't going to last long. The National Weather Service has issued a flash flood warning for evenings Tuesday and especially Wednesday in our broadcast area. Rain could start tonight or overnight. That could include very heavy rain, and tomorrow and Wednesday, likely flooding around arroyos and smaller rivers. We'll have lows tonight in the 40s and 50s right now. Right now, 85 degrees in Rio Rancho, 72 in Santa Fe, and 72 degrees in Las Vegas. Thanks for tuning in to KUNM for All Things Considered. There's still more show to come. Thanks for joining us, and please stick with us. It's 5:49.

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8: In Los Angeles, I'm Kai Rizdal. Monday, today, 21 September. Good as it always is to have you along, everybody. We're going to mostly take a pass on the old standbys this week, jobs and inflation and data. And we are turning for our economic throughline instead to foreign affairs. China's President Xi Jinping is headed to Washington this week. Our slice of it, at least to start, is the on-again, off-again trade war between the two biggest economies in the world. And if you have lost track of where things stand, join the club. Marketplace's Justin Ho gets us going with a refresher.
9: It wasn't too long ago that tariffs on Chinese